0: Give it up for leftover salmon. That was hot fire. My mic is echoing. What's going on? How's everybody doing out there? You guys ready?
1: Yeah.
0: Nice.
2: Bring your plates over.
0: They're, we have Dallahan here in the Kodo Media tent, and they're just slamming down some food real quick. You guys look ravenous.
2: We got Jack and Kieran.
3: Yeah. Andrew.
4: Andrew.
5: Yeah.
4: Sorry.
0: I'm Kara. Nice to meet you.
4: Yeah. I'm Ben.
5: Ben, lovely to meet you, Ben.
4: Nice to meet you, man.
3: Jack,
4: nice
3: to meet you.
4: Buddy. Nice to meet you.
3: Cheers for having us.
4: Well, thanks for coming in. Gosh, I sure enjoyed your set yesterday. That was just a great way to start off the Bluegrass Festival. It's amazing.
3: Oh, and he's back.
4: All right. So, Dallahan, where does the name come from?
3: So it's actually it's a bastardized version of another word, Dullahan, with a U instead of an A, and that was a headless horseman in Irish mythology, so a pre-Christian pagan mythology. It was suggested by Yanni, the original fiddle player. His wife suggested it, and he kind of misheard it. We very quickly found out what the reference was and
4: what it meant.
3: But we kind of stuck with the misheard version as Dallahan, not only because we thought it sounded better, but because it was also Dullahan was taken by a heavy metal band, so we stuck with Dallahan for the last 13 years.
4: Yeah. That makes sense. How long has the band been a band?
3: 13 years, yeah. Just December the 3rd, 2013, we launched the band.
4: And how did you originally get everyone together? Did you all know each other?
3: Myself and Kieran, the banjo player, we used to play as a duo. We met in Edinburgh when we were about 18, and we would play in the pubs. We were kind of the pub session kings of Edinburgh. Princes, if I was to be modest, you know. And we kind of we played together as a duo, and Yanni, who's a fiddle player in the scene, he was doing a sound production course in college, and he as part of the course he needed to record a project, so he asked us if we wanted to do an EP as the duo, and you know, he would fulfill his course requirements to do a project, and we'd get an EP out of it as a duo. And in the process of recording it, we added some fiddle from Yanni, and we thought, well, let's add some accordion, and
4: I'm
3: bass.
4: I'm a sucker for the accordion. I love the accordion.
6: Are you?
4: Yeah, love
6: that
4: it.
6: That makes one of you.
4: That's
6: cool.
4: Yeah.
6: Is there much accordion around here?
4: No.
6: No.
4: No, very little. That's why it's rare, but it's, I think it's so cool.
6: In weird pockets of America, it does kind of appear a lot, like in like the
4: Louisiana.
6: Sort of Midwest
3: Well.
6: Asian
3: stuff.
6: Milwaukee and stuff in Louisiana as well. There's a surprising amount of like Irish-style piano box players in America, given how few there are in Ireland as well.

0: bagpipes. Yeah. Have you thought about bagpipes, or is that too obvious?
1: Oh, no chance. No thanks. No. Okay. There's enough of that in Scotland already.
2: Yeah, so keep them covered
0: there. That genre's covered.
1: Yeah. No, right. We don't need that.
0: What's the Glasgow, what's the Edinburgh pub scene like?
1: The Edinburgh pub scene is kind of dominated by tourism. So you can, the ratio of punters to musicians is very much in favor of punters. So you can, there's
0: what's
1: very,
0: a punter,
1: you know,
0: tourist?
1: Yeah, just someone.
0: Gaper?
1: Yeah, someone come to watch the music.
2: A buyer.
1: So there's an enormous amount of pubs want to have some folk music, and they have sessions. I'm doing the inverted comma thing for radio listeners, you know, because whereas Glasgow by comparison would be, there's an enormous amount of musicians, so you can have a session with 20 people playing tunes at, whereas in Edinburgh it's more often just going to be two musicians playing that are getting paid to be there, and it's more of a visual thing rather than a real session to cater for tourism. Glasgow has the real buzzy scene,
0: but
1: going
0: the
1: on.
0: Less of a scene in Glasgow.
1: No, Glasgow's got the real scene. So Edinburgh's got the superficial scene.
0: All right.
1: It's not really a scene at all. It's just got tourism, so yeah. They need to fulfil the needs of tourists. Whereas Glasgow's got the real scene,
0: yeah.
1: Whereas hundreds of musicians, you know, every year you get a new sort of cohort of 18-year-olds coming to study, and they're like, every year they're better than the year before. You know, since kids grow up, and you know, and they stay there for 10, 20 years, and you have this amazing community of really mixed ages of amazing players. You know.
0: We're speaking with Dalaran here. They're a Scottish-Irish folk band. Is that how you describe yourself?
1: Ooh, we struggle.
0: We struggle to define it. You don't want to define it.
2: Yeah, I guess I always say it's like if you could define something with one word, you probably don't think that much about it. So I think if anyone tries to say, oh, it's this, I'm always offended, even if they're bang on.
0: Yeah,
2: you know,
1: it's reductive,
2: so,
1: isn't it?
2: Yeah, it's just like, because I guess you spend so much time worrying about all the details and all the tiny things that you're like, oh no, it's a bit of this, a bit of that, a bit of this. So then to find any one word that summarizes it always feels, but you feel a bit miffed.
1: You're forfeiting the nuance. Of
2: yeah.
1: For marketing purposes, we call it world folk.
0: Okay.
2: World folk sounds like very panpipes and like, you know, tie-dyed clothing.
1: Yeah.
2: And I don't, it's obviously radio, but Jack's wearing a vest that has a scorpion on the back, so that doesn't scream, world folk to me in the sense that I've pictured in my head, you know.
0: If you saw the performance yesterday, Jack was playing lead guitar and vocals, and Andrew was playing the
2: accordion. Yeah.
1: Which completely nude.
0: Big crowd for it. Big crowd, folks. How often do you play outside the U.S.? Was this something like a one-off?
1: We do a lot of international stuff. We used to come to America in our early days, and we were doing kind of a lot of Irish fests. And we kind of we broke away from the agent we were working with at that time, and we never came back for a decade. And it took us between 2016 and 2026 to come back to America. We were trying hard to kind of reignite a relationship with the right people to work with, and it didn't happen until finally, very recently, we've come back. And we had a chance to go to Showcase, what's it called? Folk Alliance, in New Orleans it was, in January, which is why we're here at Telluride. So
0: somebody saw you down there and said...
1: Yeah. Brian, I don't know if you know him, but he's one of the people involved with the festival. He saw... I think his job is to... He's a scout. Sometimes we got scouted.
2: Makes us seem like we're athletes.
1: Yeah,
2: we got scouted.
1: Yeah,
2: or like saw him wandering around the pitch, seeing what we've got.
0: Yeah.
1: And yeah, so this is the beginning of a resurgence in our American career. But we play all over the world. We do a lot in Europe and Australia, and those are the only continents really.
0: You talked about 48 hours door to door. How? Tell us a little bit about that. Is that awful?
2: We drove to the airport, flew to Dublin, stayed in Dublin, flew from Dublin,
1: Chicago,
2: then we managed to get, that was 48 hours with being lucky and getting the,
1: we got an earlier
2: flight from there. So then we arrived in Denver, drove 5 hours, stayed in Gunnison.
1: Mm-hmm.
2: And then drove 3 hours and immediately arrived here. And
1: for sound check. It was an epic journey. Yeah,
0: that sounds like an epic journey.
2: And the boys don't do well with jet lag, like Jack and Kieran especially. They just couldn't fall asleep or sleep in.
1: I've slept 12 hours in the last 3 days, I think. Yeah,
2: probably less.
1: Maybe less.
2: These guys have really...
0: Oh my gosh.
2: I don't really get fazed by jet lag, so I've been waking up every morning and being like, "Hi guys, slept for 6 hours, feeling like feeling brand new."
1: Yeah, and he sleeps noisily as well.
2: Yeah,
1: he does this thing where he does a big inhale. I was studying it last night while I was staring at the ceiling. He inhales, and you hear the, and then he holds it. And I'm like, that's sleep apnea, but why are you doing it to yourself? He holds his breath, and then and you go, well, when's it going to come? When's it going to come? And there's a big exhale. And
2: you don't know when it's going to come. Exciting. I guess that's maybe it was just too stimulating.
1: My heart was racing.
2: To,
1: yeah.
2: Really. That's why you can't sleep.
1: It's not the jet lag. It's your noisy nose.
2: Yeah. It comes from a place of care, and I appreciate that.
1: Yeah.
2: That's very nice.
1: We apologise for the tangent there.
2: What was your original question? Sorry.
3: you're in the right place. Yeah. This is what we do all day.
2: Yeah. Oh, right. We like exploring tangents, don't we? Oh, so, yeah, we stayed in Gunnison, then we drove to... Jack saw a coyote.
1: Oh, I did see a coyote.
2: On the side of the road.
1: Yeah, yeah. Which sounds a bit like Koto FM. Koto FM.
2: If you add a bunch of stuff.
1: I did see a coyote.
2: And then we arrived here and did the gig.
1: Yeah.
2: And then, you know, the rest is what we've done publicly.
1: Since we got here, we've done 3 gigs, a video shoot, 3 interviews, a merch signing. It's just absolutely mental.
0: Sounds like you're catching fire.
1: It's ridiculous,
0: yeah.
3: You're safe now. You can rest.
1: Yeah.
0: Well, we've got the world soccer aficionado right here.
1: Uh-oh.
0: And she's got the latest.
2: Soccer aficionado.
0: I think Scotland didn't do too well recently.
1: No.
2: Did they just lose? Is it finished?
4: Did they just lose, Bearwell?
1: I think so.
0: It's not finished, but...
1: Still going?
2: Yeah.
0: No, the game's over, but they still have a chance, is what Bearwell's
2: saying. Yeah. Now all we need to do is beat Brazil. The famously... I was going to swear. It's live, isn't it? Don't swear. The famously not great.
1: Sorry. Yeah, I watched that game.
2: Germany are exceptional at football, and Scotland is just a bunch of plumbers cutting about, like a bunch of folk that have just got time off from their bricklaying to go and like
1: have a bit of time away.
2: That's not true. Some of them are good. That's not fair. I regret that. Good one, guys. Come on, Scotland. I don't feel that much national pride, if I'm honest. Are you guys really proud, like, nationally? Are you as happy to be American? Are you proud?
0: Well, it's a little strange these days.
1: It's got a bit more baggage here, I think, hasn't it?
0: Yeah, a lot more baggage.
1: Yeah, let's talk about that.
0: You don't hear about...
3: We're not prepared for that question.
0: Sorry. We don't hear too much about Scotland.
1: Put you on the spot there.
0: Yeah, but... what do you hear? What
1: do we hear about America?
2: No, that's not...
1: We can't go there. Yeah, we want to get visas, you know.
2: Scotland's also... It's like the folk... People are nice, but there's still, you know, football as well. In Scotland, football's a really horrible thing.
1: You're welcome.
2: I really have such a disdain for the football in Scotland. It's horrible. So
1: it's a sectarian thing. The Catholics and the Protestants beat each other up all the time.
2: And the town is like, it's dangerous being in Glasgow when the football's on. But turns out the international fans
5: are
2: very
5: charming. Last commentary for me. Italy didn't make it, but you made it.
1: Yeah, so, you know, chin up.
0: Yay.
5: Okay.
0: There you go.
5: Okay, be positive.
0: Flight clap.
2: And the funny bunny bangs.
1: But, yeah.
3: Well done, y'all.
0: You guys don't get soccer.
1: I just don't care, no.
0: Yeah, okay, good.
1: I really don't care. Yeah.
2: Right. I care enough that I've watched all the games and caught up on the bits I've missed. But I still, if I'm honest, when I've been to see Scotland play, there's one thing I really love is the feeling when a whole crowd of 50,000 people get their dream smashed at the same time. It's called Schadenfreude, isn't it? It's a German word for taking pleasure in the suffering of others.
5: Schadenfreude.
1: Oh, that's good. So can we talk about something else now?
2: Yeah, sure. Football.
1: Please. Yeah, I'm done with football.
0: Let's talk about writing.
1: Oh, okay.
0: Who writes the songs for Dalaran?
1: Specifically the songs, as in the lyric-based ones.
0: Yeah.
1: I write them, but we all kind of write together. Mm. So everyone has little skeletal ideas, maybe, that are brought to the table, but the majority of the time spent crafting what you hear on stage is spent time together in someone's kitchen. Most of the time goes into how you bridge these ideas that people have brought, how you bridge them together and build something more meaty out of them. Sometimes it can be someone brings like a full thing, more or less structurally.
0: Completed.
1: You know, the narrative is kind of there. And then sometimes it can be really fragmented or we come up with something in the moment together. You know, it's really varying degrees of completion is brought to the table to which we craft.
0: Does that take weeks?
1: Oh, yeah. Well, the last album, I quite liked the way we did the last album. it was so drawn out, like painfully drawn out. It took us a year to write it, and we would meet up multiple times a week. It was still COVID-y, so we didn't have a lot of work. So we had time over a whole summer. We were meeting up a couple of days a week and spending 4 or 5 hours in those sessions.
0: That Speak of the Devil?
1: Speak of the Devil, yeah. And it, so we would kind of record a track once it was complete. So we kind of recorded the album over a year, and it meant everything was so slowly digested. Mm. And I think that is the reason why that album is, I think, our best.
0: Yeah. Where does the title come from?
1: All our albums kind of have, we've used like a colloquial phrase.
0: Mm-hmm.
1: And it's just a little running theme.
3: What does Dallahan mean?
1: It's a headless horseman in Irish mythology. If you were paying attention, you would know that was the first question.
3: I know. Damn it. I mean, oops.
6: I beg your pardon.
3: His mic was off and I was trying to,
1: you were working on stuff. If you want to find the answer to that question,
0: we'll
1: catch up on 91.7 FM and just rewind.
0: What's the most fun about being in a band, traveling around?
1: Oh, I can't say that on air.
0: Are you guys married?
1: Yeah. To each other, yeah.
2: One of our friends, I think, as a joke, they got officially married at a festival.
1: Oh, yeah.
2: In Denmark, you could do it at Tønder.
1: It was the mayor of the town of Tønder, where there's a big festival, similarly revered as this one. The mayor was there, who legally, all the tools they needed, which was just a pen and, you know, the fact that they were a mayor.
0: Did he do a mass marriage?
1: No, it was just two friends were Moss Namini and Ryan Murphy. I don't think they like this. It's quite. It's
2: so, yeah, I said two of our friends to not say their names.
1: Just said their full names. Right. I think their partners don't know.
0: Back that up and erase it. Okay.
2: Yeah, I think one of them's engaged now. Definitely is engaged.
1: But it doesn't count because he's already married.
5: Yeah, but they could get married now too because Kara is an officiator. She could do it.
3: So is Ben.
1: So can we do it now?
2: Can we get married?
1: Can we get married?
5: Yeah, here on stage.
1: Can we actually do it right now?
2: On the radio?
1: Let's do it. Yeah. By like Colorado law.
3: By the power vested in me, I pronounce you. What do you want to be called?
2: Can we both be called John now? Just John and John.
1: Can we? Big spoon and small spoon, please.
3: Well, actually, you got to go to the courthouse first. Oh. And they're closed on Friday, so.
1: Shit, so close.
3: Next week.
1: So
0: it's
1: close.
0: June 19th as well. It's a holiday. Yeah.
3: Is it June 19th?
5: It is.
0: June 19th. Post office closed, and I think most of the banks are closed. But we.
2: Oh, so it was next an empty
0: year,
2: probably.
0: It was, yeah, it was.
1: Next year. It's a nice idea.
2: That was good. Like I probably would have done it, and then I think I would have got a telling off.
1: Can we still kiss?
2: Home? Yeah, if you want.
3: Yes, you can.
2: Can we just make the noise? Because.
0: Cool. That's good. What do you guys like to do when you're not? Do you guys hang out together? The band,
1: yeah. We play snooker, poker. We go to the pub. The kind of the whole trad scene, the traditional music scene in Glasgow is a really big community of people that are kind of, even if you're not necessarily close friends, there's a massive community of people that are on your peripheral and you know of each other, and it's really easy to kind of be in that social situation. So. Drinking is kind of like a really accessible. It that sounds terrible, doesn't it? But it is. No, that is a big part of our communities. You kind of go out and you go to the pub, which these days is a dying, dying industry.
2: It's not the drinker per se. It's like
1: the
2: session scene.
1: Yeah,
2: it's like we're away most of the time, but when we're at home playing the sessions, it's like it's socializing. But you can go if you're not really in the mood to chat. And then if everyone else is chatting, I'll just be noodling.
1: Can you tell me honestly now if you go to sessions and if you're not getting paid?
2: I do sometimes, yeah. But when I'm at home, no, I do, a wee bit. Yeah. 1 in 5.
1: Really?
2: Yeah, I do go.
3: I don't think you guys should get married.
1: Yeah.
0: Yeah, it's not going to work out.
2: Can you please let me finish, Jack? You're always like this. No, I think the session scene's really cool because you practice all the stuff you need to be doing all day, and like you do your whatever jobs, and then you go and then you play tunes, you get a bit of socializing. It's also practicing, it's also, you know, passive practice of like your trad stuff, which maybe doesn't get enough time of the day at home. So I have a real love for it. I think I want to play tunes in the pub, you know, a couple of times a week until I'm old as.
1: And
2: very, very old.
0: It's a good goal.
2: Yeah, because it's like, it just shows that, you know, the people that stop going to the pub and playing tunes means you don't love it enough. And then it's like, at that point, stop, because it's a terrible job if you don't love it. It's like, we spent 48 hours traveling, and like, I was sat beside Benny on the plane, and he slept for the whole time, and it was horrible. I hope no one has to go through something as bad as what I had to go through 2 days ago.
0: Do you make enough money to finance your life? Doing music?
2: I've not got a jet ski yet, which has been grating on me for a while. Thank you for bringing this up, because...
0: Maybe we have a listener that has an extra jet ski that they'd like to give to Andrew.
2: Or just a financial equivalent. I'd like a jet ski. But apart from that, we can live well and buy what you like.
1: I could until I had a baby.
2: Yeah, he had a baby.
1: That kind of fucked... Sorry.
2: We're supposed to not.
0: French, I think.
2: Yeah.
1: Foie gras, I was supposed to say.
2: His baby really loves, like, the goose stomach.
1: Force-fed goose.
2: Yeah.
1: That's the one.
2: Actually, his baby need does have a jet ski, so...
1: We survived for 13 years, you know. Yeah. And generally eaten what we want and gone where we want and had holidays. And,
0: very good.
1: Know. Do you know what I mean? Like, you don't need... You can survive on... You know, I guess, look, America's different to what we live in. But, like, you don't need that much money, really. Like, once you've got, you know... I don't know. I would say, I mean, numbers change. I'm not going to put a number on it, but you don't need that much. You don't need a great big salary unless that's what you, if you want to have a Mercedes, that's a want. It's not a need. You know what I mean?
0: Yeah.
1: Yep. If you omit that stuff, you know, Gucci bags and bloody stuff, and
0: that's an excellent philosophy.
1: You could be really happy really quickly.
2: But I think I'd like to change my first statement to I need to have a jet ski. Because
0: then you go jet skiing in Scotland. I don't picture Scotland as a jet ski. I've worked places.
2: Yeah. Over COVID, I worked, because we couldn't play tunes, so I worked polishing and painting boats on Loch Lomond. I just met a guy randomly and he just started chatting.
0: What are you doing this afternoon?
2: Yeah.
0: Do you
2: want to come polish boats with me? And I'd say yes to anything at that stage. So I think that's when the dream of jet skis got planted in.
1: You take the jet ski.
0: What's the biggest difference when you come to the States between Scotland or Ireland and the United States? What's the biggest difference?
1: Oh, my accent. There's so many.
0: Yeah.
1: I mean, America's... What's the biggest one? America's crazy.
2: Yeah, it's just even like a...
1: I didn't mean that in a derogatory way. I mean...
0: I did, but...
1: I mean, it's just wild. You know, you get more culture shock in America than you do going to Southeast Asia. And largely, I think that's because more culture shock. Because we speak the same language. So all these cultural differences are just so plain to see. You know, it's like the way cities are built. You can see the history, whether that's like the way streets are built like grids or the visible racism you can see. You know, there's so many elements to America's history that are so plain to see. And I find that fascinating. Yeah. Sometimes tragic, sometimes beautiful. And it's a crazy place with such a recent history that's just so laid to bear. Do you know what I mean? I get such a kick out of being here. I really love it.
0: Good.
1: It's wildly different. It's completely different.
0: Do you know? Are you familiar with Lyn Lithgow?
1: Yeah, yeah, yeah.
0: What's it like?
1: Lithgow. It's basically on the way to Edinburgh from Glasgow. That's
2: it's quite a pretty wee town.
1: It's quite expensive to live there, actually. Really?
2: Joanna, my sister,
1: have you got family
2: used to live
1: there.
0: I got my father's from there.
1: Yeah.
0: So I haven't been there yet.
1: I don't know. Quite
0: nice. If you told me it was a real hole, I wasn't going to
1: Nowadays it's really expensive. Okay. House there.
2: It's not even. It's not a rough place. It's like it's very nice. Yeah. I mean, I don't know. It's like, it's not, there's not a, there's
1: since
2: not
1: loads
2: of young folk that lives there. I think it went downhill since your dad left. I think it's cool enough. Yeah.
0: Good.
2: It's
0: enough.
2: Such a funny
0: I'll
2: question
0: put it back
2: to
0: on
2: get
0: the
2: asked
0: list.
2: When you're in Colorado, being from Scotland, being like, what's Lithgow like? I wouldn't have guessed it. If he asked, like, you know, guess 100 questions you might get asked. I didn't think
0: that would not be on the top 100.
2: I'm glad it was, though.
1: It smells nice.
0: Yeah. Okay, good.
2: Oh, yeah.
0: What's been the highlight of your time together, your career so far? What's been something that really stands out?
1: I'm not going to... I would be careful.
3: Just say, we've gone so far.
0: That's right. Yeah, we've gone this far. They're converting.
1: I'm going to say, so Kathmandu, we did a cool thing. We went to Kathmandu.
0: Really?
1: That was pretty...
2: In Nepal.
1: That's pretty... Yeah. Even Telluride struggled to beat that. Like, it was, in Nepal. Yeah, we went to...
2: But the gig wasn't that good.
1: No,
2: it was
1: the
2: just...
1: Shy,
2: we got
1: but,
2: to...
1: Sorry. The adventure, eh?
2: Yeah, we got asked to go out there and basically we got to meet a Nepalese band and hang out for a week.
1: And we collaborated with them.
2: We learned their tunes... And we hung out with them. It was so cool. That was like the first time I felt like I'd been somewhere really different. Because I don't think I hadn't been anywhere proper Asia before that. And that's like It was amazing. That was one of the best weeks of my life, I think.
0: Oh, that's wonderful.
2: Mm-hmm. But I guess, I don't know if that's like a career thing. It was like,
1: no,
2: you got excused a holiday, basically. It was like, come play a gig. Don't remember much about it. It was like, wasn't that good?
1: Well, I remember we had, because we were there professionally, you know, we were having to go to rehearsals and gigs and stuff. And the embassy, it was like all this embassy stuff for Prince Bloody Harry.
2: Oh, yeah.
1: And it was all like very official. It was for the British Council. So it was celebrating, it was a big imperial thing, celebrating. It was a very diplomatic thing. There was military generals and CEOs and royals and stuff. And we were getting carted. The band, Katoomba, were like carting us around between places on the back of their mopeds. So, you know, I've got a big guitar out wide ways and we're on a moped and Kieran's on the one behind and we're just kind of going through the streets on the way to the embassy to meet Prince Harry.
7: Did you get to meet Prince Harry?
1: I don't remember.
6: Not
1: if we
6: got
1: actually
6: to,
1: met.
6: Had to.
0: Had to, yeah. I see, okay.
1: Yeah.
0: Yeah, there was.
6: Sorry.
1: I don't remember talking to him.
2: I spoke to him.
1: Did you?
2: I don't remember.
1: Yeah. I think I left early.
2: Yeah, he handed out signed photographs of himself and gave it to every woman that worked at the embassy.
0: See.
2: So we have a track written about this called Durbar Square. That's on the new one, Speak of the Devil. And we wrote that for a square in Kathmandu. But we basically, after Prince Harry handed out the photos, me and Kieran were drinking some whiskey with the ambassador, I think, in his house, the embassy, and we took the piss out of him so much. Sorry. Took the mick. Is that what you say?
3: You can say. I think we can say.
0: Take the mick. Say piss.
3: Mm-hmm. Yeah, I think you say piss.
2: Take the pith, like the orange peel. No, took the pith out of him so much that we were told to leave, and we got kind of escorted out.
3: Wow. Congratulations.
2: I quite like
0: I've gotten
2: that.
0: Thrown out of better places than this.
2: I quite like that. I think, you know, maybe he isn't the worst one. He's obviously not the worst one. But, you know, I stand by it. It's quite a weird thing to do, even if you're not in the royal family doing that, you're going to have to take a rinsing, eh? That means taking the mick.
3: Taking what?
2: A rinsing.
0: Rinsing.
1: What do you say?
2: Taking the piss.
1: Squeezing your leg.
2: Taking the piss. Okay. Or you'd say getting a rinsing.
1: Pulling your ghoulies.
2: Rinsing someone. Yeah. Mm. You're taking the mick out of them. Taking the piss.
1: Yeah. Rinsing.
0: One more question. Do you have a favorite song that you just absolutely love to play? That's the.
1: Yeah, we've got a new one called Hammerstone.
0: Hammerstone.
1: That's our favorite at the moment. Yeah, yeah. It's named after a bar in St. Louis.
0: I was going to ask you about that bar in St. Louis. Yeah. What was that called again?
1: I'd rather not talk too much.
0: Oh, okay, all right.
1: We had a night out on a day off on our US tour.
2: I'm worried you're going to overshare.
1: No, it was just a wild night out. It was a wild night out, and it was so wild that it deserved, you know, being commemorated in a tune name. And that's all I'll say. I think the mystery adds to the mythology, doesn't it?
0: We got to send it back to the stage right now. Dalaran, thank you guys so much. Andrew, Jack, thanks so much for joining us.
1: Thanks for having us.
2: Thanks.
3: Cheers, right. guys.
2: Thank you.
8: That was slightly unhinged. Everybody from Luciano Pavarotti to Lou Reed. So, ladies and gentlemen, with no further ado, Renee Fleming with Bela Fleck, the fiddle and the drum featuring My Bluegrass Heart.

you. So great to be with you all. This is a first for me, and I'm thrilled, so thrilled, because I love this festival. We had a great time yesterday listening to all the music. It was super. And these musicians on stage, aren't they amazing? And what a privilege to work with Bela Fleck on the album that we just released, because he's such a master, it really is. Yes. So this next song, I remember where I was standing when I heard it. Ola Bell Reed wrote it, but it was Hazel Dickens who I heard singing it in somebody's kitchen, and I said, that's it, I love this so much. So we're excited to be doing that. And then In the Pines, you know, there are 160 versions of that song, and both of them come from sort of Appalachian area. And In the Pines is interesting because there were also verses about decapitation. And we presume it was the train. And sometimes those verses are left out. We're not doing any. We're not doing that. No. Okay, here we go.

0: Hello. Can you hear me? Hey, how's it going, everybody? So good to see you. How about Michael Cleveland on the fiddle?
1: Hey, Bela.
0: How's it going, Michael?
1: Yeah, baby.
0: What's happening?
1: We're at Telluride.
0: Yeah, man. Keep it clean.
1: I just said, yeah, baby. What's wrong with that?
0: But I know what you were thinking.
1: Well, yes, of course.
0: Moving on. That's Jake Stargell on the guitar. Give it up for Jake. Sierra Hall on the vocals and a little bit of mandolin right here.

0: Telluride. Gosh, what a fun time.
1: Huh, I know what she's really thinking.
0: How are you?
1: Pretty good. How about it for Mark Schatz on the bass? I'm not going to ask him how he's doing. Dominic Leslie, I didn't know you were here. Dominic Leslie.
2: Holy cow.
1: On the mandolin. On the dobro, that's Jeff Parton. And vocals. And a bit. Okay. All right, we're going to do a bluegrass harp tune.

Thank you. You probably all know that Joni Mitchell, 1969, really powerful version, and we didn't know when we recorded it that it would now be relevant, sadly.

So Fiddle and the Drum is the name of the album, actually. We focused on themes of love and loss and war. I would say those are universal themes and historic, forever and ever. Sadly, exactly. And that was Elvis Costello and T-Bone Burnett, Scarlet Tide.

So now for something quite different. This is from my world of classical music. This is was composed by Schubert. He was a Viennese composer who wrote 600 songs and the foundation of all of our modern song literature, and he died at 32. Incredible. And he died completely broke and unknown. So, and we revere him still today. But this is a song I think you will all know. He wrote it actually in German with many verses, but then it was taken over and brought into church. So this is Ave Maria.

Thank you.

0: Dominic, did you get shorter?
1: You're making an old man out of Bailey.

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I can't believe you did that. 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So we just have a couple more for you. This is a song that I've known my whole life. I think my mother and parents learned it from a Harry Belafonte recording, but it was written very quickly in the late 50s, I think, but it's just beautiful. I sang it as a lullaby to my girls.

0: thanks so much.
1: Hello.
0: Hey, thanks so much, everybody. Once again, that's Mike Cleveland on the fiddle. Jake Stargell on the guitar. Sierra Hull on the mandolin vocals. Mr. Mark Schatz on the bass. Dominic Leslie on the mandolin. Jeff Parton on the dobro. And the great Renee Fleming. We're so glad to have you here, Renee.
2: And Bela Fleck, amazing.
0: Thank you. All right, well, we're going to get off the stage and let Renee and Sierra finish this up. And thanks so much for listening, everybody.
2: Thank you.

Thank you. It's been such an honor to be here with you. What a great festival. Enjoy.

0: Hello, everybody. You are tuned in to the 53rd annual Telluride Bluegrass Festival, coming to you live from Town Park on KOTO Telluride and KOOK Ridgeway.
1: Thanks, Julia.
0: My pleasure.
1: Hi, everybody. Hope everyone's having a great festival so far. Day two.
0: Day two. We're in it.
1: We are. And you want to know what? I really loved seeing now I can't find my phone. And which means I can't quote her. So never mind. Carry on.
0: Oh, but can
2: Renee Fleming?
1: No, it was Rhett Madison.
0: Yeah. Oh, yeah.
1: I loved her set this morning, and she had some great lyrics to one of her songs.
0: I know. You put it on the social medias, yes? Mm-hmm. Yeah. Let me find it, because I also liked it.
1: It spoke to me, because I often wake up on the wrong side of the bed. And it
0: right?
1: was like, whatever side you wake up on.
0: No matter what side of the bed I woke up on today, we hope that you know... I can't read. We hope you know you are everything. I'm everything. Oh. Sometimes I wake up on one side of the bed feeling a little bit more masculine. Sometimes a little bit more feminine. I'm everything. Right? That's what you said.
2: I love
1: something
2: that.
1: Like that.
0: Something like that.
2: I
1: Wait,
2: love that.
1: Let's introduce our male voice here.
2: Good evening, everyone. My name is Brody Wilson. I'm the production and news director at KVNF Radio, and so stoked to be here with some of my community radio peeps at Bluegrass.
1: Yeah. We love community radio.
2: Thank you guys for letting me join you. It's so cool.
1: We love our fellow radio nerds.
2: Well, right? It turns out it's a pretty nerdy group.
0: We go to, so we're both KVNF and KOTO are part of the Rocky Mountain Community Radio Coalition.
1: Which can I say, by the way, I was telling someone a story the other day, and I was like, RIMCOR, and they were like,
2: wait, what?
1: They were like, RIMCOR? That's what the name of your network is?
2: That
0: I
2: is
0: never thought of that.
2: RMCR. That's what we call it.
1: RIMCOR?
0: But we go to a conference every fall, and it's Radio Nerd Conference.
1: Yes.
2: Yeah, but it's like a special kind of radio nerd. I feel like there's urban big city radio nerd, and then there's rural Mountain West radio nerd.
0: Mm.
2: And I really love rural Mountain West radio nerds.
0: Yeah, so it's a good breed.
2: Yeah. Yeah.
0: Brody, you're down here for the day. Yes.
2: Yeah totally.
0: How's it been? What's your day been like?
2: Well, I have to say that this last set, Bela Fleck mm-hmm. and Renee Fleming, was really what got me here.
0: Mm-hmm.
2: my wife and I worked for a long time in opera.
0: Okay.
2: And she worked in opera in St. Louis and Santa Fe for a long time. And so for us to get to see Renee Fleming live was like, what? Renee Fleming is here?
0: I didn't know that about you.
2: Yeah.
1: Wait, what? I missed the whole thing because Jackson was donating for stickers.
0: Aww,
2: oh, nice.
0: What?
2: My wife and I are opera geeks, and we kind of grew up working for opera.
1: Gotcha. Renee Fleming. That's
2: so
1: where,
2: when we saw that Renee Fleming was playing Bluegrass, we're like, okay, so we'll go on Friday night.
0: That Ave Maria.
1: Yeah. What did Claybrook say? She's like, Ave Maria corn dog time.
3: Hello. Was unbelievable.
1: Who was Bearable?
3: They sang a little bird.
1: Mm-hmm. Yeah.
2: Yeah.
3: And I was sitting with Vince from Leftover Salmon.
0: As
3: and
0: one
3: he
0: does?
3: Said, this is why I'm what I'm waiting for. She's gonna sing Little Bird. And she was singing it with Tuttle.
2: Yeah. Marley
0: wait.
3: Molly.
0: Wait, Molly Tuttle?
2: Miss Molly Tuttle.
0: Okay,
1: yeah, we got there.
2: Yeah.
3: Yeah. I forgot.
2: I thought their voices matched actually beautifully.
3: Yeah. I mean it was goosebump.
2: Yeah. Yeah.
3: All the time.
2: And it was at this special time in the evening when the light was low and mm-hmm. golden. And for a while there was a cloud. And then the cloud went away mm-hmm. and it bathed the crowd in beautiful golden light while Renee Fleming and Molly Tuttle bathed them in these beautiful angel voices. And it was incredible. Mm.
1: I will say Planet Bluegrass knows how to place. They know how to program for that golden hour.
0: Oh, they know a golden hour
1: It's always perfectly programmed golden hour.
2: That wasn't a mistake, you're saying.
1: No. That's what I'm saying.
0: Oh, no, that was
1: this
0: highly intentional.

0: came to bluegrass when I was like 8 years old.
1: Okay, nice.
2: Okay, welcome back.
0: So it's nice to be back.
2: Yeah. Aww. But I was amazed about when...
1: And he still has his face painted. Sorry about that.
0: Yeah, yeah.
2: But I was amazed about Renee's mezzo-sopran.
0: Yeah.
2: I mean, just now in the a cappella, she hits a high note.
0: Oh, yeah.
2: What I know normally from her.
0: Yeah.
2: But all the other songs, I was a little bit, wait a minute, she got low.
0: She has a beautiful mezzo voice.
2: Yeah.
0: Yeah, yeah.
2: You know.
0: Yeah, and it was, anyway, that was the peak for me.
1: Spiritual.
0: Yeah.
1: Yeah.
0: Yeah, total peak.
3: Brody, what did you do in opera? Now I'm just curious about this. What did you do in opera?
0: Oh, it's a long story. I'm a trumpet player.
3: Okay.
0: And I played classical trumpet forever.
3: Uh-huh.
0: And played in the pits.
3: Okay. Oh, cool.
0: Yeah. different places, but... yeah, and my wife worked in development and fundraising for opera companies.
3: Okay.
0: So she did that for Opera Theater of St. Louis and for Santa Fe Opera.
3: Awesome. Very cool. What's your favorite opera to play trumpet on?
0: Anything Mozart.
3: Okay.
0: Well, the trumpet parts on Mozart operas kind of suck. But the...
3: girl, that's not the worst word.
1: Yeah,
0: but I love Mozart operas, so anyway.
3: Okay.
0: There it is.
3: So the full ensemble sound of it is nice, even if the trumpet isn't the best.
0: Yep. Yep. So anyway, now you know a little bit more about the geeky side of
1: Brody
0: Wilson.
1: That's awesome.
3: I love that.
1: Because really, we just hear your voice.
0: Right.
3: I know.
1: With KVNF reporting the news, so when you listen to the news on Kodo, you often hear Brody's voice for KVNF, kind of a collaboration, which is like basically we have to collaborate. That's the only way forward, right?
0: Can I just talk about how awesome that is for a second?
1: Mm-hmm. Yes.
0: Because our audience hears Julia's voice all the time.
1: Yep.
0: And it's so awesome because, like, Montrose, Telluride is the cornerstone of Montrose's economy. And what happens up here matters to us, you know, down there.
1: Well said.
0: And it's so awesome to have people who know what is actually going on up here and doing good reporting about it. We just played your story about the ethics investigation that closed in Mountain Village.
1: Mm-hmm.
0: And, you know, that's really important.
1: Right.
0: And with people in Montrose, they're like, they care. The stuff, what's happening up here matters to our job, our economy. And it's so cool that we share each other's stories.
1: Yeah. You want to know what's so crazy, too, is people will often say, like, for example, when we, in Norwood, KVNF comes in clear as a bell. It's amazing. You guys are, I don't know how you do it. But anyway, we have a signal. We have a signal in Norwood, too. And I'll often get the comment from someone, and I don't think they mean it this way, but I never take it this way for sure. They'll say, oh, well, I listen to KVNF. And what I say is, awesome. 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We don't care if it's KVNF, KOTO. 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
0: You said it earlier. If KOTO is thriving, KVNF is thriving, KBUT is thriving, KDNK. It's. I just think the Rocky Mountain Community Radio collaboration, where we get to share the work we do, because it turns out it takes a lot of time to do an actual that is accurate and professional,
1: right?
0: And it's tough to pull that off every day.
1: Oh.
0: And so when we can do it, and we can pull from Julia's work and other people all over the Mountain West, it just makes the experience, the news experience for our audience, so good, so much.
3: Yeah. Well, and I always say it, and I think it's one of the things that is so beautiful about the collaboration. And I also love that. I mean, since I've been here for over 7 years at this point. That and it's gotten so much stronger even in the time that I've been here, which is amazing. We're just sharing so much more than...
1: Awesome. I have a funny story, though, when we have a break. Keep going.
3: Okay. Hold that thought. But the thing that I love about the collaboration, too, is that it, like, allows all of us at all of our stations to go really hyper-local on our work, right? Like, we are reporting, like, for KOTO, we are reporting for our listener area, right? We're covering Telluride, Mountain Village, Norwood. We collaborate with the San Miguel Basin Forum for Nuclea-Naderita area. We're trying to dip into Ridgeway Ure as we're able to. But so we're, like, we're really reporting for where we live. But then also by sharing these other stories, we get that regional context, right? Because all these other stations are doing likewise local reporting for their stations. And so we get this more regional context, and then with our collaboration with folks in Denver, that statewide context, and then, you know, we play NPR, so we get that national, international. So we really get all of these layers, and it allows us to really, we get to be specific, but still present our listeners.

0: with is really exactly as you said, like well-rounded media diet.
1: Amen.
2: Media diet.
1: Yeah, it's
2: bravo. I love that. Yeah. I haven't heard that one before.
1: Oh. I have lots of thoughts about that, but you had a story.
2: Yeah. Oh, well, I was just going to say a lighter side of what we're talking about, RimCorp. So with the conference every year, so it's like one of my favorite things ever. We can't go because of ski swap. I kept trying to tell them to schedule it in October, but it turns out everyone doesn't want to change everything just for Kodo. But so the conferences are so fun, everyone. Let me tell you, it's at a different radio station every year. And it's in the fall, and every radio station tries to like one up each other in some sort of way. And so like when it's at KUNC in Greeley, it was just like, wow, look at this, like it's like a block long, the radio station. And then KRFC was all about music, like look at our recording studio. KDNK super funky. KBUT, we haven't had one there yet.
1: That's
2: we did
1: gonna be fun. Oh,
0: right?
1: Really?
0: There did
1: was
0: we?
1: A KBUT, really?
0: Wait, wasn't it? Or was like, am I thinking of KDNK?
2: KDNK, Carbondale. We went there. But anyway, so like one of the first ones I remember was 2013, and I didn't know anyone in RimCorp. And and now these people like Tyler Lucas, for example, like we've been friends for 13 years just because of this network, right?
1: I love that.
2: So we went to the first radio conference, and it was always the KBUT team brings it so hard.
0: So
2: like
0: hard.
2: They are such radio like a partiers, and yeah, okay.
0: They're the cool kids.
1: I have a sidebar about this because we were at the conference 2 years ago in Ignacio, and there was a bowling party, and costumes are encouraged.
2: Right.
1: And they had, you know, KBUT like disco jackets.
0: They come correct.
1: And I was like, wow, you guys, this is next level.
2: It's not their first rodeo.
1: Yeah.
2: And I remember like 13 years or so, Chad Rich. Does everyone, like, everyone raise your hand if you know Chad Rich? So anyway, he was a news reporter at the time. Mm-hmm. And I'm, like, sitting in this conference thinking, wow, this is, like, super professional, a radio conference, you know? And it must have been 2014 because weed was legal. And so so he comes in, and we're all sitting around a table, and everyone's, like, and I have my notebook out, and I'm taking notes and everything. And Chad comes in probably, like, 45 minutes late to the first session, and he sits down, and he makes a bunch of noise coming in. Like, this is who this dude is. I love him to death. He comes in and he sits down, makes as much noise as possible, and he puts like a pile of edibles right in front of him on the table.
1: What?
2: And so, and he just sitting there, and everyone is like continuing on with like the whatever it was
1: ethics
2: we were talking about.
1: And,
2: exactly, right? And every like maybe half hour, he or 20 minutes or whatever, he would just take another one. But he would make sure everyone saw him. And we were all getting like super nervous for him, you know?
1: You're like, that's a lot of edibles, man.
2: And then I found out KBUT, you know, so he can hang. So anyway, it's just like the flavor of it is just so cool. Everyone, every station is so different, but yet it's just we all learn from each other in different ways, and we're all dealing with the same problems at the end of the day.
1: Yeah. I mean, I think it's just worth like mentioning this, but since the last conference, we all lost, you know,
2: lot of money,
1: our federal funding, various amounts of different people, but
2: yours
1: somewhere
2: was 20%,
1: somewhere
2: right?
1: in the range of 20%, most of us.
0: Yeah.
1: And I feel like I felt some camaraderie.
2: Yeah. Oh my gosh.
1: From each other, and especially from our audiences, that were just like, we got it. It's okay.
0: Yeah.
1: It's okay, you guys. Like, our communities love us.
2: Yeah.
1: Our communities want us to continue and want us to thrive and will support us. And hey, here's some tricks we learned, and here's some tricks you learned to make it happen. And it's.
2: We're stronger too. I feel like Rocky Mountain Community Radio is stronger than ever now that the CPB has dismantled. I feel like it was that moment I will never forget. It was one of our monthly calls, and it was right after our funding was eliminated, and all of the station managers and EDs were on a call, and literally everyone's faces were like, it was very emotional because it was like, we are valuable. Like this, it was that sort of moment where it was hard not to take it personally, you know? Yeah. It was like, what does this say about public radio? And then it was this kind of like, everyone's faces were really long and it was really like emotional. And then it was like, you know what? Damn it. We are good at what we do. People need us, you know? And it was a moment of camaraderie, like you say. And then we charged
1: hard. And like, for me, the reason that my heart broke when that happened is that I was proud. I was proud to be a public entity. You know what I mean? Mm. And it felt like I still feel sad to not have know that we are supported by the broad public, and that that's a that is a, this is a thing that
0: it's a value of our country.
1: That it is a value of our country, and that's why my heart broke.
2: Yeah. Yep.
1: And it feels so awesome now to have had that that funding replaced by our community.
0: Yes.
1: And know that it, if it's not a value of our country, that the people here say it's one of our values.
2: A vote, I mean, that was like the theme of 2025 is a donation to community radio is a vote. Like, that was the whole thing is people were putting their money because they couldn't do anything else. It was like, mm-hmm. this is what we can do. We can donate to our local radio station as a statement, yeah. as to show rallying support. And mm-hmm. That was pretty damn amazing.
1: Yeah.
2: Although I'm a little worried about 2028.
1: Yeah, me, same.
0: Good it to might, know we're all together.
1: The floor
0: is
1: fall
0: that
1: out.
0: When the surge crashes? Is that when the
2: it's
0: wave
2: just
0: crashes?
2: We're not in the headlines anymore. Yeah. And the 3-year commitments that we've been getting, kind of, that's mm-hmm. when the crossover. How have you guys been handling it over at KVNF?
1: With our chins up.
2: Nice.
1: And our hands and hearts open to our communities.
2: Yeah.
1: And we've to say if this is the radio station that you love and you lean on for your news, for your sense of connection, mm-hmm. For the tunes that you jam to, you know, it's time. We're asking, you know, the Trump administration cut 20% from us, and we'd love if you could help us backfill it. And it's been lovely.
2: Yeah. I have two questions for you. Yeah. Do you still have the show when the worm turns?
1: Yeah, as the worm turns. Yeah,
2: as the worm turns, it's very, very popular in Norwood, as you can imagine.
1: Yes, they call us all the time from Norwood.
2: Redneck Riviera is also another one that I hear is frequently listened to.
1: Yeah.
2: And then my other question is, how do y'all do the truck thing? Because we really want to get on board with that.
0: I've heard it's actually quite complicated.
1: Yeah, it's a total PETA. And so just so if people want to know, KVNF raffles off a truck.
2: Yeah.
1: Or it's not always a truck, it's a car. And we sell, you know, 5 to 7,500 tickets and as a fundraiser. And we buy the truck.
2: Okay.
1: Sometimes the dealer gives us a little bit of a break, like they give it to us for their cost.
2: Right.
1: But we still buy it. So a lot of those tickets go to paying for the truck, and then we make a little money on top of it.
2: Yeah. Mm-hmm.
1: But the main thing is that, like, it engages the community.
2: Yeah.
1: And the part that
2: all
1: makes
2: of
1: it,
2: them.
1: The part that makes
0: engages
1: it,
0: us for sure.
1: Really?
0: Okay, yeah. All of us are like, yeah, I want that truck.
2: We're like,
1: the thing that's tough is that you can't run a raffle. You have to go through like the state gaming board.
0: Oh, yeah. Oh,
2: don't we
0: sure
2: know.
0: You do.
2: Yeah. We have a raffle here, actually.
1: Okay. Yeah. Okay. So that's the part that makes it complicated.
0: Excessively complicated.
1: Yeah. And it just takes a lot of staff effort. Melanie Funin at our station just runs it like a freaking machine.
2: This is
1: now.
2: What I'm talking about. This is why Rocky Rim Corps is important, because like
0: RMCR.
2: You're constantly validated in that. Like, it's very just hearing you say that. It's not just us. It's really hard to do a raffle. And it's like, okay, it's not just You get outside your bubble and realize just how similar we all are and with our challenges and stuff. It's like,
1: I love that. I'm kind of new to radio. I've only been doing this for almost 3 years, you know?
2: Nice.
1: And I came in with like a totally different set of professional experiences. And like, we're all figuring out the same stuff. And it's so great to be able to go to somebody who's many people coming from different backgrounds and like, oh no, you just got to call Sam at the gaming board, you know, or whatever it is, and figure it out.
2: Exactly.
1: I love it.
2: Literally. Like, that's what we
0: literally, you called, like, the one or two, the first or the second person that
3: works
0: in that office.
3: Just call Jenna Griswold.
1: Right.
0: Not Jenna. It doesn't go that high. It doesn't go up that high.
1: No.
0: It is. It's like you call Sam or Brian or whoever.
1: Right.
0: Yeah.
1: And then, I mean, the thing is, it's also a bunch of volunteers and staff work their butts off to sell tickets.
2: Yes. Mm-hmm.
1: And that, like, that's a little bit scary because you don't want to have tickets unsold.
2: Oh boy. Yes.
1: Right. And so we're at all the festivals, you know, and hawking tickets, but it's mostly community engagement.
2: Yes.
0: Yeah, totally.
2: How cool is it though?
0: Y'all keep that open for a little while. It's a couple months.
1: Yeah. A couple months.
2: Yeah. Nice.
1: Yeah.
2: How cool is it though that like, I just ran into Angela Dye in the vendor line, food line, and she's one of our volunteer DJs, Lady Di.
1: Cool.
2: And she was just like saying something nice or whatever, and I went up to her and I was like, oh, did you end up doing your raffle shift today? And she's like, just finished my raffle shift and I'm doing one tomorrow. And it's like the way that volunteer DJs show up for our radio stations, like what you're talking about, just like going out into the community and pumping the tickets, pumping like the raffle. We have that here and it's incredible. The fact that they just show up for their shifts every time, like it's amazing.
1: I think that's what we're talking about, because like we, the staff, are like the tip of the iceberg.
2: Yeah. Mm. They're the heart and soul.
1: And I don't know, you guys, we have 90-ish volunteer DJs. 80-ish volunteer DJs. Right. Yeah. And like there's a lot of cats to herd, but they show up.
2: Yeah. It's cool.
1: They
2: Except
1: show
2: for
1: up.
2: When they don't. I but mean, awesome. Right.
0: But I mean, like, you think about the fact that we are on air
2: 365.
0: 24/7, 365. Hopefully.
2: Shout out DJ Otto. Shout out Ben.
0: Touch but like, and it's volunteer DJs showing up every single day that makes that happen.
2: That was like the weirdest thing for me when I started at Kodo, is that all day long there's just like, you're every time there'd be like a show change or whatever, it just like blew my mind.
0: The fact that people, it works,
2: that they would just, nobody's remind, they just come, just, and the door is open.
3: Show up.
2: It's incredible.
0: Yeah.
1: 98% of the time.
0: Exactly.
1: And that's like, and so staff falls in, whatever. I've forgotten important things in my life and not shown up when I should have. You know, it happens.
2: It happens.
1: Yeah. And, but like, I just think that's the coolest thing, that whether it's showing up for their shift to spin tunes for the audience, or showing up at a tent to hawk raffle tickets, people do it for free because they love being a part of something.
2: Yes.
0: Well, and we always say, like, Kodo, and I think every one of these community radio stations, like, it cannot be one person. It never has. It never will be. Except for Kodo. If it was one person, it would be Ben Kerr. But other than that. You know, and it is, because it belongs to everybody. Everyone gets a little piece of it.
2: Join or die.
1: Yeah. So let me tell you guys. So we're really rooted in the North Fork, you know, area, and are super underrepresented in the Montrose area. It's a big population center, and we have about as many members in the North Fork as we have in Montrose, despite Montrose being 10 times bigger.
0: Yeah.
1: And so we're just out there trying to bring people into the fold in the Uncompahgre Valley in Montrose, and to help them like understand how awesome it is. Mm-hmm. I know there are people there that don't know about us that would love to feel that sense of community.
2: Right. Yes.
1: That just don't know.
0: So if you're listening in Montrose.
1: Yeah.
2: Well, and if you're listening in Ridgeway or Ouray, like, that's the thing, was we have our new signal, KOOK.
1: Yeah.
2: Sorry we forgot to invite you guys to our party recently. I totally realized it on the way, and I was like, why didn't we invite KVNF? But, like, if you're a philanthropist out there, one of the things we've talked about is pooling on a reporter, like joining forces, news departments.
3: More collaborative effort. Yeah. For more coverage,
1: especially
3: of our
1: where
3: area.
1: We overlap, especially UA Ridgeway.
0: Exactly.
1: You know?
0: Yeah, exactly.
1: Let's talk more about that.
2: Let's do that.
1: Let's talk more about that.
0: Off mic. Wait, I have a question, though, for you.
1: Yeah.
0: Because y'all have your small studio, kind of like a remote studio in Montrose.
1: Studio M,
0: How many DJs? Do you have a lot of DJs that are coming through? Because I know, like, y'all do new stuff out of it, and you can.
1: No, and we have it's a healthy pool of DJs that DJ from the Montrose studio. Mm-hmm. Maybe 15-20%.
0: Okay.
1: Something like that.
0: Yeah, it's not bad.
1: Can I share another interesting thing about audience and attracting audience? So we did this big survey, the Jacobs Media Survey. I don't know if you participated, but it's this long, horrendous survey, and we really pushed it hard. We got 222 people to respond.
2: Which is kind of a lot for
0: I know,
2: a
0: I was
2: going
0: to say, that's huge.
1: It was a huge response. We were super pumped about it. And what we learned, we learned the age demographics of our audience. And we learned that 80% of our audience is over the age of 60.
2: Interesting.
1: That's not such a surprise. This is like the generation that founded community radio.
2: Yeah.
1: You know? And so I'm trying to attract the next generation of community radio listeners. And I'm super interested in that. And pushing harder on socials.
2: Yes.
1: Because there's so many young people that just don't even own a radio.
2: You want to know what's so cool is Julia started Minor Dome Broadcasting is what it's called. And so she teaches kids at the high school how to remote broadcast. And that actually has brought, I think, a lot of kids at least like piqued their interest in radio,
3: a dozen kids are interested in Minor Dome.
2: But like, how else do you do it, you know? And that's the way, and we also have Telluride High School Radio Club, but it's pretty you know, like just having a presence, I think, at some of the events and stuff. But she, so her and Yana, another, who is one of the teachers there, that, or coaches, they do like remote broadcasts of sports matches. Yeah.
0: Oh, sweet. Sports ball. Yeah, so we do, we work with students in the high school. It's a, like a club.
1: Cool. That's so
0: and
1: cool.
0: Yeah, lunch period is really short, y'all. That's the hard part. But that's a in the weeds piece. But yeah, so we work with them on broadcasting, and then throughout the year we do live broadcasts of, I mean, as all of them that we can, basketball, lacrosse, soccer.
1: Wow.
0: We tried to do volleyball, but
1: and you're out
0: the
1: there,
0: timing
1: like,
0: is weird.
1: Calling the game, like
2: the kids are.
0: Yeah, the students
2: are. The students are. The students are in Spanish.
0: Yeah.
1: Wow.
0: Yeah.
2: And they do not miss a beat. Let me tell
0: That's
2: you,
0: crazy.
2: It is wild.
0: It's
2: that first one
0: tight,
2: that you did, I was like, I don't know, like how is
0: well,
2: that for an hour?
0: Also, shout out to Claybrook on that one, because I was actually out of town for that first
3: one. The very first one. Yeah.
0: I remember I was visiting my parents in Juneau, Alaska, and I was literally listening to the game on my phone from like. Wander like an aisle in Fred Meyer for who know Fred Meyer.
2: Shout out
0: to Fred Meyer. And it was like snowing.
3: It was snowing. It was
0: and raining.
3: Yeah, it was a boys' soccer game, and it was snowing.
2: Julie's like, I'm gonna start a club. Claybrook.
0: Julie's like, can you be there? Claybrook,
3: do this.
0: Hang out with
3: can
0: kids?
3: You do it? Yeah.
1: Wow.
3: But it was actually super fun, and it wasn't that much different from what we're doing here, right? It was a little bit smaller, in fact, and so it was a scaled down version. And so it was great, though. You get to it actually, man, like the Grinch, it softened me up a little bit, because my colleagues here know, like, you know, child free and
0: by choice.
3: Uh-huh. And it really kind of softened me up a bit just to this aspect of they're not just like buried in their phones. They're not just
1: not
3: obsessed with TikTok or whatever. In fact, like some of the ones are our radio club kids.
0: Yeah. Part
3: of like a Luddite club of like anti-technology.
1: Oh yeah,
3: right.
1: Oh yeah, I love that.
0: Winter was in the New York Times.
2: Do you guys have any? Do you guys have any youth programs?
1: No,
2: at
1: we've been talking about it for years and are just starting to get serious about it.
2: Nice.
1: And it's out in Katie and Kay has really awesome one.
2: Okay.
1: Do I have the Colorado's right in Carbondale?
2: Yeah.
1: They have a super awesome program.
2: I think KBUT does too,
1: really?
2: Over in Crestview.
1: We want to get it going.
2: Nice.
1: And I think there's so many kids in our community. That's one of our challenges, but like we cover such a huge area.
2: Yes, you do.
1: You know,
2: you
1: and
2: sure
1: so
2: do.
1: It's like, which high school should we go
2: exactly.
1: to?
2: Exactly.
1: You know, but anyway.
0: Well, and it's so interesting too, because I think like when kids come into the station or they're doing a broadcast or something, like it's so cool. And I mean, my experience, like with the students that we work with who are obviously opting in, really enjoy it. But then we had a group of students come over for a kind of like an open house thing, and it was younger kids and literally being like, wait, what is a radio?
2: Oh yeah.
0: You know? And so, and you know, that's part of it too. It's like
1: awesome.
0: Younger generations, like it is not necessarily how they're engaging with audio as a medium. And so, you know, the piece of it too, of just like getting them in the door, because once you're in the door, I mean, this is cool.
3: Yeah,
0: right.
1: I'm like,
3: it is cool.
1: I'm like shifting my mindset from, for a while when I thought about radio demographics, I'm like, man, I'm worried it's not going to survive. Like it's one day it will go the way of opera, no offense, you know.
2: Satellite dishes,
1: you know. But I do not think that's going to happen. I think that audio is getting so much more traction via podcasty things.
2: Oh, yeah.
1: And I really think that people are going to, there is a, you know, a Luddite kind of attraction to all analog.
0: Yeah.
1: Even if some of our signal goes through some digital parts, but I think it's going
2: to
1: happen.
2: I do too. Yeah. And you know what? I think that's a really good way to end this, is by saying when all that went down last summer, when all that, you know, nonsense went down last year, we found out what we do is important. People
1: Amen.
2: Want it. And it's going to last. It's going to live on well into the future. We're 51. How old is KVNF?
1: Yeah, 47.
2: Awesome.
0: Ooh, we're going to come to your 50th birthday party.
2: Yes.
0: Yeah. We've invited ourselves.
1: Yeah, you absolutely. We're thinking about making a big coffee table book.
2: Oh, don't do it. Have
3: don't
2: you,
3: do
2: have
3: it.
2: The
3: we
2: museum, have the museum do an exhibit for you.
0: Reach out to the
3: museum. Actually, that's the real tip, is have someone do
2: have
3: it for
2: do
3: you.
2: Have someone do it for you. Reach out to the museum. But you know what? Long live public media.
1: Long live public media.
2: Radio.
1: I know we got to go, you guys. I just want to, with my whole heart, say how awesome it is of what KOTO does in this valley through your whole signal, and especially the way that you are bringing the bluegrass experience to all those people that can't afford to buy a pass or have to work, you know, or whatever. Yeah. Other things. It's so great to share the good vibes and the love that get the, you know, that like spills out onto the people, and that you get to like amplify it, spread it out over the whole listening area. So,
2: Brody,
1: hat tip to you guys.
2: Brody Wilson, y'all, KVNF. Love Thank it. You so much.
0: Yeah. And we'll be back in one moment with Shake It Graves.

0: Altitude! Beautiful, precious altitude!
1: This is truly an incredible festival. Following the show that just happened is absolutely insane. That's just insane. Genuine honor, too. I think it's pretty much a one-to-one sound. It pretty much sound exactly the same. So. That's the beauty of Colorado, is you guys can handle some diversity. No, you demand it.

That was a song off the record that I just put out called Faunus, etc. It's a record that I made about 2 years ago. Previously, I've been writing music for a long time, and I've now gotten to see some very specific eras. This is a song that came from my burgeoning early 20s, feeling like I was an old man at the time. Clearly not. Right now, this moment in my life is sort of where all of my friends are either having kids or getting divorced or randomly dying in certain ways. And it's totally insane. And so this whole record, kind of everything in my life right now is revolving around how amazing I think the time is, just in general, in family, and how it's a big moving target. So out here I see a lot of family. I know that you guys are entire bluegrass family, specific families. My family is out here. This is the first festival I've played this year. Anyway, I just wanted to say cheers to you and yours, in whatever form that is, if it's you and your cat, or if it's you and a big squad. Hold on to that and enjoy your time out here right now. No doubt. Always and forever.

I've watched it all switch around so fast. Family becoming friends, friends becoming family. Basically, all of this, I just became a parent 2 years ago, and before then I was like, ha ha, fuck you guys, and now I'm in the pit with you. So that was an incredible experience. But it has reminded me that you just never know. You never know what people are going through. So to all the silent struggles out there, for good cause or just for the struggle, this song's for you. To all the parents battling their kids out in the dirt out there, hell yeah. Keep it up. Remember this forever.

Colorado is one of the first places I got lucky enough to come out and play music in. I've been coming out here and playing for well over a decade. It means the world to me. A very bizarre experience from playing music for extended periods of time is sort of changing and having the songs that you used to kind of just wing not make a lot of sense. This is a song that I started to write when I was like 19, just kind of as a place filler. I was like, I should write a love song. Even though I had surely not been in love at that point, but I figured I would just kind of name drop sex and drugs in the first line and then just kind of wing the rest, even though I didn't have access to either of those either. So it was a pretty speculative tune all the way around. And as time went on, I kept playing it. The longer my show got, I kept putting it in there. And then I was like, I better figure out what the hell this song is about. And it turns out it's not really a love song. It's a song of abject terror of something going good in your life and then you having to deal with it. Potentially mess the whole thing up, which could happen. And now when I listen to it, I'm like, was I just writing this in the past about me just worrying about screwing up my daughter's entire life? Or alternatively, imagining having to see some futuristic, like, broccoli-haired kid zoom up to her on a laser bike with an acoustic guitar and play the song to her, and then I'll have to kill this kid in the future.

and I'll go to space jail or whatever. So thank you. At the end of the day, I guess it's about anxiety over the things we can't control, and maybe because that's a good thing. It's called tomorrow.

0: A lot of these songs came from a very, in retrospect, pessimistic place. I was like, I'm alone and I like it. And I did. I do. I like it. But sometimes being with a really, really badass person is also good, too. So I'd like to jailbreak my wife for a second here and bring her up on the stage. Since this is a bluegrass family festival. We're going to just bring the whole damn family out here.
1: Hi. The baby's asleep.
0: The baby's asleep. Shots. This is the first time we've done this in a minute.
1: For sure.
0: So thank you for allowing this to happen here, Telluride. This is fantastic. This is Miss Stephanie Hunt, also known as Buffalo Hunt.
1: Hi. You guys are wonderful.
0: Truly.
1: Yeah. It's a beautiful evening.
0: And we figured all the really key old timey songs have kind of been covered so far today.
1: Yeah, they did Rhapsody in Blue.
0: We were gonna do Rhapsody in Blue, but then we were like, fuck. So
1: we're gonna do this song from the Backstreets.
0: We're gonna do a Backstreet Boys song for you instead.
1: It's classy.
0: Now it is considered a golden oldie. So hell yeah. A very sad Backstreet Boys album.
1: It's true. It's creepy.
0: It's a little sad.
1: It's creepy.
0: You recognize it?
1: Probably not.
0: No, me either.

0: Miss Stephanie Hunt.
1: Mr. Shaky Graves, my baby daddy. Love you.
0: Love you too, baby. All right, let's snap the cheese knob off. Let's do this. I'm going to bring on the stage two more of my dear family. They've been out here previously. This is Mr. Pat from the Pit O'Connor here, my longtime guitar player and compadre. Also, Mr. Cameron B. Neal right here. And the thing that binds us all together is that when I found out I was going to be a father, and I was like, well, what am I going to do with my life? Mr. Cameron Neal came out and hit me up, and we went and recorded a bunch of music just for the sake of doing it, and I was able to kind of snap out of my confusion and stress, and it meant the world to me, and that became the bones of what turned into this record that I've now dedicated to my family and blah, blah, blah, and all this deep enjoyment that I have. And at the time, he was on his high horse, but now he has a six-month-old, so he's doomed too. And right now, Mr. Patrick O'Connor is T-minus
2: 15 weeks.
0: 15 weeks from also being trapped in the most beautiful, insane situation ever. So we decided we would do a Papas of Semi Bluegrass song here for you. The dads of the band. Come on, man. You got to meet the festival right where it's at, sort of. they're gonna ham bone while I play terrible banjo licks on an acoustic guitar. Thank you very much.

0: Okay.
1: Okay. All right.
2: What could we possibly even do next to up the cheese family knob?
1: What could it even be?
2: Ladies and gentlemen, my violin playing dog. No, I'm kidding.
1: We're going to play a song here with one of my actual family members as well. This is my brother-in-law, who was in the last band as well, a local legend, Mr. Dominic Leslie. On the mandolin, give it up for Dominic Leslie. He's going to come out and give us a real sense of legitimacy here. This is a beautiful song called Time Flies. And when you're with the ones you love, and it really do be flying, don't it, Dominic? It really do.

0: Our kids are out here playing together for the first time in shit. Come on, it's insane. They're out there. They're asleep. We're kidding. All right, but should we keep Dom on for one more? He doesn't know this song, but...
1: It's a family affair.
0: What we're going to do, it's a family affair. You remember that? Sweet. This song is called The Boilermaker. It's about one of my favorite things in the world that also has ruined my life lots of times, which is just staying up forever and ever and ever and ever and ever and ever and ever. And ever.
1: We'll do kind of like a Western song.

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I went to the high dive in Denver one time, and then 15 years went by. Now I have a family. I'm out here at a bluegrass festival. This is, you just set foot out your door one time. You say, yeah, I'll go to a festival. And then boom. Look what you did, you little jerk.

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And right here on acoustic guitar and Norton.

0: That, folks, was Shaky Graves coming to you live from the main stage, the Fred Shellman Memorial Stage.
1: Yes.
0: In Town Park in Telluride, Colorado.
1: Yes.
0: You're tuned in to KOTO Telluride and KOOK Ridgeway.
1: That's right. And that's Julia Caulfield talking.
0: And that's Claybrook Penn talking.
1: That's right. And we're joined by our friend.
2: Oh, hello. Guten Abend. Good what? Guten Abend.
0: Guten Abend?
1: Abend?
2: Guten Abend.
0: Abend. What is Abend?
2: Evening.
1: Evening.
0: Evening, okay.
2: Good evening, everybody who's listening to KOTO here in Telluride.
1: That's right.
2: Colorado. And it's, wow.
0: Late.
2: It's 10 o'clock.
1: It's past my bedtime.
0: Past my bedtime.
2: Oh, no.
0: Bearable. It is. I was just talking to Laura
2: you
0: Colbert.
2: You youngsters.
0: And she was like, all y'all's conversation this morning was talking about how you stayed up past your bedtime. Wish you were wearing sweatpants. I was like, not wrong.
1: Yeah,
0: where's
1: legit.
0: The crazy kids up in here?
1: Here's the thing.
2: So day two, but we still have one more.
0: I know, yeah.
1: Day two in the books. We still have one more left. Green Sky Bluegrass. We are bringing you their full set starting at 10:30 p.m. tonight.
0: Yep.
1: And, boy, what a day it's been.
0: What a day it's been.
1: What a day that
0: oh
1: was.
0: Oh, my gosh.
1: In
0: genuinely,
1: the words of Talking Heads.
0: You think about starting back to Rhett Madison.
1: She was so good.
0: I'm not going to say she was a surprise fave because I have said this before. I love the beginning half of the day. I think
1: yeah.
0: you often find some really great stuff in there.
1: Yeah,
0: I
1: agree.
0: So I'm not, like, shocked that she was great, but she was great.
1: She was
0: we
1: great.
0: And
1: she, her crowd
0: the,
1: work was great, yeah. and she really won everybody. And she won me over as a listener when I was listening to the interview.
0: Agreed.
1: Yeah, it was great and funny.
0: Oh yeah, she's so personable.
1: So much personality and character. I want to do dog tarot.
0: Yeah. Her dog's name is Elbow. I don't know why that is so charming to me.
1: A dog named Elbow.
0: How cute.
2: Elbow. Likes the elbow.
1: Yeah.
0: Okay, also, this is beautiful because that is literally a scene in Henry V that's coming up, Shakespeare in the Park. Check
1: Ooh.
0: It out.
1: We just hit it. We didn't even know. We're helping you run lines.
0: It's not in that scene.
1: Well.
2: Are you in it this year?
0: Yeah. I have a lot
1: she
0: of
1: has
0: lines.
1: A big, she has a big role.
2: How many lines? Come on.
0: So many. Bearable. So
2: you didn't count?
0: No,
1: I don't think
0: I
1: she can.
0: Panic.
1: I think it's countless.
2: But
0: my character talks in speeches. I actually don't think, I've said this before, and I haven't counted, so I don't know if this is true. I don't think he actually talks more frequently than a lot of
1: just
0: the other
1: long.
0: Characters, but when he talks, it's like, I'm going to now talk for 2 pages.
1: Yeah. And who is he?
0: He is Henry V.
1: Yeah. The lead role.
0: King Henry V.
2: And your role is?
0: Henry V.
1: That's what we're saying, yeah.
2: Yeah. I only know the song by Herman Hermits. I'm Henry the Eighth, I am. Henry the Eighth, I am.
1: I got married to the girl next door. She's been married 7 times before.
0: Oh, I know a different melody a different rhythm.
1: So that makes me Henry, right? The Eighth.
0: I know, but I just know a different rhythm to that. She's been married 7 times before.
1: Oh, you know a jazzy rhythm. I love that.
2: That you did. You knew that song.
1: I don't need it.
2: You know it.
1: Bearable, the stuff that lives in this rattling tin can that I call a brain.
2: Yeah.
1: It just rattles around and then pops out. You know?
2: Okay.
1: Yeah.
2: I'm going to give you another one soon.
1: Oh, boy.
2: Let's see if you can
0: finish it. It's Bearable's own Name That Tune, but it's actually Sing That Tune.
2: Yeah. I only know the first sentence and then I'm done. And you could do it. Okay, let's talk about today.
1: We do. I want to continue talking about today.
0: We've talked about Rhett Madison.
1: We talked about Rhett Madison. Let's get to Dom Flemons and the Traveling Wildfires.
0: So good.
1: I'll see you guys later. I'm off to go be on a historical American music tour. I really appreciated what they had to play and also what they had to say when I got to talk to them later on. Sule Greg Wilson is the mentor of Dom, and he is a professor of music, maybe at NAU. Regardless, his credentials are the whole band's credentials were so legit, and they were so.

0: I think it's something.
1: But also, it was fun, right? Like, it wasn't like, now we're going to book club, you know? Well, okay. But I did write down book recommendations during that interview.
0: I love a book club. It didn't feel like you were in school.
1: Well, Telluride's book clubs are kind of loosey-goosey.
0: Like, booze and books.
1: A little bit fun. Like, Telluride Listening Club.
0: It's a book club.
1: But for albums.
0: No, I think one of the things that was really incredible about hearing them, I mean, perform, and then also when they were in the tent is, like, it's not that I need a musical artist to be so, like, deeply, I don't know exactly the way I'm trying to say this, but, like, they know their...
1: knowledgeable.
0: So much.
1: Yeah. Subject matter experts.
0: Subject matter experts.
1: Those guys know their stuff. They're subject matter experts.
0: They sure do. And
1: my favorite part, though, was where I'm sitting here talking to Dom Flemons, and he's being very smart. And then over in the other section of the media area, Chris Thiele was being interviewed by a different publication or whatever organization. And Dom, like, saw him, and he saw Chris Thiele trying to leave. In mid-interview, Dom
0: said,
1: is like,
0: no,
1: Chris, come here. and he, like, called him over, and we never get Chris Thiele.
2: Yeah.
1: I can say that on the broadcast, right?
2: Yeah.
1: It just, timing doesn't line up. And it was just fun, because we got, like, a quick cameo from Chris Thiele.
2: Oh, cool. Your interview was amazing.
0: Yeah, my favorite part was...
1: I mean, their set was amazing. Their whole thing, everything they have...
2: I mean, you really
1: have...
2: had a talk with him.
1: Yeah. Thank you.
2: It was very
1: fulfilling.
0: My favorite part was how much they clearly enjoyed you acknowledging how impressive it was that they got people to clap on rhythm.
1: That actually, you guys, I said this.
0: That was my favorite part,
1: too. I said this earlier. I was like,
0: bless.
1: You guys, it's Juneteenth, and I had a moment of racial harmony today because I made some African-American people laugh about that they were able to get the white people to clap on the beat. And it tickled them, and it tickled me, and we all had a moment of racial harmony in America. But this is actually my takeaway from this whole thing.
0: White people can clap on beat.
1: Yes, and also... This is going to go big pulpit here. We have to remember who we are. We have to remember who we are as a country, right? As a people. We have to remember. And that interview today, for me, was driving home this idea of, like, remembering who we are as a country musically. We're not divided. We are made of all these parts, right? Yeah. We're made of all these things that make us stronger. Oh, my God. End of pulpit.
2: Yeah.
1: Amen.
2: The sad thing is that a lot of people have forgotten that.
1: Well, that's what I mean. We need to remember.
2: Yeah.
1: We need to remember who we are. Hopefully, you know, other people will take that away as well. But that's my big takeaway.
2: Taking it back to the land of hope and dreams, like Bruce Springsteen did yesterday at the Obama opening.
1: Everybody out. On the tarps is talking about the Obama Center grand opening.
2: I was glued.
1: I mean, again, talking about, like, moments of racial harmony that, like, we kind of need right now as a culture.
0: I say this because I heard a news story about it, so I didn't actually hear him give the speech. But it was a clip of Obama talking about at the opening, and he was saying that don't let this library, right? It's a library? Is it his library?
1: It is a presidential library, but his library is actually... it's so cool.
0: It's more
1: a community center.
0: Yeah. And he was saying, like, don't let this be a museum or a monument to a time past. Let this be a recognition of what this country still can be.
2: And let that be a meeting point for the citizens and not to...
1: Right.
2: Certain people only.
1: A space for people to use and all people to use. Yeah. It is amazing.
2: You need to go back. Michelle's speech.
0: I heard a bit of hers as well.
2: Unbelievable.
1: Yeah.
2: And then the performers who sang Out of This World. Yeah. I was totally amazed about Bono, who sang then when he sang a song, but at the end he sang Michel Mabel.
1: Oh, cute.
2: And his voice was so young.
1: Yeah.
2: While I'm an Eddie Vedder fan, but Bono was it for me.

0: Okay. He's got a shout out, Bono's vocal coach.
1: Yeah, it was really amazing. But we need to go back to our music today.
2: Okay, yeah.
0: Like, yeah. We've only gotten through two bands.
1: I know,
2: but we skipped one.
0: First, we go to East Nashgrass.
1: Yeah.
0: Love a band of all the people. Love when we bring in a lot of people, larger bands. Mm-hmm. Love a bluegrass band that actually makes you dance. Mm. You wouldn't really call what they did jamgrass, because jamgrass is more what Leftover did later in the day, right? Mm-hmm. But East Nashgrass, like, boy, that whole band all had crazy chops, which is part of the point. Like, they have to because of where they're from, right? That was a great set. They were pretty fire.
2: I am going to be honest. I was not in the park for that one.
0: You weren't.
2: Because I was out looking after some doggos. Shout out Josie and Jackson.
0: Shout out the doggos.
2: Shout out to their parents who are now home. And I'm sure very happy to be seeing their doggos and vice versa. But
0: I can't read your lips.
2: But I could. I was over at Voodoo and could hear it, which was fun. Just like,
0: oh, nice.
2: I mean, I also had the radio on. But like, you can kind of hear the faint whisper from the park.
0: And then they to segue, did you come into the park for Jake Shimabukuro?
2: I did. I intentally came in for
1: the Bohemian Rhapsody.
2: Did you hear? Did you hear his Beatles?
1: No.
2: Oh, Bearable.
1: Which one did he?
2: So he was like a breakout star he has had a long career as a ukulele player.
1: Yeah.
2: In Hawaii and in Japan, had a big career there, and then in 2006, he told the story on stage, like right as YouTube was becoming a thing, someone videoed him doing his rendition of While My Guitar Gently Weeps.
1: Oh, I heard the story.
2: Yeah.
1: Yeah.
2: And so videoed it and put it on. And so that's what he, not opened with, but that was at the beginning of his
1: no,
2: set.
1: Yeah, I heard
2: so
1: it.
2: So good. Like, you've never heard an ukulele played that way. Like, as a electric guitar.
0: I was really picking up on like the classical training. There was a real classical vibe coming out of that set.
2: Yeah.
0: I felt.
1: I mean, he started with Schubert.
0: Yes.
1: Mm-hmm. Yeah. That was amazing.
0: Yeah.
1: So started with Schubert and ended with From Wayne's World, Bohemian Rhapsody. And the whole park was
0: so
1: singing
0: good.
1: Along.
2: Yeah.
0: It was wonderful.
1: I mean, that
2: we've had a number
1: amazing.
2: Of sing along. That was just at the end of Shaky Graves' set as well. A sing along moment at a festival is just part of it's people in space together, like just all so engaged on this one thing. It's so
1: how
2: beautiful.
1: Many people did we have today in the park?
0: 10,
1: 12.
2: I think the cap 1,000. Is at 12,000.
1: Yeah,
0: nice.
1: But when they all did Mama,
2: yeah,
1: amazing.
2: I was thrown back to when Claybrook and I were in the
0: lip-sync version
2: performance of that song.
0: Yeah, with Henry Mitchell.
1: Oh, so yeah.
0: Yeah.
1: Oh, yeah. You won.
0: Oh, yeah.
2: I know.
1: Yeah.
2: Oh, yeah. I feel like that's how we met, kind of.
0: That is really kind of how we met. And you were Phil, the wasted. We had met before
2: on broadcast.
0: Yeah.
2: Yeah.
0: But not interacted that much in between.
2: Yeah.
0: And then you came on. I was Garth.
2: Yeah.
0: And so I was like driving the car. But there's this scene in that movie. And it's this movie is required reading for me. There is this scene in Wayne's World. It's so brief, but they find Phil, and he's wasted, and he's partied out, man.
2: Yeah.
0: You know, and he's like he's like leaning against a building.
2: He's throwing up in cups.
0: He's like throwing up on his t-shirt, and Garth comes up to Phil. He's like, because they're loading him into Garth's car.
2: Yeah.
0: He goes, if you're gonna spew, and he pulls out a folded up paper cup like you get from the dentist office. If you're gonna spew into this. And Julie and I were able to squeeze that into this like 3-4 minute, like that we referenced that, and I was like, man, she's good. You know what I mean? Like,
2: I will remember Kara and Heidi after that. They're like, we couldn't find, because I had already. As a actor that I am, had already set on stage.
0: Yeah,
2: right,
0: already,
2: where I was.
0: You were partied out. Yeah,
2: I was where, and they were like, "We couldn't find you." And then we saw you stumble out on stage, and we thought that you were actually like not doing well.
0: Julia,
2: I was just committing to the bit.
0: You're a fabulous actor, and that's why they've given you the lead in Shakespeare this summer.
1: But the young bass player he had with him was wonderful too.
0: All of the sets today, honestly, have been very exceptional.
1: Yeah.
0: I mean, you know, if we want to skip ahead, we could talk about Luis and Laura's interview with Rhett Madison, which again was just so, full of joy. What a joyful interview that was. And then Leftover Salmon, I love them so much.
1: The sound was amazing on that. I was in the front and I went to the back, and Drew, I talked later with him. I said, Drew, he said, I had no air left. I said, you faked it well. We didn't notice.
0: Yeah.
1: I mean, he was just belting out.
0: They're just such a great band. Are we getting Andy Thorne in for an interview perhaps
2: tomorrow
0: later this weekend?
2: At 3 p.m.
0: So that's exciting.
2: Yeah.
0: Andy Thorne has gone mildly viral for videos of him playing banjo outside of his house in I don't know what town in Colorado. But he lives up in the mountains, and he'll be out there like practicing on a guitar or a banjo in these videos, and like just up comes a little red fox, and it'll just sit there and listen to him play music.
2: I love that.
0: So good. I hope somebody asks him about the fox in their interview tomorrow.
2: Should they ask?
0: What does it say? Yeah, they should. what does the fox say?
2: That's a
1: foxy lady.
2: That's it. I mean, what
0: does the fox say?
2: That's a 15-year reference.
0: Yeah. There's like a kid somewhere that's like, I loved that song when I was five. All right. Then we had Leftover on the main stage. Then we came around to Dallahan in the tent
2: with Ben
0: Kerr. Legendary.
2: My favorite part was...
0: Okay, the end.
2: And I'm not gonna all of it actually.
0: Okay.
2: Yeah. But I loved the moment when and Ben, I apologize. He asked about what's this town in Scotland like, and I can't remember
0: Lithgow. He's like, what's Glenlithgow like? And they're like, why are we being asked about this random little town?
2: Well, and I loved that he was like, of all the questions I thought that we would be asked about on this tour, that wasn't in like the top 30.
0: It's so true that one was really. I was coming up listening.
2: I also loved
0: that interview.
2: They
0: was like herding cats, but Ben was the one. He can do it. Just they're talking over each other like crazy.
2: Oh, so good.
0: And Ben is just like, so do you guys hang out outside of your gig? I mean, he's just the king.
2: I also loved the moment when they turned it back on Ben and Kara. How do you feel about being an American now? And you're like, ooh, boy.
0: Oh, complicated.
2: Let's move on from that question.
1: My favorite was because just 1 minute before they came here, Scotland lost to Morocco.
0: Right.
1: And Ben told me, don't tell them. But somehow they start suddenly, all of a sudden, we were talking about football. And so I told them, and they looked at me and saying, I think we're the only Scots who are not into football. We are. And then they said the German word Schadenfreude. You know what Schadenfreude?
0: Yeah.
1: You have joy when others suffer.
0: Joy in the suffering of others.
1: Yeah.
2: Love
1: and
2: it.
1: Then they said, this is our favorite. When we say 50,000, they just screaming, and then losing.
2: And have their dreams cried.
0: Oh, man.
1: So that was the weirdest thing for me, that they were Scots and they were not happy. Well, they're not interested in soccer.
0: They're not soccer hooligans the way Americans have that stereotype of some Scots.
1: Yeah. So they were funny.
0: They were very funny.
2: I think that interview was like, and honestly, all of them today, and maybe on like, maybe you put like, Don Flemons on one end of the spectrum and Dallahan on the other end of the spectrum of like, and I say this because I can brag about y'all because I wasn't part of any of these interviews today, of just like, I think it's really beautiful how the interviews that we're able to do, and it, obviously it's like with people being willing to come in and wanting to chat with us.
0: Yeah.
2: But there's just this real like ease and comfortability that I think this space is able to create, and so you end up with these really like, in the instance of Don Flemons and the like, of like, I mean, like wisdomous interviews to like Dallahan was just like fun and a little bit going off the rails in like all the best ways.
0: Yeah
2: and just like all of it's beautiful,
1: but it has to do also with our crew.
2: No, exactly.
1: Our Kodo crew. We give them a good feeling. Yeah. You are safe here.
2: Exactly.
1: So, speak up.
2: And say what you want onto the microphone with thousands of people listening.
0: We work with the best, and that makes us better, right?
2: Yeah.
0: That's how I feel about it. you know, I listen to somebody like Ben in an interview like that and just how natural he is at it. And I'm like,
1: yeah.
0: Okay.
1: No, so it was really good.
0: We can. I can do this. We can do this.
1: So I don't know anything about Green Sky.
2: I think you do.
0: You do. You've seen them. They won the band contest.
2: Like we have been here during Green Sky together.
0: 2007 or 8, they won the band contest.
2: They always close out Friday night.
0: They've been playing every year since then. going back real quick to another interview we did today,
2: because
0: it's just another heartwarming moment, and to compliment my friend Julia and our other colleague Kara, who is incredible, and our colleague Brody from KVNF.
1: Oh yeah,
0: who came and joined us. And yesterday we had another radio colleague, Chris Olland from KSUT, come and join us for a little bit of banter. And it is so fun to work in public media and to get to know your colleagues and counterparts at other stations and realize everybody has the same stories about the same funny people in their community. Everybody's got amazing volunteer DJs. Everybody's got communities that support them in these incredible ways, you know, volunteer hours, money, obviously. And that is the clunkiest segue of all time to say thank you to a couple of donors, Pamela Mernion and Zan Frederick. And I want to say thank you to my friend Brittany Hancock and Bo Hancock out there in Charleston area of South Carolina, Charleston, James Island, South
1: Carolina. Thank you.
0: John's Island, sorry. Love y'all. And I hope you're doing well.
2: Oh, I hope they're sleeping. It's later.
0: No, they're up. They've been listening all day, she said.
1: Oh,
0: so I think they're still up.
1: No,
2: it's midnight.
0: Well, they're former locals, and the former locals are the ones that know that Kodo streams this for free.
1: Yeah. So where was Brady? That was Peonia, right?
0: Brody is from KVNF.
1: But he gave kudos to Julia. Said everybody in Peonia knows Julia's voice.
2: So
1: because
2: KVNF,
1: they share news stories.
2: We share news. I mean, likewise, if you tune into our local news, you'll hear KVNF's coverage on there. They have so their main studio is in Peonia. Gorgeous studio.
0: Oh, I've never been.
2: Oh, it is nice.
0: Wait, is it shaped like a hot dog?
2: Yeah.
0: Cool.
2: Yep.
0: You said hot dog.
2: Hot dog.
0: Hot dog studio. It's gorgeous studio. Hot dog.
2: No, they just have like a gorgeous studio hot dog.
0: Yeah.
2: it's just a little mini hot dog.
0: It's getting a little late.
2: I was just in a drink line with some folks, and they're like, okay, can we have this? Can we have this? They're like, what are you having? I'm like, I am drinking coffee right now.
0: Yeah.
2: I have to
0: They're up, by the way. They just texted me. South Carolina just texted me. They're still up. We love y'all.
1: Oh, hello to South Carolina.
0: That's right. I'll see y'all
2: someday.
0: Soon, maybe in South Carolina, but definitely I'm going to see these two in Italy this fall.
2: Woo! Hello.
0: I say it on the air so that I keep myself to it.
2: There you go.
1: Italia?
2: Yeah.
1: Sorry, they didn't make it to the World Cup.
0: That's okay.
2: Gosh, Bearball. It's a Schadenfreude.
0: The Schadenfreude of a German football fan.
2: What were we talking about? Oh yeah, they have a beautiful station. Their main studio is in Peonia, but they have a kind of small satellite studio in Montrose.
0: That's right.
1: Oh, yeah. He talked about that. So, and yesterday from which station?
0: KSUT.
1: Where
0: is out of
1: that?
0: Ignacio. KSUT, Ignacio, Durango, Tribal
1: Bayfield.
0: Radio.
2: Yeah.
1: Yeah. Okay.
0: Chris Olland has been there for decades, and he is an absolute Colorado radio legend, as is Tammy Graham, who is their executive director.
2: Who just won a state award.
0: That's a mic drop.
2: Yeah.
0: Winning a state award
2: for being
0: broadcast, for being a bad babe in broadcast.
2: Yeah, bad babe in broadcast.
0: That's right, Tammy Graham.
2: Sure.
0: It's just, again, this idea of community and collaboration, and this festival is one of the things that really underscores that, and I love that for the beginning of our summer here in Telluride. Mm-hmm. And girl, do we ever need it.
2: Yeah. Well, so after, before that chat that we had, we got to hear from Renee Fleming and Bela Fleck.
0: On the main stage.
2: On the main stage, not in the tent.
1: What a collaboration, huh?
2: Yeah.
1: Bela is always good for something totally new.
2: Okay, this was something that, so Sam Bush, if you've heard of him, was talking about.
0: Who?
2: Sam, have you heard of him?
0: Who?
2: Yeah, Sam Bush.
0: Yeah.
2: Yeah, people know him.
0: Oh, I think I know her.
2: Yeah.
0: Yeah.
2: Came in yesterday to kick off the whole deal. And he was saying that this project was from years ago.
0: Yeah.
2: That Renee Fleming was, like, working on it, and then her people, like, put it on ice or whatever, and now it's back, which is cool.
0: That is cool. And I'm sure that, like, her putting it on ice is so that she can go be, like, the Grand Dame Diva of the Met Opera. It's just amazing. And then Bearbolt, you, after that, said I was hanging out here in the tent, and you come up to me and you show me a photo.
1: Yeah, Renee and me.
0: Renee and you.
1: Yeah, yeah. Because I had met her 15 years ago at a certain private occasion.
0: Did she remember?
1: Yeah.
0: Yeah.
1: Yeah. Not so much me, but
2: the occasion.
1: The occasion. And was very...
0: Well, you must not have sang 99 Left Balloons at that occasion.
1: No.
0: If she didn't
1: but
0: remember.
1: But I asked her about singing in this altitude.
0: Yeah, what'd she say?
1: And she said she came 2 days earlier.
0: Oh.
1: And it was really hard.
0: Yeah.
1: So today she felt quite okay, but it took
2: yeah.
1: some strain, which I didn't hear in her voice.
0: No. That's what I was going to say.
1: I was a little bit surprised about her mezzo soprano. I mean, really low.
0: Right. I was expecting more soprano.
2: Well, and yeah.
0: I wonder, did she tone that down?
2: I would bet so.
0: Yeah.
2: Right?
0: Yeah.
1: But she hit it when she did the a cappella.
2: Yeah.
0: Ave Maria.
1: The last song with Molly Tuttle. And that's her name, right?
2: Yeah.
1: Molly Tuttle. And a cappella, these two, and she hits a high note. And it was Vince from Leftover Salmon was sitting with me. He said, that's the moment I was waiting for.
0: Cool.
1: And the song is something with a bird.
2: Last bird?
1: No, I forgot it. But something with bird. And she hits a high note.
0: I love it.
1: Yeah. So that was amazing.
0: I was in line to get a corn dog.
2: You were. It was Ave Maria corn dog.
0: It was Ave Maria corn dog. In that line was long, so I was in that line for a long time.
1: The audience was pretty mesmerized with her, like Ave Maria,
0: right?
1: And really singing opera,
2: yeah.
1: So I mean, you could have
0: because it's just not a thing that we see up here,
1: yeah,
2: or like at all, right?
0: That's what I'm saying. Like on any scale,
2: most people don't have. That I mean, that is probably, for a lot of people, the first time seeing opera sung in person.
1: Yeah.
0: The last time I saw an opera probably was in Italia in 25 years ago, in 2001. I haven't seen opera in this country.
2: I saw...
0: That I know of.
2: What is it? Is it the magic flute?
1: Yeah. Die Zauberflöte von
2: Mozart. Dresden.
0: Oh, cool.
1: It's a Semper opera?
2: Yeah.
1: What?
2: I know.
1: How did you get in?
2: I have a friend.
0: She snuck in.
1: I mean, that is something.
0: She snuck in under the diva's skirt.
2: This is horrible for me to say because I was just along for the ride. Is that impressive?
1: Semper opera? Really?
2: Oh,
1: my goodness. That is something.
2: We had good seats, too.
1: Very special.
2: Yeah.
1: So, and that was so amazing with being at school in Germany. It was part... I think which grade was I? Seventh grade. We didn't go on a field trip. We went to the opera.
0: Wow.
1: We saw Magic Flute and then also the Fliegende de Holländer. So every year, the whole class went to the opera. So that was really...
2: I'd say that's a cool field trip.
1: Yeah.
0: Okay, so...
1: Instead of going to
2: a literal field.
1: Yeah.
0: In my brain, I'm just going, and then, like, I've read too much Hermann Hesse.
1: Yeah.
0: And so I'm thinking of his book Steppenwolf.
1: Yeah.
0: And I'm going, and then you walked into the theater, and it became a magical, psychedelic theater, and everything went absolutely bonkers.
2: I mean, I'm not going to say that's wrong for
0: that's
2: the
0: That's what I think of like, a German...
2: version of a magic flute that I saw. It was a little bit off...
0: But like, that's the thing, right?
2: Who's the lowly character in Magic Flute?
1: So what kind of character?
2: Like the lowly, there's like a...
1: What is lowly?
2: I don't know this opera very well.
1: Papageno.
2: Yeah, maybe that one.
1: Or
2: literally
1: in
2: this character was literally in a latex mask.
0: Oh my.
2: Like
1: Oh, then it was a new arrangement, contemporary.
2: Oh, yeah, no, I wouldn't even say contemporary. I would say trippy weird.
1: But you don't remember Papageno with
2: the
1: bird?
2: No, I do. Okay, guys.
1: Oh,
2: okay.
1: I wanted to say
0: we got to go.
1: I know. Who we have to expect tomorrow. That's
2: no,
1: why I
2: too
1: brought
2: late,
1: me.
2: Too late. Too late.
0: Larkin
2: okay.
0: Poe.
2: Yeah, Larkin Poe. Bearable's going to be talking with
0: closing
2: him.
0: Closing it out. That's the one.
2: Yeah. Okay, y'all. We're going to bring you Green Sky Bluegrass. You're tuned in to KOTO Telluride and KOOK Ridgeway live from the 53rd Annual Telluride Bluegrass Festival. We're going to send it to the main stage. We're saying goodnight, but we'll be back tomorrow. Thanks for tuning in all day. We love y'all.
1: Gute Nacht.
2: Good night.
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Telluride, you're looking fantastic out there tonight. Lincoln, shine the lights on him again. Yeah, look at that. It's real easy to get distracted here about what's really important. You know, I've often joked that I'm glad we get to play at night so that I'm not so distracted by how beautiful it is and like don't feel like I have to like muster up something as grand as all this. But I'm reminded in this moment that what makes this place so special is all of us here together in this beautiful place. If I was alone here, it wouldn't be nearly as cool. So I guess the point is, even though I can't see the mountains, I can see you, and I'm going to try and do my damn best.

This isn't the kind of place you get to by accident. We're so grateful you're here with us. Thank you so much. It's a pleasure playing music for you. That's for Sam.

0: How you feeling? How are you? What's up, everybody? Good out there? Hell yeah. We've all done this enough that we know exactly how to stay super warm at night, and that's by dancing our asses off. So you're doing great, everybody. You're doing absolutely perfectly. I'm here to tell you that. You are doing great.
1: It's the dragon.

0: Hell yeah!
1: How many people have been at the festival all 53 years?
0: Well, Telluride Bluegrass Festival is probably my favorite time of the year. They're like, what's your favorite season? And I'm like, Telluride Bluegrass Festival. What's your favorite color? Telluride Bluegrass Festival. What's your favorite food, man? This is not something that people actually often ask me, but my answer is Telluride Bluegrass Festival. And then, if someone were to ask me a further question, what's your favorite part about Telluride Bluegrass Festival, I would tell them that it's this part right now, where I get to say, ladies and gentlemen, motherfucking Sam Bush.
2: This is the man.
3: Dressed for success tonight, baby. You heard it said, 20 years ago, we won the band contest here. This October, the past October, we celebrated 25 years as a band. And Sam Bush came out to party with us. And before we started the show, we were in a hockey arena. Sam came into the locker room, and it was like a movie from your childhood with like the Mighty Ducks or something. Sam came in and gave a speech, and I wanted to cry for the rest of my life. It was beautiful. Thank you, Sam.
2: Thank you, Sam.
3: It was just the six of us in there, too, so it was special. Thank you, Sam.
0: The mightiest duck, Sam Bush. Yes.
3: Do the V, Sam. It's more like a flying K, you know?

0: Give it up one more time for Sam Bush, everybody. Thanks, Sam.
1: Yes, he's Sam.

We'd like to welcome a man who is no stranger to the Telluride Bluegrass Festival. You may not always see him, but he is one of the many, many great people that makes this festival work. He's our best friend, and his name is Kevin Gregory, everybody. And if you ever had to have a guest to follow Sam Bush, it should be Kevin Gregory, goddammit. Here we go.

0: Welp.
1: Welp.
0: Welp. That's what you say in the Midwest if you're about to leave, right? Welp. Well, we're not leaving. We're not about to leave. So that welp was not a good, that was not the right word.
2: I was thinking, welp, let's get some more people out here to have fun with.
0: Okay. Okay.
2: We can do that. People.
0: We can do that.
2: Welp.
0: If by people you mean the two best fiddle players in history of the world, how about it? Let's get Michael Cleveland and Jason Carter up here, everybody.
1: Welp.
2: That's what I'd say. Let's.
0: They were somewhere else rehearsing for their set, and we said, no, come play with us instead. But don't worry, their set's going to be amazing tomorrow. Hey, guys.
2: Welp.
1: Welp.
2: Hi, guys.
3: Oh, here you go. He's got ready. Yeah, you guys like jamming or what, man?
4: Nah, we hate
3: What's up,
4: jam.
3: Jason? You like jamming, dude? Guess us throwing licks, man.
2: Bear with us for a second. This is just happening right in front of you live. It's excitement. It's going to be worth it. For sure.

0: yeah, it's still
1: B down, this one down. Woo!
0: Son.
1: Way down. Hey, in Mike's ears.
0: Yeah.
1: Down.

0: So now that we're all getting dialed in here, let me just say one more time. Two of the best fiddles in the goddamn universe, Michael Cleveland and Jason Carter, everybody. Let them hear it!
1: Yep.

0: Thank you all so very much for Green Sky Bluegrass. It's a pleasure to play music for you. It truly is. Thank you. Thanks, guys. Thanks, Jason Carter, Michael Cleveland.
1: I think we got time for one more, folks. Are you cool with that? We're just going to stay up here and do that, I think, if we do it real quick. Let's get Sam Bush back up here. Why not, too? Because, you know, three fiddles. Give it up one more time for Michael Cleveland. One more time for Jason Carter. Yeah. And one more time for the king of Telluride, Sam Bush, everybody. The rest of us up here are Green Sky Bluegrass, and it's been an absolute pleasure playing music for you. We love each and every one of you, and we hope to see you very, very soon. Have an amazing weekend. Take care of each other. Take care of yourself. And just soak it up. Enjoy yourself. This is the best place. It's the best weekend and the best place on the planet. So just take it with you.

0: Do you think this is enough fiddles, people?
1: I kind of wish there were three more.
0: I take my question back. I'm sorry.

Thank you so very much.

Hey, everybody. We're just waiting to see if Green Sky's coming back on for an encore. Doesn't sound like it, does it? I hear some cheering, but I don't know. Julia's got her eyes on the stage. She's going to tell me. What do you see, Julia? Well, anyway, we hope that you enjoyed day two of the 53rd annual Telluride Bluegrass Festival. We had a ton of fun out there. Lots of good times today. We'll be back again tomorrow with day three. So keep your dial on KOTO Telluride or KOOK Ridgeway Ouray or at KOTO.org anywhere in the world. And they are done. All right, folks. Get home safe. Have a good evening. We'll see you tomorrow.

You're in tune with KOTO Telluride and KOOK Ridgeway. Also, KOTO Translators, K287 CC Placerville, K207 AS Telluride and Pandora, K262 DL Norwood, and K207 AU Ophir.

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1: Okay.
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the border. I see what I see. I work on the border, and it's working on me. I lie awake at night, knowing what I know. There's a price on the head of every border patrol.

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But the message was clear: we don't care about nothing but the money down here.

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0: future, the year 2000.
1: We are robots.
0: The world is quite different ever since the robotic uprising of the late 90s. There is no more unhappiness.
1: Affirmative.
0: We no longer say yes. Instead, we say affirmative.
1: Yes, affirmative.
0: Unless we know the other robot really well.
1: There is no more unethical treatment of the elephants.
0: Well, there's no more elephants, so... But still, it's good. There's only one kind of dance, the robot.
1: Oh, and the robo.
0: Oh, and the two kinds of dances.
1: But there are no more humans.

0: talk to the humans, see a little understanding could make things better. Can't we talk to the humans that we're together now?
1: No, because they are dead.

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Thank you so much. That's Amy Cervini, ladies and gentlemen. This is Melissa Stiglianu. My name is Hillary Gardner.

0: I know it's my own damn fault. And here we are again, getting wasted in marijuana bill.
1: Good morning. Hey, this is your toasted hostess, Smoke Fairy, and you found your way to the Wake and Bake Show right here on listener-sponsored KOTO in Telluride and KOOK in Ridgeway, Colorado. It's 6:04 Mountain Time. The temperature outside the Purple House on Pine is 54.3 degrees. We are expecting a high today right around 72 degrees. That is coming with a red flag warning. And a reminder, we are in a stage one fire ban. Very important. We'll elaborate on that a little bit coming up at the top of the 7 o'clock hour, where we'll take a peek at that extended forecast. We'll do a little toke talk. And then, of course, we'll kick off the second hour with the emergency safety meeting. So stay tuned. And please follow along with me on KOTO.org for song recaps. And of course, so much more. Shouting out this morning to Ann in Norwood, O for Ed on the Bridge, and Liz in Taos. Wish you were here. Kicking it off this morning with a special request from the Hubs, The Endless Enigma, Part 1 by Emerson, Lake, and Palmer. How about we get this Wake and Bake sesh underway? I'm hoping to see the booze cruise coming up here shortly. All right, here we go.

Good morning. This is your toasted hostess, Smoke Fairy, and we're waking and baking right here on KOTO in Telluride and KOOK in Ridgeway, Colorado. It's 6:21 Mountain Time. Temperature outside the studio, 54.1 degrees. We're looking for a high today, temperature-wise, of around 72 degrees. Coming up at the top of the 7 o'clock hour, we'll take a peek at that extended forecast, which does include a red flag warning and a stage 1 fire ban. We'll take a peek at that. We'll do a little toke talk, and then, of course, we'll kick off the second hour with the emergency safety meeting. I don't know about you, but I got some cobwebs to shake off, and I've got a special request that'll kick that off. Speaking of special requests, this one is in from Anne in Norwood. Here comes Anne, that catchy little tune, Genghis Khan, Mike Snow. Thanks for that.

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I know him, I've seen him on the adverts. 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

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Great. 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

Good morning. Hey, this is your toasted hostess, Smoke Fairy, and oh yeah, we're waking and baking right here on KOTO in Telluride and KOOK in Ridgeway, Colorado. It's 6:39 Mountain Time, temperature outside the studio, holding steady right there at 54.1 degrees. We're looking for a high today somewhere in the low 70s. That's coming with a red flag warning, which equals stage 1 fire restrictions, which I'll elaborate on a little bit here as we approach the top of the hour. Of course, coming up at the top of the 7 o'clock hour, we're going to take care of some business. We'll do a little toke talk. And then, of course, we'll kick off the second hour with the emergency safety meeting. So stay tuned, and I do hope you're following along with me on KOTO.org for song recaps and, of course, so much more. Want to keep it going this morning with some Elton John, Mellow, as we approach the top of the hour.

Good morning. This is your toasted hostess, Smoke Fairy, and you've tuned in to the Wake and Bake Show on listener-sponsored KOTO in Telluride and KOOK in Ridgeway, Colorado. It is 7:02 Mountain Time, 54.9 degrees outside the Purple House on Pine. It is going to be sunny today with a high near 72. It'll be breezy with the winds coming in from the southwest 5 to 10 miles an hour, changing direction coming in from the southwest 15 to 20 miles an hour later in the morning. Tonight, it'll be mostly clear with a low around 47. It'll be breezy with the winds coming in from the west-southwest 15 to 20 miles an hour, changing direction coming in from the south-southeast 5 to 10 miles an hour later in the evening. Tomorrow on Sunday, it'll be sunny with a high near 71. The winds coming in from the south-southeast 5 to 15 miles an hour, changing direction coming in from the west-northwest in the afternoon. Sunday night, it'll be clear with a low around 47. The winds will be coming in from the west-northwest 10 to 15 miles an hour and then becoming light and variable. On Monday, it'll be sunny with a high near 74. The winds will be light and variable coming in from the west, 10 to 15 miles an hour through the morning. Hey, I want to welcome Bluegrass Festivarians into town. Hope all is going well out at the Big Shoe. And then to remind you, KOTO listeners, remember to stay tuned to KOTO on your FM dial and at KOTO.org all weekend long for the annual broadcast of the Telluride Bluegrass Festival. That's happening all the way through Sunday, and they'll bring you every possible twang from Town Park right into your living room if you're up for it. All right, as I mentioned, we're in a stage one fire ban with fire restrictions. I would take that pretty seriously. I know the other day I saw somebody toss a cigarette out of their car, about lost my mind. Anyway, there's no fires except in a permanent constructed fire grate in a developed campground, recreation site, or improved site. That means gas and propane grills are permitted as long as there is an on and off switch for the flames. No smoking except in an enclosed vehicle, trailer, or building, or on a paved hardscape area in compliance with applicable Clean Air Acts. Smoking in Telluride Town Park is allowed only in designated smoking areas and only during town-approved festivals. All cigarette butts must be fully extinguished and disposed of in a receptacle designed for cigarette butts. Smoking cannabis is not permitted in public, including on festival grounds. No fireworks of any kind, all right? So please adhere to those guidelines. That's for all of our safety. All right. Well, it wouldn't be a Wake and Bake show if we didn't squeeze in some Toke Talk, right? So I ran across, as usual, an article that I found fascinating. And this is talking about, dun, dun, dun, the cannabis sleep market represents a shift away from traditional pharmaceuticals towards a natural alternative. Historically, cannabis products marketed for sleep have largely focused on THC because of its sedating qualities. Dispensary recommendations, product marketing, and consumer assumptions have reinforced the belief that THC is the cannabinoid most responsible for helping people sleep. But new research recently published in the Journal of American Association of Nurse Practitioners suggests it might be time to rethink that assumption. After conducting a systematic review and meta-analysis of medical cannabis for insomnia, it was found that the strongest evidence for improving sleep was associated with CBD and CBN and combinations of the two, but not primarily THC. Across the available evidence, medical cannabis was associated with reduced sleep disturbance, increased total sleep time, and less daytime sleepiness. Yet, THC-containing formulations did not demonstrate significant improvements in sleep outcomes and were associated with higher rates of adverse effects. This finding matters because nearly 1 in 4 Americans reports using cannabis to improve sleep, while more than 1/3 of adults fail to obtain adequate sleep on a regular basis. Debbie.
Faced with insomnia, limited access to behavioral therapies, and concerns about conventional sleep medications, millions of consumers are turning to cannabis and often relying on marketing claims, online forums, and anecdotal experiences rather than clinical evidence to guide their decisions. To better understand what the science actually shows, we reviewed nearly 4,600 studies and identified 18 that met rigorous inclusion criteria, with 7 eligible for meta-analysis. These studies evaluated CBN, CBD, THC, and cannabinoid combinations administered as capsules, oils, tinctures, and sublingual preparations. Compared with placebo, medical cannabis was associated with meaningful improvements in sleep disturbance, total sleep time, and daytime sleepiness. Adverse effects were generally mild to moderate and most commonly included drowsiness, dry mouth, dizziness, and gastrointestinal symptoms. CBD and CBN consistently demonstrated the most promising results. CBD doses ranging from 50 to 300 milligrams and CBN doses ranging from 20 to 100 milligrams were associated with the most consistent improvements in sleep quality and duration. Lower dose CBD products, particularly those containing less than 50 milligrams, generally showed little benefit unless combined with CBN. This finding raises an uncomfortable question for the rapidly expanding sleep products marketplace. Many commercially available CBD sleep products contain doses substantially lower than those evaluated in clinical studies. Customers may assume that because a product contains CBD and is marketed for sleep, it reflects the available evidence. In many cases, that assumption may be wrong. THC performed differently. Despite its reputation as the cannabinoid most associated with sleep, THC-containing formulations produced mixed results and were associated with higher rates of adverse effects, while CBD and CBN-focused formulations demonstrated more consistent benefits across studies. This does not mean THC has no role in sleep management, but it does suggest that its reputation as the primary sleep-promoting cannabinoid may be stronger than the evidence supporting it. For decades, the public conversation surrounding cannabis and sleep has focused primarily on THC. Meanwhile, CBD and CBN, two cannabinoids that showed greater promise in the available evidence, have received comparatively less attention. If clinicians, researchers, and manufacturers and consumers are genuinely interested in improving sleep outcomes, future conversations should be driven by evidence rather than assumptions. The evidence suggests cannabinoids are generally well tolerated when appropriately dosed and monitored, but informed use still matters. Like many therapeutic agents, cannabinoids can interact with prescription medications and potentially alter drug concentrations. People taking blood thinners, cardiovascular medications, psychiatric medications, or multiple prescription drugs should talk to their healthcare provider about potential interactions before adding cannabinoid products to their routine. More research is needed, particularly larger and longer-term clinical trials using standardized formulations and dosing protocols. Yet, the evidence is already strong enough to challenge one of the most common assumptions in cannabis medicine. For years, consumers have been told that THC is the cannabinoid most closely linked to sleep. Our review suggests the science is telling a different story. If the goal is truly evidence-based cannabis medicine, the future of sleep therapy may depend not on asking whether cannabis works, but on identifying which cannabinoids work the best. Put that in your pipe and smoke it. Whew, I don't know about you, but wowee, I am ready to shake off some cobwebs here, and I'm kicking it off this morning.

Good morning. This is your toasted hostess, Smoke Fairy, and we're waking and baking right here on KOTO in Telluride and KOOK in Ridgeway, Colorado. It's 7:30 Mountain Time. Temperature outside the Purple House on Pine, 54.9 degrees. Looking for a high today somewhere in the low 70s. That's going to come with a red flag warning, and of course the stage one fire ban. Please adhere to those guidelines. Super important to keep everybody safe. I'm here for another 30 minutes, and I'll be handing you off to the news. That'll be followed by No Man's Land. He's coming in at 9 o'clock. Then we're going to be turning over to the bluegrass. So stay tuned. Lots of great stuff coming up. I've got a special request in now from Tragically Hip. This is going to kick off us rocking it up to the top of the hour. I didn't go with Fiddler's Green. I went with Highway Girl. This one just felt a little bit more, rocky. So stay with me. And like I said, here for another 30 minutes.

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1: Alright.
2: Just twice. Alright, yeah, okay.
3: Let's be professional. I've got to go up there.
0: Yeah, you can do that. Let's start from the top, please.
4: One, two, three. Four.

Good morning. This is your toasted hostess, Smoke Fairy, and we've been waking and baking right here on KOTO Telluride and KOOK in Ridgeway. And, of course, KOTO translators K287CC Placerville, K207AS Telluride Pandora, K262DL Norwood, and K207AU in Ophir. Well, if you're awake and you're baked, well, then my work here is done, at least for 2 weeks. Thank you so much for tuning in and waking and baking with me this morning. I hope all you Festivarians have a groovy, groovy rest of the weekend. Quickly, Willa, if you woke up this morning and you can't find your California driver's license, I've got it right here at KOTO. Stop by and pick that up. There's a couple of miscellaneous other items here, including some glasses, a little wrist or adornment. So, yeah, if you're looking for your stuff, we might just have that. Well, this is Smoke Fairy. I'm out. I'm going to be handing you off here to the news, but I'm going to let David Bowie play us into that.

0: I'm Scott Simon. This hour, the latest from Lebanon. Will fighting there endanger the Iran-Israel-U.S. ceasefire? Ron Elving on the Week in Politics. Also, how millions of people with retirement accounts might own SpaceX stock and not know it. Then,
1: you know, when the little kid wanders into the kitchen and says, "Dad, I'm hungry." And of course, in the true spirit of Father's Day, you say,
0: Dad jokes, a scholar on why we laugh or groan and why they might be good for us. And yes, we'll have that punchline. And John Early on his new film, Maddie's Secret, about a food influencer who struggles with food. First, we have our newscast. Today is Saturday, June 20th, 2026.
2: Live from NPR News in Washington, I'm Windsor Johnston. Vice President J.D. Vance says top U.S. negotiators Steve Witkoff and Jared Kushner are in Switzerland as the Trump administration works to restart talks with Iran. Speaking on Fox News, Vance said senior officials from several countries are expected to arrive in Lucerne as early as Sunday.
3: So we'll plan the talks when the principals from the Iranian government, also the Qatari and the Pakistani government, arrive. That may happen as soon as tomorrow, but these things are always a little bit in flux. Jared and Steve have been on the ground now for a few hours, dealing with some of the technical elements of this negotiation.
2: Iran says it's once again closed the Strait of Hormuz to shipping traffic, but Vance has denied that claim. The vice president says he may travel to Switzerland in the coming days. He was supposed to have led a delegation to Lucerne on Friday, but that got postponed because of intense fighting in southern Lebanon. Israeli airstrikes in Lebanon overnight have killed at least 16 people. That's according to government and local officials. NPR's Jawad Rizkala reports the attacks continued despite a U.S. brokered ceasefire agreed by Israel and Iran-backed Hezbollah on Friday.
4: The Lebanese army announcing the soldiers' death said Israel's attacks were aimed at obstructing efforts to restore stability in Lebanon. The Lebanese army has been tasked by the U.S. with replacing Hezbollah, the militant group Israel is fighting. Hezbollah politician, member of parliament Hassan Fadlallah, said the group reserves the right to confront Israeli forces advancing further into Lebanon.
5: Saying
4: its fighters were responding to an Israeli attempt to seize Ali Tahir, a strategic hilltop. Israel has made clear it will not withdraw its forces from border areas and has been pushing beyond those further into Lebanon. Jawad Rizkala, NPR News, Beirut.
2: Italian Prime Minister Giorgia Meloni is pushing back after President Trump said she begged him for a photo op at last week's G7 summit in France. Megan Williams reports from Rome.
6: Giorgia Meloni posted a video calling Trump's account completely fabricated, saying she was stunned the U.S. president would make up a story about a partner country.
7: Io e l'Italia non imploriamo mai.
6: Italy and I do not beg, she said. Italian leaders from across the political spectrum quickly backed her. Foreign Minister Antonio Tajani even canceled a planned trip to the U.S. Meloni had tried to position herself as Trump's closest European ally, but strains over Iran, Ukraine, tariffs, and Gaza have been growing. And here in Italy, the spat is being read as the end of a close political friendship. For NPR News, I'm Megan Williams in Rome.
2: This is NPR News in Washington. Pope Leo is traveling to northern Italy to visit the birthplace of Mother Frances Cabrini, the first American saint. The visit comes as the Pope continues to emphasize the Church's ministry to immigrants and refugees. Cabrini founded schools, hospitals, and orphanages across the United States after arriving from Italy in the late 1800s. She was canonized by the Catholic Church in 1946. A new poll shows most Catholics in the U.S. say President Trump has been too critical of the Pope. NPR's Jason DeRose reports on a recent study from the Pew Research Center.
8: 51% of those surveyed say the president has been overly harsh toward the pontiff, while just 19% say Leo has been too critical of the Trump administration. 16% of American Catholics say the Pope hasn't been critical enough. The Pew poll also finds that nearly 8 in 10 approve approve of the first U.S.-born pope overall. Not surprisingly, Catholic Democrats and independents express somewhat more favorable views of Leo than Catholic Republicans. Pew Research conducted the poll in late May and early June in the wake of public tensions between President Trump and Pope Leo over the war with Iran. Jason DeRose, NPR News.
2: British Prime Minister Keir Starmer says he'll fight any attempts by rival Andy Burnham to oust him from office. Burnham, the mayor of Greater Manchester, won a seat in Parliament in a special election this week. He's now emerging as a potential challenger for the Labour Party leadership. This is NPR News.
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0: This is Weekend Edition from NPR News. I'm Scott Simon. Thank you for being with us. Iran's Joint Military Command said today that the Strait of Hormuz is closed once again over continued Israeli attacks on Hezbollah in Lebanon. This came after Israeli airstrikes today killed at least 16 people in Lebanon, including 10 women and children and a Lebanese army soldier, according to government and local officials. President Trump told NBC he demanded a ceasefire between Israel and Hezbollah, which was announced on Friday. And we should note that a U.S. team arrived in Switzerland today to pursue a more substantial deal. It remains unclear if the Iranian negotiating team will meet them there. NPR's Jane Raff joins us from Beirut. Jane, thanks for being with us.
1: Thank you, Scott.
0: Strait of Hormuz closed again, and the ceasefire between Israel and Hezbollah is not holding. What's going on?
1: Well, Iran is now saying that it was Washington's job to ensure Israel adhered to that ceasefire, and it calls it a violation of the understanding that fighting is still going on. They say that violation, those ceasefire violations, call the entire agreement between the U.S. and Iran, including the opening of the Strait of Hormuz, into question. And Scott, that's after Israeli attacks Friday and Saturday. Israeli attacks in the Bekaa Valley, but mostly southern Lebanon, where Israeli forces have invaded and they're trying to take more territory. Hezbollah is fighting back there. Israeli strikes on Friday killed at least 55 people, including 12 children. That's according to state media and local officials. And Hezbollah attacks on advancing forces inside Lebanon killed 4 Israeli soldiers, so not much of a ceasefire.
0: A preliminary agreement President Trump signed Wednesday with Iran explicitly includes Lebanon in the ceasefire, but as you've reported, it hasn't really been fully enforced. Where does that leave the wider agreement with Iran?
1: Well, as we've seen, Israel believes it's not bound by that wider agreement, which calls for ensuring Lebanon's sovereignty and territorial integrity. In fact, Defense Minister Israel Katz said the Israeli military is destroying Lebanese border villages, including infrastructure, making it impossible for 200,000 residents to return. And Israeli troops are trying to take a strategic Hezbollah position deeper into Lebanon. Hezbollah has been attacking with the tanks. It's been attacking Israeli tanks and troops to prevent that advance.
0: Earlier this week, you were in Nabatieh, still a center of fighting. What's life like there?
1: There is an awful lot of destruction, including downtown in the historic Ottoman era market, hundreds of years old. All of that was heavily damaged. We met one of the town residents, Najib Ayad, a little further into the city. He was returning briefly to see the damage to his apartment. So a part of the building had collapsed, and there was so much rubble, it was difficult to get through the door even. There was the sound of artillery in the distance. You could see smoke rising. And inside, all the glass had been blown out, including the balcony doors. He's saying, you see that castle? See what it looks like? He says the Israelis are still there. And from his balcony, you can see the Beaufort Castle. It's a Crusader-era fortress on a strategic hill that's now occupied by Israeli forces. So he said that as long as Israeli forces are that close, he could never move back. There are now more than 1 million people displaced in Lebanon. Some had tried to return, but recent fighting has driven them out again.
0: And here's Jane Araf in Beirut. Thanks so much.
1: Thank you.
0: And the relationship between the U.S. and Israel, traditionally one of its closest allies, has been showing some strain, especially over the last week before the U.S. and Iran signed that memorandum of understanding. NPR senior contributor Ron Elving joins us. Ron, thanks very much for being with us.
2: Good to be with you, Scott.
0: President Trump used some what I'll call choice words in an interview this week, talking about Prime Minister Netanyahu's decision to launch strikes on Beirut right before the MOU was agreed to. Words we cannot play on the air. Let's just say that he questioned the Israeli Prime Minister's judgment. Then Vice President J.D. Vance was asked during an interview with the New York Times whether he thought Israel has incentives for the agreement not to go through. And this is what the vice president posed to Israeli critics.
3: What is your exact proposal? And, you know, you're a country of 9 million people. You can't just kill your way out of solving every single national security problem that you have.
0: Why this kind of rhetoric?
2: There's so much at stake here, Scott. There's the fragile ceasefire that may or may not be holding for the moment, as we just heard from Jane Arraf. Then there's the fate of the MOU between the U.S. and Iran. There's at least a short-term chance for peace in the region. And then there's the future of the relationship between the U.S. and Israel that's been so important to both for almost 80 years. So 2 months ago, the current war began with

0: make a deal or at least start to make one so the world oil market can recover and stop endangering the U.S. economy and the world economy. But Israel still sees itself fighting a threat at its doorstep from Hezbollah.
1: When the agreement to extend the ceasefire and open the Strait of Hormuz was announced, President Trump hailed it as a success. But it is being questioned by many critics at home, most notably some members of his own party. What can you tell us?
0: Conservative hardline Republicans are saying that this deal seems, if it is a deal, seems to squander the military successes of the past 2 months in exchange for little or nothing beyond a return to where things stood in February when ships were flowing through the Strait of Hormuz. As for nuclear weapons, Iran is apparently only required to say they won't develop them, ever, and to have more negotiations on the subject. And in exchange, the U.S. is offered to lift sanctions on Iran and make available some of Iran's financial assets that have been frozen, and even set up a fund to rebuild what Iran lost in the recent fighting. So some of these Republicans who object have been doubters for a while. Others say might have been political, let's say, rivals of the president at one time. Others had political scores to settle with Trump. But then you have such loyalists as Roger Wicker, Mississippi, chairman of the Senate Armed Services Committee. These people seem genuinely surprised and distressed at this turn of events. A Wicker, for one, says that the Iranians will use every penny that they get from this new arrangement to further their ultimate goals, which are death to America, death to Israel. And yet, Trump has lumped all these Republican critics together and dismissed them as, quote, fools.
1: The negotiations, the announcement of the agreement all occurred while the president was in France for the G7. And because the president has so much global responsibility, is under unrelenting pressure at all times, a lot of observers noted he looked and sounded tired.
0: The Wednesday news conference was especially striking. Trump was rambling, often off topic, lacking his usual bravado. But it was hard not to notice the contrast with French President Emmanuel Macron, who is, after all, 32 years younger and hosted the summit with grace and assurance. There was a little spat over a picture to be taken with the Italian Prime Minister, Giorgia Meloni. Trump said she'd begged him to take a picture with her. She took strong exception to that. Now the Italian foreign minister has canceled a trip to the U.S. And then, Scott, at the end of the conference, when the G7 leaders posed for their usual class picture after the meeting, Trump stood as a caucus of one, while the others conferred and engaged with each other.
1: NPR's Ron Elving, thanks so much.
0: Thank you, Scott.
1: The Lincoln Memorial Reflecting Pool has witnessed more than a century of American history in all its heartbreak and majesty. Crowds have gathered around it in protest and in praise to denounce American wars and hear great voices sing and speak. Today, it's at the center of a slimy controversy. President Trump said in April he found the water in the reflecting pool filthy and disgusting. He authorized a no-bid contract to resurface the basin of the 2,000-foot-long pool and paint it American flag blue in time for July 4th celebrations. "I have a guy who's unbelievable at doing swimming pools," the president crowed, before the National Park Service gave out no-bid contracts for sealing and upgrades. After weeks of renovation, the project has cost taxpayers more than $14 million, and the reflecting pool looks green. And I mean green, like the Chicago River on St. Patrick's Day. But that river has dyed green for a day. The Lincoln Memorial Reflecting Pool is green because of algae. Look, algae happens. It's clouded the reflecting pool since it was first filled in 1923. Algae blooms flourish when sunlight falls on warm, sluggish water, like you'd find in a shallow steel pool absorbing the glare and swelter of a Washington, D.C. summer. But University of Virginia satellite analysis commissioned by the Washington Post saw more algae in the reflecting pool this month than at any other time in the past 5 years. The Interior Department says workers have deployed a state-of-the-art ozone nanobubbler filtration system to banish the algae. The president posted to Truth Social last night that it's already 75% gone. President Donald J. Trump is an expert builder who has fixed the reflecting pool for good. Interior Department spokesperson Kate Martin said in a statement this week, unlike the failed and extremely costly attempt by Obama and Biden. That's a reference to a major project during President Obama's first term to stop the pool from sinking and

data filtration system. In these deeply divisive and partisan times, it's good to remind ourselves that many issues aren't just Republican red or Democratic blue. The reflecting pool algae doesn't care about our party lines. It's green, and it's not going anywhere.

I'm Windsor Johnston with these headlines. U.S. envoys Steve Witkoff and Jared Kushner have arrived in Switzerland as the Trump administration works to get talks back on track with Iran. Negotiations were postponed Friday after renewed fighting in southern Lebanon threatened the tentative agreement reached between Washington and Tehran this week. Officials in Lebanon say at least 16 people were killed in Israeli airstrikes overnight. The attacks took place despite a ceasefire agreed to by both sides on Friday. Iran now claims it's once again closed the Strait of Hormuz, but Vice President J.D. Vance tells Fox News he's seen no indication the shipping route has actually been shut down. I'm Windsor Johnston, NPR News in Washington.

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1: This is Weekend Edition from NPR News. I'm Scott Simon. Ebola is surging fast in Eastern Democratic Republic of Congo, with more than 900 confirmed cases and 245 deaths, just over a month since the outbreak was declared. Health officials say that it is overwhelmingly already fragile systems in Ituri province, the epicenter of the current outbreak. Emmett Livingstone has been reporting for NPR in the region. Emmett, thanks so much for being with us.
2: Thank you.
1: You've spent a week in Ituri, in the area that's at the heart of the Ebola outbreak. How bad is it?
2: Yeah, to put it bluntly, the situation is dire. For lots of people, life is still continuing as before, but because it has to. Children are going to school, people are going to church on Sundays and so on. But there's also a growing sense of fear. Ebola is spreading across a huge and difficult to access area. It's also spreading in Bunia, a city of over 1 million people. And there is a massive international response underway, but this outbreak was caught very late. In the hospitals I visited, there was a constant arrival of suspected Ebola patients. And in many cases, because of poor health infrastructure, there's no way to isolate these cases. So they risk infecting others. People are also dying every day. Health personnel also say they don't have enough PPE. Doctors explained to me that lots of PPE, like masks or gloves, is single use. So there needs to be a constant supply. And because the disease has spread so widely, nurses in rural areas are coming into daily contact with suspected Ebola patients too. And for the most part, they have nothing.
1: You, of course, have been inside Ebola treatment centers and hospitals. How are the healthcare workers coping?
2: I saw a difference between doctors working in Ebola treatment centers and other health personnel. Only a handful of these treatment centers are operating at the moment, and they've been set up specifically for Ebola patients. The doctors working there are often world specialists. But then there's the other health personnel, the community nurses or doctors working in small clinics. They're not trained for this, and yet they're highly exposed. Dozens of health workers have already been infected, and some, unfortunately, have already died.
1: And, of course, as you said, the number of cases is quickly rising. Are healthcare workers able to keep up doing contact tracing, isolating people who are infected?
2: Yeah, it's actually hard to know for sure because so much of this outbreak is happening out of view. The government says 72% of contacts are being traced, but aid workers are very skeptical of this figure. Some told me off the record that it's probably around 40%. What this means in simple terms is that the outbreak is out of control. And of course, that means there's a risk of regional spread. Many people are not turning up to hospitals or health centers and are dying unnoticed. Health responders just don't know where all the cases are. So, for example, it emerged this week that there have been dozens of suspicious deaths in a displacement camp in Bunia. This camp is right next to the city's airport and the headquarters of NGOs. If it's confirmed to be Ebola, it's spreading right under the nose of the official response. And then isolating suspected patients is also a huge problem. There's no system of triage in many hospitals or clinics, so suspected Ebola patients can be clumped together with others. To give you a concrete example, I visited a hospital 40 kilometers outside of Bunia where there was only one block of toilets for patients. So if you had Ebola or, say, appendicitis, you had to use the same facilities.
1: Emmett, you've seen so much these past few days. I wonder if there's an image or a moment that stays with you in particular.
2: Yes, there is. I mean, amid all of this complexity and darkness, there were moments of joy. And in particular, in Mongwalu, a gold mining town at the heart of the outbreak, I happened to be in the hospital when two patients were released. One was a woman who was a member of staff at the hospital who had been infected. Another was a three-year-old girl. They both looked a little bit dazed, but the adult woman was smiling and clutching the little girl's hand. Hospital staff sang and danced, celebrating these patients who had survived the disease. It was a beautiful moment.
1: Well, thank you so much, Emmett Livingstone in Kinshasa.
2: Thank you.
1: And you can hear more of Emmett's coverage from the Ebola epicenter at NPR next week, including a report from the mining town that's at the heart of the outbreak. That's Monday on All Things Considered. The stock value of SpaceX has taken off like a rocket since the company went public a week ago. But some people who didn't choose to buy SpaceX stock are worried they could end up owning a piece of the company anyway. NPR's personal finance reporter, Stephen Bisaha, joins us. Stephen, thanks for being with us.
3: Thanks for having me, Scott.
1: Who are the personal investors that don't want to own what seems to be a very valuable stock right now?
3: Well, one of those investors is Kelsey Jordan in San Diego. She works in HR, wants to retire early, and she goes with this slow and steady approach, investing broadly in the overall stock market. And she thinks SpaceX and other tech companies are way overvalued.
4: I personally don't think SpaceX or a lot of these AI companies right now are a good bet.
3: Remember, SpaceX is a literal moonshot company wanting to do things like putting orbiting data centers in space and send rockets to Mars. And some investors are really excited to take that bet. At the close of market Thursday, the stock was trading at about $185 a share. But that's about three times what the research and investment firm Morningstar thinks it's worth.
1: Now, Jordan isn't going to buy SpaceX stock, but how could she still end up invested in the company anyway?
3: Well, that's because Jordan is like a lot of us. She's a passive investor. She owns index funds. These are collections of dozens, often hundreds of stocks meant to give you a piece of many different companies. The idea here is owning a broad range of stocks is just less risky than trying to pick a few winners. Lots of Americans own these funds, often through their retirement accounts. And casting that wide net is how SpaceX could end up in Kelsey Jordan's portfolio and yours.
1: Investors like her should be accustomed to being invested in companies they don't choose, right? What makes this time with SpaceX different?
3: Well, it's different because a couple of these firms who make these indexes recently changed their rules. Normally, a company that's just gone public, like SpaceX, has to wait a good while to join indexes. But a couple, notably the tech exchange called the NASDAQ, changed their rules to add these large IPOs much faster, like days instead of months or years. SpaceX is going to be added to the NASDAQ 100 in a few weeks. Other exchanges like the S&P did not change their rules. They require companies to wait at least a year and until they can show their profitability. And Jordan does not like that these other indexes have changed to benefit companies that have not proven themselves on the market for very long and are still in their really early volatile days of trading.
4: Are we using retail investors and people's retirement accounts to kind of pump up these companies that aren't profitable, might never be profitable, and their IPOs? Now Elon Musk is a trillionaire. And a lot of people don't even have a choice of whether or not they're going to be invested in SpaceX.
3: And it's not just that people are concerned about SpaceX. There are two other mega IPOs likely in the pipeline later this year, both also AI companies, OpenAI and Anthropic. And that could add even more risk if AI is generally overvalued, that we could be in a bubble.
1: Stephen, what do financial analysts say? Is there, in fact, a lot of risk from owning SpaceX in your index fund?
3: Well, first, a lot of them don't think this is a bad bet. They say that even if the company's goals are ambitious, it's already achieved a lot, from Starlink satellite internet to regular space flights that NASA now relies on. And even those analysts at Morningstar who argued SpaceX's IPO was overvalued, they told me in an email that the risk to investors is low. That's because only a tiny portion of SpaceX's stock was made public, so indexes will weigh in much lower than other big companies. It'll take a long time for SpaceX to get close to the weight of something like Apple, Microsoft, or NVIDIA. As for Kelsey Jordan, she doesn't like the rule changes, but she's not changing her strategy.
4: It's not like there's a lot of other options besides putting your money under a mattress or trying to pick stock, and we know statistically that doesn't work for most people, so just going to keep calm and carry on.
1: Stephen Bisaha, NPR's personal finance reporter, thanks so much for being with us.
3: Thank you, Scott.
1: Got a question for our next guest. Why do chicken coops have two doors?
5: I have no idea.
1: If they had four, they'd be chicken sedans.
5: Oh, dear.
1: We posed the question to Paul Sylvia, psychology professor at the University of North Carolina in Greensboro. He may be one of the world's foremost experts on dad jokes and has gone through thousands of them for a recent research paper. Boy, what a way to make a living, and they kid me. And since it's just before Father's Day, Professor Sylvia joins us now. Thanks for being with us.
5: It's a pleasure.
1: You found jokes on Reddit and built a database of more than 134,000 entries?
5: Yes, yes. Using text mining techniques, we wandered on into Reddit, into their dad joke subreddit, and scraped a couple hundred thousand jokes and sort of used this big database, which is available online for the morbidly curious to sort of figure out the active ingredients of dad humor, shall we say.
1: Why do cows wear bells?
5: I'm afraid to ask.
1: I keep putting you on the spot because their horns don't work. what makes a good dad joke?
5: So a dad joke has got to be short. It's got to be friendly, good-natured. It's not going to be mean-spirited or cynical or unseemly. And it's got to be clean. So it's got to be family-friendly, you know, not very rude, no swearing. And it's almost always based on just the most devilish and fun wordplay.
1: Yeah. You have a favorite you can share?
5: Oh, it's like asking a dad to pick their favorite child. But one of my recent favorites might be, I used to be addicted to soap, but I'm clean now.
1: So I know nothing ruins humor more than analyzing it, but what makes a dad joke?
5: This is one of the things we're most curious about. So we study the psychology of humor, and there's lots of ways to be funny. Like there's lots of little humor levers that comedy writers and comedians use. There's lots of comedic devices. So we're curious to know what is it that dad jokes are doing? Like what's their big buttons they're pushing? And it's pretty obvious what the big three are after you sift through 20 or 30,000 of them. And the first one is puns. Mm. There's a whole big world of puns, lots of types of puns, but puns are like the big comedic device in dad jokes. The other one, the second one, is literalism. This is kind of the I'm clean now joke, in fact. This is where you take some cliche, some figure of speech, and you flip it on its head, and you kind of require someone to unpack it literally instead of like the usual cliche. And the third is this kind of irritating, pedantic anti-humor where you're sort of teasing people a little bit.
1: Are you talking to me? Sorry, go ahead. Yeah.
5: Yeah, this is like the patient zero dad joke is, you know, when the little kid wanders into the kitchen and says, "Dad, I'm hungry." And of course, in the true spirit of Father's Day, you say, "Hi, hungry. I'm dad."
1: Oh, a classic.
5: Yes. You're going on a wholesome family nature walk and the child says, "Hold up, I've got something in my shoe." And naturally, of course, as a caring father, you say, "Is it your foot?" And this kind of pedantic, practical, jokey, fake-out non-humor joke is the third kind and one of the defining features of the genre, you might say.
1: I gather you think that dad jokes serve a purpose in a family.
5: I think they're great. I think that really what humor does mostly and should is it brings people together, it draws people together.
1: Draws people together to groan, at least in our family, when I tell a dad joke, but yes.
5: Indeed. I think there can be a real teasing element to it where, you know, the dads tease their kids. And I think it's fair because, as I've learned with my teenagers, the kids surely tease the dads back in return. Mm-hmm. There's just nothing quite as satisfying as, like, sharing laughter with children. It's a lovely thing.
1: Gather, we've reached you on a family road trip.
5: Yes, yes. I'm touring through Germany with my wife and two teenagers and a far too small rental car.
1: Are you sharing your inventory, your research with your family?
5: Oh, they have heard more about it than they really should. When we were in the airport here, I managed to propitiously uncork a good one on my daughter as we're approaching the escalator to get up to the ticket counter. I said, "Helena, if you're afraid of escalators, there are steps you can take."
1: Oh! Paul Sylvia is a psychology professor at the University of North Carolina, Greensboro, world expert on dad jokes. Listen, happy Father's Day to you.
5: Why, thank you. Happy Father's Day to you as well and all the dads out there.
1: And who writes our theme music? BJ Lederman, no joke. And for some, the World Cup is a lesson in global cooperation. In Mexico, it's a chance to practice the ancient art of haggling. Tomorrow on Weekend Edition Sunday with Aisha, the sticker collecting game that's keeping fans on their toes. You can tell your smart speaker to play NPR or your member station by name. You're listening to Weekend Edition from NPR News. Vermont is home to one of North America's most beloved water birds. Loons! In 1983, amid a boom in lakeshore development, biologists found only a dozen pairs of loons in the whole state. But they've made a strong comeback. Now climate change poses a threat. Scientists are hoping a new phone app will help, as Vermont Public's Abigail Giles reports.
6: Not one, but two loon couples come to northern Vermont's Great Hosmer Pond each summer to nest and hatch their chicks.
7: Oh my gosh, cool. So I could not see this loon nest from the shore, but he's tucked in along a nice marshy island. And now that we're a little closer, I can see the head popping up.
6: It's a sunny day in early June, and loon biologist Eric Hansen is looking for chicks in a nest through binoculars from a canoe. Above a clump of bog laurel, a black head with a beady eye peers back at us, an adult loon.
7: This bird is actually in a very relaxed position. The head's upright, the bill's horizontal. You know if you're a little too close when they do what we call the hangover position, with the head extended and the bill down low.
6: Loons have been coming to Vermont for millions of years, longer than songbirds. Now, they're doing pretty well. Last year was a banner year for chicks, but these ancient diving birds also face new and growing threats. For one, climate change is bringing more heavy rainstorms that make lakes murky or turbid and harder to hunt in. Vermont saw catastrophic flooding a few years ago, and Hansen says loon chicks really took a hit.
7: Back in 23, we actually had two chicks. One died, one went over the dam because it was so malnourished on lakes that had really high turbidity right after those storms.
6: So scientists need to keep a close eye on their populations. But Vermont has hundreds of lakes, and Hansen, who works for a local environmental nonprofit, can't get to them all. For decades, he's relied on a grassroots network of volunteers to count loons for him. They send him data on soggy handwritten notes, in voicemails and emails, and he spends hours logging and organizing it all. Loons just have a charisma that Hansen says people can't resist, including their vocalizations, like this one recorded by the New Hampshire Loon Preservation Committee.
7: They all become a bunch of kindergartners and just start hooting and hollering for no apparent reason at all.
6: Thanks to some settlement money from an oil spill a while back, his team has built a phone app that they hope will make it all a lot faster. It's called LoonWeb.
7: GPS track, yes, I'm going to have it track us. So that will allow us to just move along. I'm going to start the survey, and we will just start moving up the lake. I'm going to add a loon for the bird I see on the nest.
6: The whole process takes about 45 seconds. Hansen hopes someday this tool could lead to a national database of loon populations fed by citizen scientists across the country. That way, researchers like him can spend their time looking to the future. For example, he's curious if PFAS, forever chemicals that are in waterproof clothing like raincoats, are also disrupting these sensitive birds.
7: If we can get people to think about what loons need, a healthy lake, healthy shorelines, healthy riparian areas, that's going to help the whole lake ecosystems.
6: Maine Audubon is also testing out LoonWeb for bird surveys this summer. So now, if you want to help keep track of loons, there's an app for that. For NPR News, I'm Abigail Giles on Great Hosmer Pond in Vermont.
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8: We know that what we eat has the power to extend the length and quality of our lives. 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
9: They live for longer with the pollen. That extra nutrition seems to be helping them out.
8: The longevity of butterflies and what we can learn. Join me, Ping Huang, here on All Things Considered.

I'm Nora Rahm with these headlines. The Trump administration says the U.S. envoy Steve Witkoff and Jared Kushner are in Switzerland ahead of a possible new round of talks with Iran. The meetings were delayed after violence flared in southern Lebanon yesterday. Officials in Lebanon say at least 16 people were killed in Israeli airstrikes overnight. The attacks continued despite a ceasefire agreement between Israel and Iran-backed Hezbollah militants. And Tehran says it's once again closed the Strait of Hormuz to shipping traffic. Speaking on Fox News, Vice President J.D. Vance disputed that claim. I'm Nora Rahm, NPR News in Washington.

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1: This is Weekend Edition from NPR News. I'm Scott Simon. Many World Cup fans might be hearing about Cabo Verde for the first time, a small country off the coast of West Africa that made an impressive World Cup debut in Atlanta, playing the mighty team from Spain into a 0-0 draw. As Marlon Hyde from member station WABE reports, the island nation hopes to use its first World Cup appearance to court U.S. investment.
2: A sea of blue and white soccer jerseys, along with Cape Verdean flags, celebrates the country's first ever appearance in the World Cup at a business center for black entrepreneurs in downtown Atlanta.
3: It's amazing. It's exciting.
2: That's Jennifer Barbosa. She is a Cape Verdean and an Atlanta business owner.
3: We are the underdogs, but it is a huge opportunity for us to show the rest of the world who we are as a people, our culture.
2: She helped organize this event to introduce her native country to the world and to Atlanta. She wants to tell the hundreds of attendees
3: why you should consider investing in Cabo Verde, why it's an opportunity, and especially for our black businesses.
2: To drive the point home, she invited the president of Cabo Verde, Jose Maria Neves, with his translator, Adelaide Lima.
4: The presence of Cabo Verde in this World Cup is not only in terms of football, because it opens other avenues for the country, for investments in the country.
2: Cabo Verde has a population of just over 500,000 people. Its location off the coast of Senegal made it a hub for the transatlantic slave trade. The country gained independence from Portugal only about 50 years ago. Today, it relies heavily on tourism. It has white sand beaches and great weather, which accounts for a quarter of its economy. President Neves says they're looking to grow in tech and renewable energy.
4: The idea is to attract people, investors, to come and see the opportunities, the existing possibilities, and take the advantage of them.
2: Both in business and in soccer, Cape Verdeans say their country should not be underestimated. For NPR News, I'm Marlon Hyde in Atlanta.
1: Maddie is passionate about food. She's a talented home chef and working her way up the food chain, if you please, as a dishwasher in the Gourmet Bee magazine Test Kitchens. One night at home, she makes a Filipino eggplant omelet for her husband, Jake, who posts it online. And by the time she gets to work the next morning...
5: 600,000 views.
6: What do you mean?
5: 600,000 people and a few bots shared the video you posted last night.
6: I don't believe you. You're crazy.
5: I'm not crazy. That's a 6 followed by 5 zeros.
1: But the stress of competing for food influencer stardom rekindles Maddie's eating disorder. Maddie's secret is the debut film from John Early, the comedian and actor who stars as Maddie, along with Kate Berlant, Eric Rahill, and Chris Bauer. John Early joins us from our studios in New York. Thanks so much for being with us.
7: Hi, Scott. This is a thrill.
1: Well, it's a thrill for us. Maddie is acclaimed as perfect by so many of her co-workers.
8: Hey, Maddie. Don't you ever get tired of being such a good girl?
9: No.
1: What are the first stirrings of success due to her?
7: I think she's a very reluctant celebrity, micro-celebrity. I genuinely believe that Maddie is very pure of heart, and I think she fears the spotlight for all sorts of good reasons, but it does unfortunately reawaken an adolescent struggle with an eating disorder.
1: Yeah. And maybe we should say it's bulimia. And
7: yes.
1: Especially difficult to bear, I should think, for someone who becomes a chef. But is the social pressure from having influence online, algorithms, posts, all of that, is that also a kind of trigger for Maddie?
7: Yeah, I think to me, Maddie is like a classic ingenue, the kind that doesn't exist anymore, almost like a Sandra Dee or a Pollyanna. And I think she's just not built for the world of today. I think she, you know, like me, honestly, is just like scared of the kind of perversity of the algorithm and what it will do to her.
1: You mentioned that Maddie's an ingenue type.
7: Yeah.
1: Why did you decide to play her and not cast an actress?
7: It's a really good question. You should talk to my analyst. I sure
1: well,
7: as hell
1: they,
7: don't know.
1: They, you know, patient interviewee relationship.
7: Yeah. Yes, no, exactly. There was never a world in which I wasn't going to play her. I have to say, I didn't write this movie and then suddenly go, oh, I should play Maddie. Like all the stuff I make, it starts as a kind of vague performance instinct. I was kind of making myself laugh at home, talking in this kind of chirpy, bright, optimistic way. And then I suddenly felt very compelled to do that for 90 minutes as opposed to just 4 seconds. And I thought something very compelling might happen, something maybe a little mysterious might happen if I committed to that and if I really, really did it.
1: I mean, I have to persist just a little. What if Natalie Portman had let it be known she wanted to play Maddie?
7: I would say, Natalie, no. I would tell her. I would say, unfortunately, no, it has to be me. Divine is one of my biggest heroes, and Charles Bush is one of my biggest heroes. These people who, for whatever reason, grew up loving women in film and wanted to see what would happen if they themselves donned the wig.
1: How did you find just that right touch often between satire and utter sincerity?
7: You know, it's kind of mysterious to me. I have to say, when I was writing it, I set out to make something more satirical than it ended up being. I was imagining something maybe a little more early John Waters, kind of brash and rude and, you know, full of biting cultural commentary. And then almost immediately, I just felt extremely protective over Maddie, and I was very moved by Maddie, and I realized that I was tapping into something very indirectly personal. I mean, my life doesn't match hers at all. I'm not a woman. I don't suffer from bulimia. But there is something about this story kind of archetypally that did tap into something personal to me. So I just kind of, I felt the emotion coming. I felt the tenderness coming into the story and into the style. And I guess the thing I did was that I didn't do anything. I was like, this is tonally very wild, and I think I should just not be too delicate about this. I shouldn't overthink it. I should just commit.
1: Tell us about the exercise class scenes.
10: 5, 6, 7, oh. All right, let's get moving. Woo!
11: Come on, Maddie.
12: I don't know the move.
11: Your body does.
7: You know, in these eating disorder TV movies, which is a kind of subgenre of television movie that haunted my adolescence, the ingenue, the lead woman, has to kind of push herself to a physical extreme, and her body kind of gives out, and then she's forced into some sort of recovery. And one of the ways in which I thought I could bring this kind of older trope to a story that was set in contemporary life was by, instead of Maddie just going to a gym or jogging, she goes to a queer dance class, which is, these are real things, you know, that I've come across living my incredibly narrow coastal millennial life. I thought it would be very, very funny to see this kind of like sweet straight girl get led into this mysterious world of queerness and homosexuality.
1: I mean, it's an homage to Showgirls?
7: Absolutely, absolutely. Showgirls, Flashdance. Showgirls is a huge influence on this movie, stylistically and kind of spiritually. You know, Showgirls is the movie that made me want to be a filmmaker. The expressiveness of that movie, the kind of careening quality of it, totally thrilled me when I first saw it.
1: People you worked with in this film, Kate Berlant, Eric Rahill, you know them, you've worked with them. What's that collaboration like?
7: The ethos of this movie almost existed before there was any sort of narrative. I really wanted to make a movie with my friends, and I wanted the movie to have a sort of like a almost the spirit of a sleepover, you know, like a let's choreograph a dance quality. So I made sure that we could work at a budget level where the financiers would let me hire my friends. And it was just a total thrill. I mean, I don't know how I could have written. I mean, these characters are very archetypal, but they're totally tailored to my friends.
1: As we know, it's your debut film. What kind of films do you want to go on to make?
7: Well, frankly, my dream is to make like 3 Maddie movies. You know, I see her as this.
1: I'm glad this wasn't the last we've seen of Maddie.
7: Yay!
1: She's quite appealing.
7: To me, she's like kind of a Little House on the Prairie, like or Anne of Green Gables. I have 2 other movies in my head outlined. And if the listeners at home could send me a check, I can make a couple more. But I love working in this kind of like melodrama style, and I want to keep going with it.
1: John Early, he's directed and stars in the new film Maddie's Secret in theaters now. Thank you so much for being with us.
7: Thank you so much for having me.
1: Meet the 4th and 5th graders who are superstars on the internet. It's an elementary school chorus from Staten Island, New York, known as PS22. And for decades, the program's been on a quest to teach children to be authentic.
11: Look, we listen and we don't judge, okay?
1: And from that, build community through music. To mark this year's 250th anniversary of the founding of the United States, NPR is bringing you stories from across the country that illustrate American life, liberty, and the pursuit of happiness for a series we're calling America in Pursuit. Today, NPR's Isabella Gomez Sarmiento takes us on a field trip to PS22.
12: It's a Monday afternoon in Staten Island.
13: Yes.
12: Dozens of kids are gathered in the auditorium, warming up to start chorus rehearsal.
14: Whoop, whoop, whoop, whoop.
12: It's not a fancy school, but the walls are covered with framed photos of the chorus alongside Beyoncé and Stevie Nicks. Today,
13: Mayor Mamdani sent a beautiful letter of thank you.
12: That's music teacher Greg Breinberg, a.k.a. Mr. B. He founded the chorus more than 25 years ago. This year, the kids were invited to perform at Zoran Mamdani's mayoral inauguration alongside Mandy Patinkin.
13: Why was this such a very, very special, historic inauguration, Logan?
15: It was one of the first Muslim mayors in America.
13: One of the first Muslim mayors in America and the very first in New York City.
12: Part of the reason that hits home is that the PS22 chorus was in its early days when September 11th happened.
13: We had a boy named Osama. He was a 4th grader. He just came to the school, and 9/11. I mean, it was literally the very start of the school year. So this boy has to start his school career at a brand new school with this name. It broke my heart.
12: In 2002, Breinberg and the kids made a movie about 9/11. It wove in real interviews with a fictional storyline.
16: It's okay to feel sad.
12: Jasmine Lawrence, a 5th grader at the time, played the role of a spirit guide, helping a student understand their feelings.
16: And it's so important that we express this sadness. But if we only feel sad and we only feel afraid, then the bad guys have won.
12: Lawrence, now in her 30s, remembers how cathartic it was for her to be a part of that project, especially at a time when many kids felt like there was nothing they could do.
17: I think it was really great to be a part of some positive thing.
12: She says seeing the PS22 kids performing at Mayor Mamdani's inauguration shows her how far the city has come since her time in the chorus.
17: We have made a lot of changes because of what we learned from that day. We have grown and united as a country, as a nation.
18: Someday I'll wish upon a star, wake up where the clouds are far, behind me.
13: Singing, it's not just about learning notes and learning rhythms and, you know, learning lyrics. It's really about connecting.
12: At PS22, students are encouraged to express themselves and support one another through music.
19: So sentimental, not sentimental, not romantic, not
12: and it's taken them to big places, from the Academy Awards to presidential inaugurations. Clips of the chorus's rehearsals and performances have gone viral for more than a decade.

0: Whenever we sing, we use our emotion to put it into the song and we make it come alive.
1: Fifth grader Amber Nobis shares how the pros do it.
0: You can show it with your hands, but it's most important if you show it with your face, like your eyes.
1: While many choruses are taught to stand tall and sing seriously, Breinberg teaches the kids to feel the music. Early in his career, when he just started teaching, Breinberg had a student who struggled to stay still while performing. Breinberg says, although the little boy was a soloist at his former chorus, the intermediate school wouldn't accept him because he couldn't stop rocking.
2: That was like a life-changing moment, definitely a career-changing moment for me, and I never made those kids stand still again, and I just said, you know, let's have fun with it. We try to bring out the best in each other, and we try to make sure that everyone feels respected and everyone feels that they have value.
1: There are now about 90 kids in the PS22 chorus. Some of the students, like Jacob King, say it's what makes them want to come to school.
3: I have that at least once every week. Like, I ask my parents if I can stay home, and then right as they say yes, I say, never mind, it's a chorus day, I'm going.
1: Isabella Gomez Sarmiento, NPR News, New York.
4: What a wonderful story. This is Weekend Edition from NPR News. I'm Scott Simon.
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Thanks for listening to KOTO.

the music of George Gershwin. The Budapest Philharmonic Orchestra with Janos Sándor conducting. An American in Paris. Hello. Good morning. This is KOTO in Telluride. This is KOOK in Ridgeway. And this is No Man in No Man's Land. I'll be with you until just 10:15 today. Or something like that. I'll have to check in on that more, because we're going to toss it into the park for the live broadcast of the Telluride Bluegrass Festival day Saturday. I will be opening up the request lines at some point. I'm not sure when. But when I do, you're going to be calling 970-728-4333 to make your request and maybe even a donation. Okay. Cool.

feed me to it, you blood. You read my mind, you blood clot. 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
1: David Lindley and Wally Ingram off of Twango Bango Deluxe. That was I Am a Patriot. And just for a little bit of record clearing here, I've got some stuff that I have to pass on. Imogene Pass is still closed for the sheriff's office. It was closed from the Telluride side at Thursday, June 18th at 10 a.m. There was a vehicle accident there. You can probably still see it if you go up and look, or if you look up from where you are. They told me that they would let me know when it was cleared, and they have not let me know that it is cleared. Yesterday, a lost black wallet belonging to Allison Moore was lost, I guess. If you found a black wallet belonging to Allison Moore, her phone number is 229-343-4842. And we have here a California driver's license in the name of Willa Pope Robbins, expiring later. But it has been turned into the radio station here. And Willa, you can pick it up here, or you can call here, 970-728-4333. What else do we have? I guess nothing just yet. But I'm sure there will be more as you get down to it. Okay? Cool.

0: The band is Timbuk 3. The song was Too Much Sex, Not Enough Affection. And they bring us up to just shy of 1 minute after the hour of 10 o'clock. And that's time for the community calendar here on KOTO in Telluride and KOOK in Ridgeway. Today, of course, is Saturday, June 20th, 2026. And this is the Bluegrass Festival weekend, the 53rd Bluegrass Festival. And you're here and they're not. Augment Music Project presents live music with Annika Dean at this week's Telluride Farmers Market. And that was yesterday, Friday, June 19th. And I bet it was pretty darn good. Telluride Elks Lodge hosts their annual Bluegrass Pancake Breakfast Saturday, June 20th and Sunday, June 21st. 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And now if I can see this well enough to read it, I can give you the weather. The National Weather Service is predicting clear skies and 68 degrees today. Humidity is currently 20%. Winds are south-southeast at 8 miles an hour. Barometer is 20.32. 2.2750, visibility is the omnipresent 10 miles. Okay, and they have silly graphics here that says today the high is going to be 72 and then it's going to get breezy. And there's a red flag warning from approximately the middle of today until sometime tonight. And tonight, the low will be 47 degrees in the Telluride area, mostly clear and breezy, then mostly clear, but not breezy. Tomorrow, Sunday, they're looking for a high of 71 and a low of 47 under first sunny and then clear skies. And then Monday, it's going to be a high of 74 under cloudy, or partly cloudy, a little bit of cloudy skies, but mostly sunny. And then Monday night, it'll be low of 48 and it'll be clear. That's it. That's the weather. And not only that, that's the community calendar. This is KOTO. This is No Man. You're in No Man's Land right now. I want to tell you that there are stage one fire restrictions in place, which started 2 days ago, 3 days ago. Stage one fire restrictions include no fires, no smoking, and no fireworks of any kind. And I can tell you more, but it's all pretty esoteric. You know what I'm saying? Okay, and then the other stuff that we had here. 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Thank you for listening. And in the schedule today, Saturday, for the Telluride Bluegrass, gates open at 9, band contests at 9:45, Rachel Sumner and Traveling Light, 11 o'clock, Clay Street Unit, 12:15, Jason Carter and Michael Cleveland, 1:45, Punch Brothers at 3:30 p.m., Telluride Troubadour, 5:15, and Maggie Antoni from 5:45 to 7 p.m. But wait, there's more. No, there isn't. Oh, there's Larkin Poe. I'm not trying to diminish Larkin Poe at all, what at any rate, but it's written weirdly here. It's the first item on the second page, and I didn't get to that until now. But Larkin Poe, starting at 10 p.m., and they'll carry on till 11:30 p.m. Sunday, June 21st, the gates open at 10 a.m., and it goes on from there. Don't forget, if you are or know Ms. Willa Pope Robbins of Lancaster, California, remind her that her driver's license has been found and turned into the radio station. And we have a notice of a lost black wallet belonging to Allison Moore, whose phone number is 229-343-4842. And Imogene Pass is closed from the Telluride side until further notice for a vehicle accident. Okay. Today being June 20th, it is the birthday of such notables as John Goodman, Anne Murray, Lionel Richie, Cindy Lauper, Brian Wilson, Chet Atkins, Danny Aiello, Barry Tharp, Bill Bolus, Ian Bald, Ed Werner, Nicole Kidman, and Lou Calicott, to name but just several of our absolute favorites. If you happen to see any of these people on the street or in the park later on today, do not be shy. Go right on up next to them, give them a great big sort of a non-harassing happy birthday greeting, won't you, please? I think that's... Oh, there's this, too. You can win a Santa Cruz pre-WW2 Dreadnought guitar. Raffle tickets available in Santa Cruz Tent in Harmony Green. Drawing will be held 4:45 Sunday on the main stage. You need not be present to win. Tickets are $5. All proceeds support KOTO. The Santa Cruz DPW pre-war features Indian rosewood back and sides paired with Sitka spruce top with advanced scalloped X-bracing to deliver deep bass and powerful volume. Okay, that's it. I'm done. As I said earlier, this is no man. This is no man's land. And the request lines are now open at 970-728-4333. If there is anything that you would like to hear, give me a call.
1: The Spangled Dwarf in his bow tie. The infantry that don't ask why.
2: Hi, I'm Bob Dylan. Remember those fabulous 60s? The marches, the bands, the draft card burnings, and best of all, the music. Well, now Apple House has collected the finest of those songs on one album called Golden Protest, performed by the original artists who made them famous. You'll thrill to Society's Child by Janis Ian, Pleasant Valley Sunday by the Monkees, What Have They Done to the Rain by the Searchers, In the Ghetto by Elvis Presley, Silent Night, 7 O'Clock News by Simon and Garfunkel, and who can ever forget this all-time classic? Yes, it's Barry McGuire's Immortal Eve of Destruction. and, of course, my own Masters of War, all for the incredibly low price of $3.95. 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

Now, smuggled some smokes from folks in Mexico, baked by the sun almost every time I go to Mexico. And I'm willing

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2: 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And we'll see you in a couple of hours here at Ralph Spoilsport Motors, the world's biggest, here in the city of fine music. 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
1: Hey, Ralph, that's great fidelity on that FM. Such a,
0: well, listen,
1: a
0: you
1: nice
0: haven't
1: tone.
0: Heard nothing yet. I've got right here this scarf for your transatlantic driving pleasure, this fully allographed sea mattress shortwave radio, and this non-returnable, non-disposable zip-line carrying case.
1: Can I get Duluth on it?
0: Duluth, bucko. 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
3: Hola, amigos latinos. Aquí ahora, un motor 300 North para la esquina de 46 and empleares de automóviles pilones para, por ejemplo, el doctor Rumanín.
1: Yeah. Nice picture. I like it.
0: What?
1: I like it.
0: What? Wait a minute.
1: I said, Ralph.
0: Wait a minute. Let me just turn off
1: some of
0: the
1: car.
0: Get back to the picture. Turn this radio over here. Okay.
1: I'll get the TV.
0: No. Leave it on for a minute.
4: What has happened to your nose?
5: I just returned from Rome.
4: What? What?
0: Yeah. I have seen this before. Go ahead. Turn
4: what,
0: on.
4: What?
0: Well, that's it. Here's your keys. Goodbye, friends, and happy motoring back on the freeway, which is already in progress.
6: 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Well, here goes. 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
6: Tropical paradise. 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I think I'll give it a try. Wow! What a groove! A tropical paradise!
1: Oh.

0: Well, it's about 13 minutes before the hour of 10 o'clock. And we're getting ready to go into the Telluride Town Park for the Telluride Bluegrass Festival. This has been No Man with you since about 9 o'clock, but I'm going to bust on out of here and go do other things. I want to thank you all for all the calls, cards, letters, requests, and visits. I'm going to leave you with this. See you later. Bye.
1: Probably most people live listening outside the park.
2: Good morning. Axeman here. Angel across the way.
3: Good morning. Electric Angel, a.k.a. Suzanne Jevons here.
4: Good morning, Luis Tavares.
1: Good morning, hippie cowgirl.
2: How are you all doing out there? How are you Bluegrass Festivarians? It's day three, if you started on Thursday. Thursday, right?
1: Yeah.
2: Well, maybe they started on Wednesday for Nightgrass, so it's day four.
1: I don't know about all of you, but I feel really good today. How about you?
3: I feel good because I haven't had the distinct pleasure yet of being on the schedule. So this is my first day down here on the schedule.
1: That's right, because you were in and out on Thursday, but you were here. Yeah, you were working.
3: Thursday was a play day.
1: That's right.
3: And I have to confess this out loud. I did not make it.
1: You did not
3: to
1: make
3: midnight.
1: It? It's hard.
3: It's hard.
1: You know?
2: I was going to say, I saw you. I thought you were
3: I was around.
2: Yeah, you were here.
3: I was here till 8-ish. So it's it was a long day. Thursday, I believe, was very hot. The weather guy that we spoke to.
2: He was spot on with
3: I
2: clouds
3: wasn't
2: coming.
3: On the schedule, but I did do interviews.
1: Exactly. That's why I was like, wait, you've been here. Yeah.
2: Chris,
1: I
2: mean, the weatherman from NOAA.
3: Yes. Yep.
2: And Haley from Smithsonian.
3: Yes. And Chris, the weatherman, said that Thursday was one of the hottest days on record down here in the park, something like that. Very hot day. And it really took it out of me. So,
1: yes.
3: Everybody, be careful out there. And we just got this in from my handy-dandy Telluride Festivarian app.
1: Ooh, I love that.
3: Hot, dry, windy Saturday, high of 80, gusts to 30 miles per hour. Red flag fire warning in effect at noon. Festivate safe.
1: That's right.
2: We experienced a little wind there just a minute ago.
1: Did we?
2: Yeah.
1: Oh, I didn't notice. I was too busy looking at earrings. You guys got to hit up the vendor area. It's so good this year. Oh, my goodness.
3: You were Festa shopping.
1: I got the coolest tank top. I got the coolest earrings. Aren't they?
4: You have some cool stuff for sure.
1: Yeah, right?
4: You
1: did?
2: We didn't even make it over to the green. What are they calling it?
1: Harmony Green. We were wondering, okay, so it's spelled G-R-E-E-N-E. Do we think that Harmony Green is named after Jerry? Or because it goes back way...
3: Is there a third E?
1: There is.
3: Oh.
1: Yep.
3: Maybe. Jerry's just bursting with pride up there in the cosmos.
1: Oh, my gosh.
3: If so.
2: Shout out to Paul Graham from Boulder tuning in.
1: Where do you see that?
2: On my text.
1: Oh, nice.
2: He used to work the festival. Years and years and years he did set up.
1: We should look and see who else is listening. Luis, do you know anyone listening that you want to shout out? Your family?
4: Probably not listening. I think they're all working.
1: Oh, well, gotcha. Yeah. Okay.
2: Happy Midsummer to our Scandinavian friends in Norway, Sweden, and Finland. They're all doing their dance around the pole.
4: Yesterday we had some people from Japan, I guess.
2: Yeah, a lot from Japan.
1: Oh my gosh, you guys.
2: And
1: Scott Kaufman, listen in from West by God, Virginia. I see the valley in my mind's eye. Thanks for the quality stream.
2: Right on.
1: We have Cincinnati, Arizona, Connecticut, North Carolina.
3: And a former Kodo DJ, Brad McKenzie, a.k.a. Boxcar Brad.
1: Oh, nice.
3: Listening from Florida.
2: Yep. How's your bee colony? I wonder if his bee colony...
3: I was just going to talk about his beehives.
2: Oh, right on.
3: I guess they got flooded out a while back, one of those storms.
2: Hurricane.
3: Yeah, one of those storms. And I think the bees are rebuilding. So, Brad, if you're listening and you want to shoot me a quick text, we'll get up to date on the bees.
1: You know what? I saved the biggest bee's life yesterday. It took a good solid 35 minutes.
3: Worth it.
1: It was worth it. It was like, I mean, I am telling you, it was huge. It was the size of a baby's fist.
2: Oh,
3: nice
2: come now.
3: Bee.
1: I'm serious. And I was like, this guy's important, you know? We gotta save him. So, yeah, it took a while. That's why I was late. Just kidding.
3: So the band contest final is being announced. Let me go out front, and I'll come back and let us know.
2: Come back and report
3: what the best band of the year is.
1: Ooh. So, Luis, you interviewed Rhett Madison yesterday,
4: yes,
1: right?
4: Yes, I did. Mm-hmm.
1: She was awesome.
4: Yep.
1: In person.
4: Yep. I also got to chat with her before the interview, and yeah, she was a very talkative person.
2: That's good.
4: Yeah, which I'm not, so that's why I kind of worked that.
1: She interviewed you?
4: Yeah.
1: I love it. What did she say when you asked her who her musical influence
4: I believe she said is. Prince and, man, there was another one of those. Fleetwood Mac, and I can't remember them.
1: Oh, nice. Yeah, Green Sky covered Fleetwood Mac last night.
2: Did they?
1: Yeah, you were definitely in bed.
2: Yep.
1: Because you're a sheep farmer. Yep. I don't know if you heard it, Luis, but they covered a Fleetwood Mac tune. It was awesome. I heard it from Kodo.
2: Which one did they?
1: I think it was, I want to say, Keep Us Together. What's the name? Chains? What's it called? Come on.
4: The Chain.
2: That's a great song.
1: It is. I think that was it. Yeah.
2: But speaking about Fleetwood Mac, while Rhett was singing yesterday, I couldn't help but think of Stevie Nicks, her voice, and how she could easily redo a Fleetwood Mac band around her, just her voice alone. She had just an amazing voice.
1: Well, Rhett. That makes sense if that's one of her influences. That's awesome.
2: Yeah.
1: What do we have coming up today? Let's check it out. Actually, I can't really see the board, but Saturday, we've got
2: Morgan
1: we're in
2: Antone.
1: It. Yep, Maggie.
2: Maggie Antone.
1: She's at 5:45. We skipped.
2: Do we have her for interview?
1: I can't see the board.
2: Okay.
1: Let's see. So we have band contest finals right now. We've got Rachel Sumner and Traveling Light at 11 o'clock. And then I know Megan Knowles, who is on the team, is interviewing her. They're friends.
2: Are
1: actually,
2: they?
1: I'm not sure.
2: I met Rachel this morning.
1: That's right. I'm not sure how they know each other, but they will be. We'll be talking with her in the media tent at 5 o'clock today. But going back to the schedule, 12:15 Clay Street Unit, Jason Carter and Michael Cleveland at 1:45, and we have breaking news.
3: The Lich Brothers.
2: The Lich Brothers of the band
3: Brothers
2: cast.
3: From Orcas Island.
1: Oh,
2: Orcas Island. Wow. Fantastic.
3: Yes, Orcas Island, Washington. They are the band contest winners and will appear on the main stage.
2: Next year?
3: About this time. Yep. Next year.
1: Is it Lich or Lynch?
3: Lich.
1: Lich, like
3: L-I-C-H. Lich as in la la. La.
1: Nice.
3: Lich.
2: Don't lich your hitch.
3: Itch. It's itch with an L in the front.
2: Right.
3: There you go.
1: Lich, don't kill my vibe.
3: Are you doing schedule or shout outs?
2: We are doing schedule and shout outs. We could do it all at the same time. We've got 5 minutes to burn.
1: Go for it, Evans.
3: Clay and Nikki Skinner in Hamilton, New York. Clay, former KOTO board member, DJ, and Drop the Chalupa guy.
1: Nice.
2: Shout out, Clay. What's up, bro?
1: You got anyone
2: he's
1: else?
2: Got, I think he's got YX plates. What are his plates? He's got plates in where he lives in New York.
3: I think so.
2: And I think he got Kodo or YX or something. He got something Telluride related. Clay, send us a text.
3: Yep, he absolutely identifies as a Tellurider.
1: Well, I want to shout out.
2: We identify him as a Tellurider.
1: I want to shout out my family because I think they are probably listening. My mom, my dad, Rich, Clyde. Hey guys, see you soon.
3: Are they all, they're all in Norwood?
1: They are.
3: Nice.
1: Yep.
2: All of them.
1: Oh yeah.
3: Shout out to John Henry in Las Vegas, Nevada.
2: Shout out to Cindy O'Brand, always listening in.
3: Always.
1: I love it.
2: Shout out to Jim Jennings. Just texted me. Hey JJ, he's local.
3: Daniel Riley in Denver, thanks for having your ears on.
1: Well,
3: and it says
2: shout out to MA for letting me crash at her pad.
1: Oh, did you?
3: Do you have in town dibs?
2: I've been all week.
1: Oh, I didn't realize.
2: Yeah.
1: Okay. Well, anyways, back to the schedule. 3:30, Punch Brothers, 3:30 to 5 o'clock. And then we've got the Telluride Troubadour, 5:15 to 5:30. So that's the winning troupe, right? From 5:15 to 5:30 today? Okay.
3: Yes.
1: We'll be talking with some troops at Kodo today, too. 5:45 to 7 is Maggie Antone.
2: I've listened to her music. since I saw her on the schedule. She's going to be great. Also, the two fiddle players this afternoon. What's that?
1: Sam Bush Band?
2: No.
1: Tell your... Jason Carter and Michael Cleveland, yes.
2: They're going to be good.
1: And Ben is interviewing them this afternoon as well, this evening.
2: They played with Dirks. The one fiddle player plays with the Del McCoury, Traveling McCoury's. He's a founding member of the Traveling McCoury's. So they're going to be good.
1: Nice.
3: Look at you knowing things.
2: They're going to be good. I want to see them.
3: Yeah,
2: and,
3: you know it.
2: And I don't know if Dirks is in town, but maybe, you know, he wants to get his bluegrass on if he's in town. I heard maybe he was in town.
1: What's up, Dirks?
2: What's up, Dirks?
3: We'll go see if the shades are up.
1: Come in or I'll play your raw audio of you trying to do a station ID in 2020. Blackmail.
3: Ooh.
1: Sam Bush Band, 7:30 to 9:30, and then Larkin Poe, 10 o'clock to 11:30. Bearables will be sitting with Larkin Poe later today, too.
3: Yes, she is.
1: Yeah, I know she's very excited and has done tons of research and just learning about them, so that'll be something to look forward to.
2: They're a pretty important band out there right now. They've got a lot of listeners.
3: Well,
2: they even did the Tom Petty Radio Hour, Larkin Poe hosting, because they give relevant artists of today the chance to play their favorite Tom Petty songs and talk about Tom. And Larkin Poe is
3: right up
2: on
3: my alley.
2: Tom Petty Radio.
3: Yeah, Larkin Poe, you may or may not know, they're making a huge splash right now in the blues rock world, but their roots are in acoustic music, so
2: yep.
3: I'm
2: yep.
3: very curious what kind of set they dish up for us this evening.
2: They were just here, weren't they, at the Sheridan? I did not see them.
3: They have visited our Fair Valley a few times with the Ride Festival. I want to say Blues and Brews. That makes sense.
2: Yeah.
3: They've been here before, and they're amazing.
1: Larkin Poe? Oh, yeah. All right, folks. Well, it sounds like we're ready to go. So we've got Rachel Sumner and Traveling Light taking the stage until noon. Thanks so much for listening, everyone.
2: KOTO Telluride, KOOK in Ridgeway.
3: Do stay tuned.
5: They've performed at the Library of Congress. They've toured from coast to coast and all across the crazy globe. And the cool thing about it is they have a brand new record called Yodelay, which was recorded at E-Town. It's just coming out right now. Ladies and gentlemen, give it up. The love that Telluride can give up, Rachel Sumner and Traveling Light.

doing? We are thrilled to be here, not competing this year, but here on the main stage playing a whole hour-long set for you guys. We're from Boston. There's a great music scene in Boston. We're going to play a little love song that I wrote about a wonderful night of playing music in an apartment building. It was in a living room. This is called Wallflower.

Thank you so much. That was for the introverts. The Telluride introverts. We've been calling our music Femericana, which is Americana with a feminist twist. So we're gonna get into it.

Thank you. Thank you, guys. Oh, this is a dream to be here. Last year we were shaking in our boots. This year we're shaking in our boots in just a different way. But we were so excited to win time at E-Town Studios last year to record a new EP for you, and we are so happy to say that it came out yesterday, so it's streaming everywhere. It's in the merch tent. You can buy it. It's a little cowboy EP we made that's called Yodelay. We're going to play you the title track. There's a little zine that accompanies it. It's got some lyrics in it, and we talk about the connections between all the songs because we love research in this band. Yeah. Actually, librarians are our number one market. We've done some research on that too. As I said, we love research. Anyway, here is the title track. This is called Yodelay.

0: On the bass, give it up for Mike Siegel.
1: Thank you.
0: We're going to play something from our first record. This is what I like to call a cosmic co-write with Johnny Cash. He wrote the lyrics in the 80s, and I wrote the music in the 2020s. This is called If You Love Me.

0: a very old guitar.
1: How old is she?
0: 91.
2: Whoa.
0: Woo-hoo. Actually, she's 91 years young.
1: Oh, yeah. How young is she?
0: Thanks for saving me, Kat.
1: Yeah, anytime.

the fiddle. Everybody give it up for Cat Wallace. This next song is a true story. This is the story of the Radium Girls, who were a group of women in the early 1900s who worked in factories. They painted watch faces and airplane gauges so that they would glow in the dark. And the paint that they used had radium in it. At the time, radium was a fairly new element, so not a lot of people knew how dangerous it was. But some key people did, the factory owners and the bosses. They knew it was dangerous, and yet they still instructed these women to take their paintbrushes and lip, dip, paint is what they told them to do. So these women were consuming massive amounts of radium, and as we know now, that's very dangerous. So as you can imagine, many women got sick, many women died, but a brave few took those factories to court. And that case became the basis for OSHA, and so many labor laws that we have in place today are because of the Radium Girls. So their story is very important and still very relevant. And yet I didn't learn about them until a handful of years ago.

I wanted to fix that and share their story with as many people as I possibly could, because the folks around me also didn't know their story. So this is called Radium Girls Curie Elaison.

0: Let's hear it for Rachel Sumner.
1: Thank you.
0: Oh, you guys are the best. We are feeling so much love up here. We want to thank our families and friends who've traveled a long ways to be here, especially to support us. We want to thank everybody here at Telluride, especially the volunteers at Telluride. My first time here at Telluride, I worked compost to get in for free. And I remember standing right on that garbage can, just like you guys are. Hi. And the Punch Brothers were playing and shredding and blowing our minds, and it was snowing, and it was the best day of my life.
2: Except for today.
0: Now today is the best day of my life. It was the best day of my life until yesterday. Well, this is a song we did in the band contest. We also made these little jumpsuits, these numbers, for the band competition. Let's do a little spin, everybody. Okay. Hand sewn. Took a lot of time, but we are committed. And then we worked this one up.

0: Thank you, guys. That one really got the flamingo crew going. I see you all in your pink over there.
1: Oh, flamingo crew.
0: We love you, flamingo crew. I don't know if that's your name, but it can be if you'd like it to be. We're gonna play the first song I ever wrote. I'm gonna dedicate this to my mom and my little brothers at home in California, where I'm originally from. I grew up in the dusty Antelope Valley. This is me asking my brother to move out to Boston with me. This is called Head East.

Thank you. We're going to go back to the Famericana. And we just want to say we're going to be doing an entire Famericana review at Elks Park Stage. We're going to be closing it down on Sunday. And we're going to have the help of some of our femme artist friends here at the festival sitting in on some songs made famous by, written by, changed meaning by femme artists. It's going to be great. So you're cordially invited to the inaugural Famericana review. This song we're going to play for you is inspired by a walk through the Metropolitan Museum of Art. I looked up at the wall. I saw a portrait of a very beautiful woman. And in her hand was the very severed head of a man. I had to know more. Her name is Judith. And she very nearly made it into the Bible. She was relegated to the Apocrypha. And this is her story.

0: Cat Wallace, everybody.
1: Thank you.

0: How's everybody doing? How's your Saturday? Oh, you can do better than that. You're at Telluride! That was much better.
1: Very good, very good.
0: We're gonna take you to a little town called Easton, Massachusetts. Not as fun as Telluride. You're from Easton. Your aunt is from Easton. We're dedicating this to your aunt. It's kind of a sad song, though.
2: That was just a little teaser. It was nice, right?
3: Yeah. Sounds like that.
2: Yeah. This old gal, 91-year-old guitar. If you're just tuning in, this is Rachel Sumner of Traveling Light. We're so happy to be here!

two more songs for you folks. Thanks for having us. Thanks to everybody who works here at Telluride, making this thing run, all the people doing sound, all the people behind the scenes. You have no idea what it takes to run this festival. We've seen but a glimpse, and it's amazing. So we appreciate all the hard work and for you guys sharing your time with us. We're gonna dedicate this to everybody here who has a womb. Oh, that's all? This is called a period piece. This is Wineapple Rind. Thanks.

0: time for Cal Ellis on the fiddle. That's Mike Siegel on the bass. And let's hear it for Rachel Sumner! Thank you guys so much. This has been an honor. We're going to be back at the merch table after this set. And we'll be signing some CDs. We've got that new CD, Yodelay, back there. First place that we've ever sold it. So go grab that and some shirts and come say hi. We'd love to meet you. And come to the Famericana Review tomorrow at Elks Park Stage, 3:30, okay?
1: I'll be there.
2: I'll be there.
0: Good.

0: Thank you so much, Telluride. We're Rachel Sumner and Traveling Light.
1: Ha ha ha.

0: Hello, Kodo listeners. I'm going to be passing it over to Kara in the studio.
1: Hi, this is Kara. We're here at the Kodo Studios
2: for the Troubadour interviews. Kara and I both arrived at the same time. Nobody was on the schedule. So anyway, we've got some Troubadours here for you. We've got for the noon to 12:15 set break, we've got Taylor Sims and Sarah Beth, and then it drops off. Sarah Beth, go. And I guess they're in the lobby right now talking to Kara. And I'm catching my breath. Come on in.
3: All right.
2: What's your last name, Sarah Beth?
3: It's Sarah Beth Go.
2: It is Sarah Beth Go.
3: My name is Gohagan. Gohegan.
2: Okay, so Gohagan, but you just go by Sarah Beth Go.
3: Sarah Beth Go.
2: That's awesome. I was looking at it going, I think it didn't print the last part of your name.
4: Here's fine. Somewhat in position. So this be separate, like one at a time?
2: Yes, then? Pretty much.
4: Cool.
2: But we can interact as well. But okay. Taylor, you want to go first?
4: Sure. Yep, that sounds fine.
2: Tell us a little bit about yourself, Taylor. Taylor Sims, folks. Troubadour.
3: Oh, is this happening now?
2: Yes.
4: All right, we're on.
2: We are live, as the case may be.
4: I'm so glad to be here. Thanks so much for having us on the show. And
2: they're getting set up, so apologies, folks. They're doing the best they can under.
4: Yeah. So, my name's Taylor Sims. I'm from Longmont, Colorado, and came down here to compete in the Telluride Troubadour competition. And I'm pleased to announce that I won. And so, it's been quite a thrill. So, get to play on the main stage today at 5.
2: Oh, that's so cool.
4: Yeah.
2: Being from Longmont, you've been to Telluride before, I assume?
4: I have. This is my 6th time.
2: Do you come for Bluegrass every year?
4: Not every year. I came in 05 and then 07 and 08, and then I took a long break, and it was like 20, maybe 22 and 24, I think, is when the last time and now. So,
2: do you play professionally around the Colorado?
4: I do. Yeah, I play around Colorado, and then I travel somewhat nationally, mostly in the West, but I play in a few different projects as a lead guitar player, and so I travel a lot with those projects. This is my first foray into the solo-dumb. Yeah, the solo world, and currently working on a record, so hopefully I'll be out touring that, but I do play a lot in Colorado. That's the bread and butter. That's the meat and potatoes.
2: Right.
4: So...
2: What are the names of your other projects?
4: So I play with a gal out of Bozeman, Montana. Her name is Madeline Hawthorne. She's a roots
2: very
4: rocker.
2: Very familiar with her. I think she played here at the...
4: Yeah, we did the Music on the Green
2: just
4: 2 weeks ago.
2: Yeah,
4: it was great.
2: I didn't get the chance to go to that, but I looked her stuff up, and it's she's wonderful.
4: Yeah, she's super talented. She's great. So that's my main touring act at the moment.
2: Okay.
4: Is with her, but then I have a... couple other projects. I play with my wife. Her name is Bonnie Sims. She's in a band called Big Richard.
2: Of course.
4: And so we have our duo project that is kind of on hiatus. It's slow. There's just no time. We're both so busy. It's like ships in the night for us both at the moment. But that's just the way it is. So. But I'm stretching out and building this solo project.
2: That's cool.
4: Yeah.
2: Do you have any CDs out or any music?
4: Nothing yet. I'm working on an album right now, and it should be out in the fall if I can keep my wits about me and keep my ducks in a row. I'll have it out by fall, early winter.
2: Cool. Well, we don't have much time during this little set break, but if you'd like to play something for us, that'd be awesome.
4: Yeah.
2: Taylor Sims, folks.
4: Yeah, I'll play a little something.
2: Winner of the Troubadour contest.
4: I will. an old song now. This is one I wrote for one of my heroes. I wrote for Tony Rice. It's called Guitar Man.

0: Taylor Sims, folks, live in the KOTO studios this afternoon. What a wonderful song.
1: Thank you.
0: That was awesome.
1: Thank you so much.
0: Did you get to meet Tony Rice?
1: I never did.
0: Huh.
1: But always a huge fan, still am, and he has been a major influence on my musical journey, guitar playing, singing and song choice and songwriting. He's been a major influence on me.
0: That is wonderful. All right. Taylor, thank you so much. We've got to move over to Sarah Beth Go.
2: Hello.
0: How are you?
2: I'm good. How are you?
0: Is that microphone fighting you a little bit?
2: It's bouncing back. Is that okay?
0: Yeah, that looks good. Sounds good.
2: Great.
0: Tell us a little bit about yourself.
2: Well,
0: quick as you can.
2: Sarah Beth Go. I kind of gave up on music about 8 years ago. I live in Nashville. Went back to be a therapist. Then had kind of a cool one-off where I got a email requesting my publishing info from Tim McGraw, and had co-written a song 8 years before, and it launched me back into music, as well as my darling husband, who's a musician, and kind of kept forcing me to compete and submit my songs. And so the song is Hurt People. It was released shortly after I got that info, which I had written with the great Tom Douglas, who's a big country writer in Nashville.
0: Wow. I'd love to ask you so many more questions, but we're short on time.
2: So
0: play us a song, please.
2: Cool.
0: Sarah Beth Go.
2: This is the song that I submitted here in Telluride for the Telluride Troubadour contest, and it's quite confessional, probably because of my work as a therapist. It's called Better.

0: Yeah.
1: I was gonna say,
2: I
1: was gonna say it has the F word in it, but I didn't want to.
2: Like, great lyrics. I hope you're still writing. Are you starting?
1: I'm definitely still writing. Kids. Yep, definitely.
2: Sarah Beth Goh here on KOTO in the Coda Studios on North Pine Street this afternoon. We're going to go back to the park in a short bit, but we can ask you a couple more questions.
1: Cool.
2: How did you come up with some of those lyrics? I love the lyric about being jealous of somebody whose ceilings were higher.
1: Well, and I mean, being in Telluride has been hard, to tell you the truth.
2: There's some tall ceilings here.
1: Oh, there's some tall ceilings. I grew up in New Orleans, and I was surrounded by tall ceilings. And as I got to Nashville as an 18-year-old, I went to Belmont University, and I went to a bunch of ranch-style homes, which doesn't really inform my career, but I guess that's part of it. I was used to these big, beautiful homes, and you know, it feels sort of like a metaphor in music. You're the big fish in the little pond, and then you get into the big pond, and you're the little fish looking up thinking, man, I wish I was a great whale, a great white shark or something.
2: Right.
1: Yeah.
2: So are you on tour at all?
1: So my husband and I, who's going to be interviewed later, and he was one of the competitors, Nathan Kay, who actually beat me. I came in fifth. He came in fourth, which he told me he was going to beat me.
2: Power couple.
1: And
2: wow.
1: I'm proud of him. Yeah. We're starting to tour together. I make stop motion animation films for my music to coincide with when I sing. You can see it all on sarabethgoh.com. And I play and sing background for my husband. And so we've started touring together more and more, and we love Colorado and hope to set up more stuff, but for now I'm being a therapist Tuesday through Thursday, a cat mom every night, a wife to a really funny guy. I try to be funnier than him, but
2: I think you win so far. We haven't met him yet, but we will next hour. So
1: All right. It's a pleasure to be here. It's been so fun. We love Taylor. We're so glad to have met him. He's amazing. Can't wait to support him.
2: Did you guys meet here?
1: We did.
2: That's cool.
1: But I liked him pretty fast because I started swearing in front of him. And he swore back.
0: Yeah, that's right. I could keep up.
1: Yes. Yeah.
2: All right. Well, Taylor Sims and Sarah Beth Goh here at the Coda Studios on North Pine Street. We're going to send it back to the park right now. And thank you guys
1: so much for coming in.
2: You guys are so talented. I love it.
1: Thank you.
2: All right, you guys, you copy that? Here we go. Back to you guys.

How y'all doing this afternoon, Telluride? We're Clay Street Unit from right down the road in Denver, Colorado. And it is such an honor and a pleasure and a privilege to be here with you wonderful folks.

0: Well, folks, Scotty Bowen grew up, we all grew up all over the country, but he grew up in the beautiful state of Virginia. Yeah. Yeehaw, but I'll let him tell you a little bit about this song, but he wrote it about growing up in that beautiful state.
1: Well, like Sam said, I grew up in Charlottesville, Virginia. Go Hoos. And my folks moved to Florida a few years ago, so I don't get to go home as much as I'd like to. So I wrote this song as a little tribute, just to remember home, you know? So this song's called Virginia.

0: Gary Bowen, folks.
1: Thank you all so much.
2: How you doing, Tyrell? Oh, you look fabulous for a Saturday. Oh, you look fabulous for any day. Well, my heart explodes with joy and gratitude to be here with you today. Wow. You know, friends come and go, but Telluride family is forever. We appreciate you being here, showing up for us, and to be here with Clay Street Unit to play for our first time on this main stage feels very special. Thanks for being here with us. We'd like to play you a song off that album Chris was talking about, Sin and Squalor. Grab a partner. It's a tender one. It's a love number for all you lovers out there. Sam likes to dedicate this song to someone each show. So, Sam?
3: We're going to dedicate it to each and every one of you out there today. It's such a privilege to be here at Telluride. This is for all you folks that that came out and support live music and that make this festival happen year in and year out.

Let's get funky with it.

Scotty Bowling, folks. And back here on the bass guitar, you know, it's a family affair, right? That's Mr. Jack Guitarver from Denver, Colorado.

0: pick Gabby Wu on three, and everyone's gonna throw their hands in the air and yell, Gabby Wu! You guys ready? One, two, three,
1: Gabby Wu!
0: It's our first Telluride Bluegrass Festival. Thank y'all for making her feel welcome.
1: Happy first Father's Day to Jack Catarba on the bass.
0: And back here on the drum kit, he's a fine young man from Washington, D.C. Make him feel welcome here in Telluride, would you? That's Brendan Lamb, ladies and gentlemen.

0: Well, as we said, Telluride's all about family. Telluride Bluegrass is all about family. And we like to do a lot of covers. We like to do covers of friends of ours, too.
1: Hey, I never come up here, but thank you guys. That was one of the coolest things in my whole entire life. Besides my daughter being born, obviously.
0: Jack Katarba. We want to play you a Last Revel song. And if you hadn't heard them, go look them up. They wrote this next song, and we really enjoy playing it. Here's our version. Sounds exactly like this.

Well, sounds like y'all still have your voices. How'd you like to sing along on a number? It's really easy. It's one word. Let's try it out. It's called Rollin'. And I say Rollin', you say Rollin'. You ready? Rollin'. Rollin'. You got it. You're naturals. But you're going to have to wait a little bit. It comes a little later in the song, so let's be with the story. We'll all get there together. This is off that album, Sin and Squalor. We hope you enjoy it.

Well, folks, we've been talking a lot about that record we released, Sin and Squalor, and we were lucky enough to have it produced by one of our favorite banjo players and one of our favorite bands, Chris Pandolfi of the infamous String Dusters. And we couldn't be more grateful to have Chris come out and join us for a few this afternoon. Y'all make a warm Telluride Bluegrass welcome for Chris Pandolfi, folks.

Well, since we got a banjo up here, we'd like to do you an old bluegrass classic. I think Flatt & Scruggs might have first brought this one into the repertoire back in the 50s. Well, while we have a chance, we'd like to give a big thanks to Amy and Craig and all the folks that run Planet Bluegrass for having us here. You know, I started coming here in 2008, and I used to volunteer, and so I know firsthand how important the volunteers are as well. So give the volunteers a big hand for making this festival run. Okay, we got it now. Here's that bluegrass number for you.

Let's hear it for Panda, y'all. Well, folks, we got time for a couple more. We're Clay Street Unit, and we couldn't be happier to be spending Saturday afternoon with you folks.

Folks, we're gonna play y'all one more song. We're gonna keep Chris up here if that's all right with you. We're so grateful to have worked with this guy and can't thank him enough for playing some music with us today. Thank y'all so much for listening. We got one more song for you. We're Clay Street Unit. And we love you folks here at Telluride Bluegrass. Let's have a little bit of fun, shall we?

0: choked up a little bit. We're Clay Street Unit. We love you guys so much. Thank you for listening. That's Chris Pandolfi, folks.
1: We love y'all.
2: Hello, CODA listeners. That was Clay Street Unit. And I believe we have, we're going to be tossing this to the studio.
3: Thanks, Luis. We are here live at the studio, KOTO and KOOK on North Pine Street, downtown Telluride. And we've got Nathan Kay in the studio. One of the troubadours is part of this year's event, Telluride Bluegrass Festival 2026. Nathan, how's it going?
4: It's going great. How are you?
3: I'm doing well. We've been chatting a little bit while you guys were listening to Clay Street. But tell us a little bit about yourself, Nathan.
4: Yeah, my name's Nathan Kay, and that's the letter K with a period. I'm from Ann Arbor, Michigan, originally, and grew up playing violin, doing a lot of fiddle stuff in my hometown, and bluegrass groups and stuff. And moved to Nashville in 2004 for college, Belmont University. And then after I graduated, went back to Michigan and got real involved in the folk scene there. And then came back to Nashville in 2015.
3: Did you say Belmont? Is that a music school?
4: Mm-hmm.
3: And you went there specifically for music?
4: I went there originally as a vocal major. Then I switched to guitar. And then I switched to music business.
3: Oh, wow. How did you know, when did you first start singing, that you had a vocal talent?
4: It was kind of an accident. I started writing songs and then was like, well, no one else is going to sing them.
3: I better sing them.
4: And then when I, at Belmont, I had practiced for probably a year straight on this crazy guitar audition. I did what's the guy's name? Dean McGraw song. He's like this instrumental wizard, and had just been practicing. And then just for fun, I was like, I took 2-3 voice lessons, and was just gonna for fun audition on vocal, in it as well as guitar. And when I got there, they said, you're only signed up for voice. So I said, well, if I can get into this music school without ever really singing, it's meant to be. And I got in, so...
3: The rest is history,
4: yeah,
3: as they say.
4: But I had always been in, you know, just like mostly orchestras and stuff my whole life. And so it's a big change to do vocal.
3: Yeah.
4: College.
3: So you graduated college, moved away, and then moved back to Nashville.
4: Mm-hmm.
3: That's where you are right now.
4: Yep.
3: Cool. What's the scene in Nashville like these days?
4: It's a cool scene. We, funny enough, I feel like we've met most of our community at places like Telluride and Kerrville Folk Festival and Folk Alliance.
3: So you travel to these different events and you see people that are very familiar and you've been hanging out with them, and here they are too.
4: Mm-hmm.
3: Is there any discussion that, hey, I'm going to Telluride or I'm going to Kerrville, or
4: yeah, it's
3: before you go?
4: It's almost like, hey, we'll see you at the next thing, you know?
3: Right. Whatever that is, we're going to see you there.
4: Yeah,

0: song swaps and giving each other feedback and stuff. It's really cool.
1: Is there some jealousy if somebody suddenly becomes you know, has huge success?
0: Only if they're not good.
1: How can you be successful? You're not good.
0: Yeah. What is your dad worked at the record, you know, whatever. But right. You know, as far as in our scene, if anybody gets anything cool, it's like a win for everybody, you know. It's
1: right.
0: They get it, you know.
1: That's cool. Well, you want to play something for us? Got your guitar there.
0: I'm going to play a song called Kitty, which was the song that got me into the Troubadour contest.
1: Nice.

funny how we bend over backwards to convince ourselves that this was all meant to be. But at the same time, we laugh at our uncles at the family reunions,

funny how we say things like, it's funny how we say things like it's funny, but we rarely ever laugh. It's funny because we mostly say it's funny about stuff that's annoying, stuff that makes us mad. It's all kind of the same thing, really. It's Catherine, but we call her Kitty.

0: Fantastic. That was so good.
1: Thanks so much.
0: Tell us about the instrument that we hear in the background. There's another great sound coming out.
1: This is an omnichord, and it's being played by my wife, Sarah Beth Goh, who was also a contestant in the contest. You may have heard her.
0: She was a guest in the last hour, about an hour ago. So.
1: And she's a wizard at that thing.
2: And I do get jealous when people succeed. Nathan is the sweet one in the family.
0: Tell us the history of that thing, though. It's not a new instrument, and it's very retro looking.
2: Yeah, it's Suzuki. They made it in the 80s. It actually got more popular recently. And
1: have you ever heard the song? It's called Clint Eastwood by the Gorillaz.
0: Oh yeah,
1: it's like I had sunshine in the back. The drum beat from that is on the original omnichord called Rock One.
0: Oh, no kidding. Wow, a little bit of musical history.
2: This is it. There you go. You can make it faster. You can go faster. Yeah. Sometimes it's the people will say, great job. What is that instrument? They'll spend way more time talking about the instrument.
0: Right. That's cool. All right. Part of the background scene here.
1: Yeah.
0: All right. You want to do another one?
1: Yeah,
0: we got lots of time, so.
1: Let's do it. This is the other song I performed in round one of the contest. It's called Boundaries, and it's called Boundaries. It actually mentions Sarah Beth by name. And also has the word kitty in it, but in a different context as the last song.
2: Our cat's name is Charlie. We love our cat. I think I'm a little more bonded with our cat, though. Kind of hear it in the
0: what
2: second verse.
0: Describe Charlie?
2: He's a lot like me. He doesn't like a lot of people. He will swat if you're in his way, and he's really cuddly with the people he loves.
0: Long hair, short hair?
2: Short hair. We joke that he was born at the Arby's dumpster.
1: He's gray with these like armbands kind of thing.
0: Oh, sweet!
1: Spotted on his belly. So
0: beautiful.
1: Cute.

0: Oh, you find inspiration.
1: They're filming.
0: You find inspiration in the most unusual places sometimes. Your cat. Mm-hmm. That's great. That's absolutely so cool.
2: Sometimes I wonder if I write about him too much.
0: He doesn't mind, though, does he?
2: No.
0: Does he want royalties or anything like that?
2: He just wants extra treats.
0: Okay.
2: I'm happy to give him.
0: Cool. Well, Sarah Beth is a therapist when she's not... Mm-hmm. Are you still a practicing therapist?
1: I am. I practice Tuesdays through Thursdays. Yeah.
0: So do you get critiqued every once in a while, Nathan?
1: He won't let me.
2: She tries to, but I try to remind her it's unethical.
1: He loves that word.
0: Gets used a lot. Well, that's maybe a idea for a next song. Mm. Unethical. All right. Do you guys have CDs out?
1: I do, yeah.
2: But I don't have any with me. I have a couple records, and then past couple years, I've just been putting out a single every month. That last one is out.
0: Nice.
2: And then you have a CD that you're selling at shows, but it's not officially out.
1: Yeah.
2: Top secret.
1: Yeah.
0: Mm-hmm. Okay.
1: It's called Meds and Money in March 2020 is the name of mine. It's because that all kind of goes together. I write about medications. I write about money. Yeah.
0: Cool. Play another one, Nathan.
2: All right.
0: Please.
2: Thank you so much. You want to do Shattered?
1: Yeah.
2: Cool.
1: Is that right?
2: Cool. This song's called Shattered. It's not out yet, but I'm working on the recording.

0: Thank you.
1: We got an audience.
0: I love it.
2: That's so good.
3: Oh, so good. Oh, great lyrics. Just great lyrics. Great delivery as well.
0: Thank you so much.
3: True life experience, I'm assuming.
0: Yep.
3: Yeah. Autobiographical to some degree. Well, we've got more time. Do you have do you mind sharing more music with everyone?
0: I'd love to.
1: Yeah.
3: Great.
0: Do you want to do a ringtone? I have another phone song.
1: Yeah.
3: Okay.
0: We could do two kitty ones, two phone ones.
1: And this one has a beat.
0: Yeah.
3: This is Nathan Kay with Sarah Beth Go on whatever that is.
1: Omnicord.
0: And this song's called Ringtone.

0: and love him.
1: I gotta start over. Sorry.
0: I had started picturing something funny.

0: Such a unique sound. I just love it.
1: Thank you so much, the humor is great.
0: Nathan Kay, and along with Sarah Beth Go, female portion of the duo. Did I ask you yet how you guys met? Where you guys met?
2: No.
3: We met on Bumble.
2: A dating app.
0: Yeah. Dating app.
3: Yes. And on that, we had met a couple years earlier at an event. My friend Cheyenne had said, "Oh, you got to meet my friend Sarah Beth." We shook hands. I was dating someone else and then moved on. And we swiped on each other on Bumble, the app, which the rules for that is the female has to
2: engage first.
3: Within 24 hours of matching, or it erases the match and you can never talk to him again.
0: Oh my gosh.
3: And Pressure's on. What can I do on my profile that will force her to message me? And so what I did was I changed my bio to say, "Bonus points if you have a double name." And so her first message was, "I have a double name."
2: He hung line and sinkered me.
3: I'm like, I know. That's why I did it. And then I came to a show she was playing that night, actually. Mm-hmm. And the rest is history. Mm-hmm. Wow. And it's, as musicians in the dating world in Nashville, it's like, it's really scary to find out that the person you like is an artist, because
2: what if you don't like their music?
3: I waited to listen to her music.
2: Same. We mutually listened.
0: So clever.
2: Thought, okay, I like it.
0: So clever. Yeah. Oh, that's so great. More music?
3: Yeah, absolutely.
2: Wow. This is awesome.
3: What song should we do? Should we do another Cat one?
2: Do Golden Capo?
3: It has the S word.
2: Oh, yeah.
3: Is that allowed?
2: You could just say shh.
0: Yeah, just say shh.
3: Okay.
0: I'll do shh.
2: It's a great song.
3: And then my friend gave me this capo because of that song.
0: It's beautiful.
3: Yeah.

0: maybe even to a fault.
1: Dragging around that old capo to a fault. Were you kind of a class clown or a comedian growing up in high school or college?
0: No, I was actually in fifth grade. My teachers had to have an intervention because halfway through the year, I hadn't said anything in class or raised my hand at all.
2: Really?
0: Yeah.
2: Wow.
0: And that opened the floodgates.
1: as right. Inspiration to talk and to communicate more? You got called out on it?
0: I got called out, but it really wasn't until I was in high school. And my friend had found out. So I took violin lessons and was real into like fiddle music and stuff. And the person that I took violin lessons from also taught guitar to my sister. And so I would just watch and like study the lessons and then go home and practice what she had taught my sister.
1: Clever.
0: And then my friend Matt, who was a couple years older, he found out I knew a couple chords and said, "You should play at church with me on Wednesday nights." And I was like, "I don't know anything other than hot cross buns, you know," or whatever. You know, my sister was like two lessons in and he invited me and he said, "It's okay, you just don't have to plug in and no one will know that you don't know how to do anything." And so that was like every week I just really tried to learn all the songs, and so that I really didn't want it to look like I didn't know what I was doing, even right. though I didn't. And then he was planning to move to Nashville like in exactly 1 year after he invited me, and so he's like, "You're gonna have to take over." I was like, "I don't want to sing or play in front of anybody." He's like, sorry buddy, you it's got you to.
1: It's all you.
0: And then he also said, "And then you got to practice guitar a lot for when I make it big, you'll be my guitar player." And so I was like just practicing nuts because I'm like, I don't want to be in a stadium and not know what I'm doing, but, you know, like it was just such a very real seeming dream. And then his mom was actually the one like, "I know you're gonna move to Nashville to be with Matt, so there's this college you should but I was taking guitar lessons from this guy, Jesse Mason, who's in an amazing band called Millish. You ever heard of him?
1: No.
0: Kind of like Irish Celtic fusion.
1: Ooh.
0: Crazy stuff. And he was the artistic director of a group at my high school called the Celine Fiddlers that was like 15 or 20 fiddle players dancing around playing with cowboy hats, and I wanted to be the guitarist for it, but they already had too many guitar players. And so he was like, "Why don't you just be the bass player?" And I was like, "I don't know bass and I don't have a bass." But he's like, "It's fine, I'll give you a bass and I'll teach you the songs for the audition." And so I got in, and then I very quickly learned I loved playing washboard, and I would just do these like crazy like dances. And like this guy Gus, he had tap shoes that he would do like clogging, because there was like, I mean, it was like a whole production. It was a whole wild thing. We traveled all summer and stuff, and he'd kick his shoe off, and I would do the washboard with the shoe and all this stuff. But they would make me for that introduce some of the songs, and it was honestly like that was the thing that made me realize I loved like talking in front of people and making jokes in that group. So it was
1: isn't that cool?
0: Kind of a long.
2: Can you believe he was ever
1: shy and withdrawn? Silent Bob over there.
0: Yeah, so it was a long journey getting to where I felt okay talking in front of people.
1: That's really cool. Great story.
0: Thanks.
1: How many kids did you grow up with in your
0: family?
1: There
0: were four of us total. So I had three siblings, and I guess that was part of it. Like, there was so much talking that I just didn't need to talk.
1: Yeah.
0: For the family to.
1: I say yeah. Yeah. But yeah. I get it.
0: You had to fight for your spot, and so I would just go in the other room and play guitar.
1: Did they pursue musical careers or musical at all?
0: I'm the only one who pursued music. My brother runs an open mic in Toledo, Ohio, though. So he loves music and is fostering a cool community up there.
2: We hope to play one day.
0: Yeah.
1: What do they think of you?
0: I think they like it. They're always like speculating which song is about who and things. So my sister's name is Catherine, and she goes by Kitty, like in the first song I played.
1: Yeah.
0: But then the next lyric is that she's crazy, but we say she's silly. And so, but also Sarah Beth has a sister named Catherine who goes by Kitty.
2: Yeah.
0: And my brother was like, Katie's gonna think this is about her. And I was like, it's not. And then I was like, well, it could be about either one. Who knows? And he's like, well, when you typed out the lyrics, how did you spell Catherine? Because my sister is with a K and hers is with a C. So I looked it up on my notes. And it's with a C. So
1: you both have family members named Kitty and you like cats. That's curious.
2: Lots of cats.
0: Yeah. And
1: well, do you both have websites?
2: Yeah.
1: Places where people can get some of your music or give a listen?
0: Yeah, hers is
2: Sarah Beth Go. Mine is SarahBethGo. SARA, no H. Okay. Beth Go. Yeah. And all my Instagram, everything is at SarahBethGo. Yeah.
0: And mine is NathanKMusic.com. Mm-hmm. And then all the social media is just at NathanKMusic. I kind of need to revamp my website. It's like a WordPress that needs to be.
2: Mine's awesome.
0: It's a little cool.
2: You can see all my stop motions on mine.
1: Yeah. Do talk about the stop motions a little bit.
2: I decided I didn't want to just release music videos with me and my face singing. So I had this vision to make a beautiful stop motion with all these little, we called them miniatures in play therapy. I learned play therapy. And so it's basically just little beautiful toys that are moving, and I use clay. It's expanded as I've done more and more.
0: Shoelaces.
2: I used his shoelace. That's the other thing. Sometimes he'll come home and things will be missing, and I'll say, sorry, I needed to use it for the stop motion. I needed your shoelaces.
0: For the next month or two.
1: Have you ever done stop motion to his music?
2: No, not yet.
0: I would love that.
2: I don't think he can afford it.
0: I can't afford it.
2: No, I will one day. I'm sure that I will. Yeah, it's really special.
0: Songs are short, so it's not as crazy.
2: Yeah, it's not as much.
1: Oh, you guys, your music is so special. It's so cool.
2: Thank you so much
1: for coming up here and being a part of it. And
2: we feel so supported.
1: What do you have for the rest of the weekend going on?
0: We have a writer's round at Elks Park
2: tomorrow. Sunday.
0: Sorry, I'm getting the paper out. 12:15.
1: 12:15 in Elks Park tomorrow.
0: Yep.
2: And then I'm playing the inaugural Femericana, all women's lineup at 3 p.m. tomorrow at Elks.
0: Yeah, with Rachel
2: led by
0: Sumner.
2: Rachel Sumner and Traveling Light.
1: There is so much good stuff going on the Elks Park stage.
2: Yes.
1: Wow. Okay, so tomorrow we can see you guys again. If anybody missed it, listening at home, perhaps.
2: Yeah.
1: All right, well, it's time. We need to send it back to the park right now. But thank you guys
0: thank you so much for having us.
1: Keeping us entertained. It's awesome. All right, back to the park you go.

0: What about a Telluride? Festivarians. Man, it's so great to be here. And more than that, it's so cool for me to get to hang out the entire weekend. I've never been able to do that before. And looking forward to catching all the bands. But we're going to play you some of our brand of fiddle and bluegrass music, I guess you would call it. And I want to introduce all these guys up here. Such a great band. And we're very honored that they will play with us. Over there on the five-string banjo, how about a hand for Cody Looper, everybody? What's that? On the guitar, helping us out today, wearing it out, that's Jake Starchell. How about a hand for Jake?
1: Yeah, man.
0: And on the mandolin, this guy's a wild man. You got to watch him. You never know what will happen when he starts playing. But it'll be good, I can guarantee you that. How about a hand for Josh Gooding? And this guy over there on the bass, he is no stranger to Telluride bluegrass music. And I guarantee you, if you haven't seen him live until now, you've definitely heard some records that he's played on. I'll tell you, when he slaps that bass, he doesn't do it all the time. But he'll just pick the right moments to start slapping that thing. And when he does, I want to crowd surf. So if I get, you all have to catch me if that happens, okay? That's the rule. How about a hand for the one and only Mike Bubb, everybody? And my buddy over here on the fiddle, he's been one of my favorite fiddle players ever since the first time I heard him. On a tape with Melvin Goins, and then later with the Del McCurry Band. But I would say that he's always been one of my favorite fiddle players, but I would have to say he's one of my favorite singers also. How about a hand for Jason Carter?
2: Thanks, Michael. Thanks, everybody. Man, it's such a pleasure to be back out here. Thanks to everybody at Planet Bluegrass for having us. And, yeah, thanks for listening to us play some music. And make welcome the greatest fiddle player in the world, in my opinion, Michael Cleveland. Please.
0: We're going to do you a song. You know, as they said, we did cut an album about a year ago called Carter and Cleveland. And the next one, keep an eye out for the sequel that's going to come out here pretty soon called Cleveland and Carter. We're going to get the names in the right order.
2: Hey, here now.
0: No, they were in the right order.
2: Respect your elders.
0: That's right. Well, we're going to do a tune written by our buddy David Greer called Arapahoe.

Yeah, man. What's that? Yeah. Ready? You guys ready? 1, 2, 3, 4.

0: Oh, that's one off of Jason Carter, Low Down, Ho Down album. If you don't have it, you need to get it. But that's one called The Paper Angel, also written by David Greer. Well, we had the honor of recording two songs by the great Daryl Scott. And we're going to do you one of those right now. And Jason said when we were working on this, man, I never thought I'd be doing a song where I could sing about Daryl Scott's cat. But this is that song. It's,
1: Never Say Never.
0: Yeah, right. And thanks, Daryl, for letting us record it. Let's do the middle of Middle Tennessee.

0: What's that? Yeah, man. Hey, thanks, everybody. For those of you who don't know me, I used to play in a band called the Del McCurry Band. I think you guys know those guys out here. Also, we had a little offshoot band of that called the Traveling McCurrys. Those guys are still going strong. And I would like to sing you a song that I did with the Traveling McCurrys. If you've never heard those guys, go out and check them out. They actually got a new record out right now. It's really good. You should check it out. Anyway, this is one we did on our first record. It's called Lonesome, Ornery, and Mean, and it goes like this.
1: One, two, three.

I told you it was a good band, didn't I? No heckling now, I'll come out there.

0: man, you guys are such a great audience. This is, you know, when we first made this album, and we've been talking about doing this album for about 15 years or so, we don't get in a hurry, but, you know, since the recording of the album, we've gotten to do so many cool things that I never would have imagined that we would have been able to do. And one of those is to get to play here at Telluride. And even before I went here for the first time, I'd heard many bootleg recordings of people like Bela Fleck, Sam Bush, and all these guys playing at Telluride. And I thought, man, one day, if I could ever get here. And it's so great to have this band up here and to be playing with Jason. I got to play with Bela Fleck and Renee Fleming last night, and that was a lot of fun. And, but we'd like to do you a song. This is windy. I hope we don't bring any rain with this song, but we got to do it because this is one from our album that's gotten a lot of airplay, and I want to thank Joey Black and everybody at SiriusXM and all the other DJs for playing it. And
1: it's all right out here. Bojo's here.
0: Bojo. All right. Are you ready?
1: Yeah, sure.
0: Let's do it. We'll call Outrun the Rain. A one.

0: Outrun the Rain. Thank you all so much for making that the International Bluegrass Music Association Song of the Year this year. We're going to do another one off Jason's album, The Lowdown Hoedown. We're not going to do that one, though. We're not quite that low down yet. It's a little early for that. But we're going to do one. If you hit play on this album, this will be the first thing that you hear. Let's do The King of the Hill. You ready?
1: Yes, sir.
0: Get it.
1: One, two, three, four.

0: Fiddler Jones, we got 20 minutes.
1: Okay, great. Here's that other Daryl Scott song I was telling you about.
0: Yeah.
1: One, two, three, one, two, three.

0: right. Well, you know, most of the time in the old traditional bluegrass show, this would usually be where the guitar player broke a wire. They would say, we're going to go back to the good old days when the fiddle and the banjo were a band. Now, we're going to go back even further than that, before the invention of the banjo, when the fiddle and the fiddle were a band. I'm lying through my teeth. Can y'all tell? But this is a Bill Monroe tune we'd like to do for you.
1: Oh, I better tune with you, man. Okay. Let me hear you.
0: I'm a...

0: sound like there's three or four of us.
1: You know, it reminds me of a joke I just heard, Jason. How do you know, or how can you tell when a fiddle's out of tune?
0: When it's in my hands.
1: No, when the bow's moving.
0: When the bow's moving, you're right. I'll keep sliding.

0: Yeah, man. Should we try?
1: Thank you.
0: Yeah, bang.
2: Yeah, how many John Hartford fans do we have? John Hartford would always do that. Whatever key the song was in, he would start talking in that key. Yeah. We will now do. Hey, babe, you want a boogie?
3: Boogie, woogie, woogie with me.
2: Everybody!
3: Hey, babe, you want a boogie? Boogie, woogie, woogie with me.
2: We can boogie over here. We can boogie over there. Come on, babe, let's boogie everywhere. Come on, babe. You want a boogie?
3: Boogie, woogie, woogie with me.
2: We got to work on that. I got to remember the words.
0: It wasn't bad.
2: That wasn't bad.

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And I make my living with the hillbilly fiddle, playing little runs in the funny little...

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1: Thanks, everybody.
2: Folks, coming back to you live from the 53rd annual Telluride Bluegrass Festival. I am Claybrook Penn, and before I get into my very exciting interview with Andy Thorne of Leftover Salmon, I'd like to take a moment just to shout out and thank some donors and listeners and tell you where folks are listening from today. There's so far we're about to hit like the 5,000th stream of today on KOTO.org. But I want to thank PJ O'Malley down in Flagstaff, Ted Schmidt of Loveland, Brent Fontana of Boulder, Bob Kelsall of Lafayette, Debbie Friesen in Tucson, Arizona, and Armando Enriquez in Winchester, California. Thank y'all so much. And just, Andy, I'm going to give you another minute to thank. Listen to all these countries that people are listening to our stream from. These are countries tuned in to KOTO.org. We have Italy, Romania, Greece, Switzerland, France, Belgium, Germany, UK, Ireland, Norway, Lithuania, Japan, Czechia, Costa Rica, CDMX down there in Mexico, Australia, New Zealand, Canada, and we have like over 3,000 listeners in Stockholm, Sweden this weekend.
3: That's absolutely amazing. That's so cool.
2: I'm speaking with Andy Thorne of Band of Andes. Welcome.
3: You know, it's the most common name in bluegrass, as I like to say.
2: Apparently so. I'm joking. You are of Leftover Salmon, but when I searched your Instagram this morning, your last gig posted on there was Band of Andes, and it's like you and Frasco and a whole bunch of fun Andes.
3: One of my new side projects, Andy Hall, Andy Frasco, me, Andy Thorne, and any other Andes that we can add. And we just realized that our next show, all Andes get in free, so... Just look forward to that. But it has to say Andy on your ID.
2: It can't say Andrew.
3: No.
2: So
3: no. Only true Andes get in.
2: Sorry,
3: free.
2: Marlon, you're out.
3: Yeah, Marlon could have been in the Band of Andes, but...
2: But speaking of Marlon, he is a friend, right?
3: Totally.
2: Yeah, and you were one of his friends last night at the Opera House, am I correct?
3: We did the Sheridan last night. That's why I got 4 hours of sleep.
2: And how'd
3: I was just
2: go?
3: Saying, I really need to go take a dip in that icy cold creek to wake up.
2: Andy Thorne, we're going to get you that cold plunge. You're going to get those, it's, what is it? It stimulates your vagus nervous system, right?
3: Yeah. If you guys could be here, the weather's spectacular this year. It's just hot
2: we
3: and sunny and beautiful.
2: No fear or anxiety about any evacuations, least of all any double evacuations.
3: Oh, yeah, for hail.
2: Yeah.
3: That did happen to us. That's
2: hail
3: right.
2: And lightning. 2 years ago, your esteemed colleague, Vince Herman, helped me cover all of this up and then evacuate the tent.
3: Man, that was pretty wild.
2: What a guy.
3: This year, no, everyone gets to play their set this year.
2: Everyone
3: which
2: gets
3: is
2: to-
3: good.
2: That's right. You guys, Leftover has been the ones that kind of got...
3: We got three songs.
2: Yeah, you got kind of bit by that a little
3: but
2: bit.
3: But because of that, we got rehired the next year, which was cool.
2: Exactly. And honestly, that redemption set, y'all had the rainbow.
3: We did.
2: You
3: we got
2: did.
3: A rainbow. It was
2: and
3: lovely.
2: That's that Telluride magic that we're here for, right?
3: For sure.
2: Oh, yeah, man. Andy, how many years have you been coming to Telluride?
3: My first one was 2008 with Emmett Nershey Band.
2: Okay.
3: And I had just driven out with my station wagon with everything I was moving to Colorado with.
2: I love it.
3: Yeah, it was great.
2: That's almost like a When Harry Met Sally, when Andy met Billy Nershey.
3: Right.
2: Did Billy Nershey give you any introduction tips, any pointers for Telluride survival?
3: Not at all.
2: No, he was like into the fire.
3: He knew I'd be okay. I was when you're 25, you don't need advice. You just
2: not around here,
3: and
2: not at the Telluride Bluegrass Festival.
3: Now I'm 43 and I need a lot of advice.
2: You might be doling some out pretty soon.
3: I hope not.
2: You got a couple little guys, right?
3: Yep, got the family here this year.
2: That's awesome.
3: It's a much more wholesome year and it's really fun because of that.
2: Can you speak a little bit about like how has your festival experience here changed over the years since 2008?
3: We're not partying in the campground so much, which is totally awesome. I mean, it's nice to actually be rested.
2: Yeah.
3: Just been kind of going to bed.
2: Yeah.
3: When the kids do, which has been great.
2: But not last night.
3: Not last night. Hopefully because y'all got I did that Andrew Marlin and Friends show.
2: Yeah.
3: And it was amazing. It was so cool.
2: I heard good things. My friends at Telluride Music Company made sure to get to that one at Nightgrass.
3: He's the absolute greatest musician.
2: Andrew?
3: And human. He's an old friend. We met, God, almost 20 years ago.
2: Really?
3: Back in Chapel Hill, yeah.
2: I don't think I realized that you had North Carolina,
3: yep.
2: Chapel Hill roots.
3: I grew up in Durham, North Carolina, and I went to Chapel Hill for college. And Andrew came into town like right as I graduated.
2: A Durham guy?
3: Yeah.
2: A Duke guy ends up at UNC?
3: I grew up a Duke fan, and then I went to UNC. It's my dirty little secret,
2: betrayal.
3: And I just told you guys.
2: Betrayal.
3: I know.
2: I'm sure then you know that our friends at Telluride Music Company are UNC.
3: Okay.
2: Our friend Tom Nady.
3: I forgot, but now I'm remembering.
2: Next time you go in there, they have a few banjos in there.
3: Emily France from Watch House is the biggest Tar Heels fan you've ever met, so.
2: It's kind of been a little bit of a rough go for them sports-wise for a little while.
3: Right.
2: Today's a big sports
3: Not
2: day,
3: in baseball,
2: too.
3: Though, right? Aren't they in the World Series of baseball?
2: I want to say they're championing.
3: Maybe they won.
2: Ooh, I'm not sure about that.
3: I don't follow sports, but
2: I do, and this weekend we're all watching World Cup, of course.
3: Oh, gosh.
2: And, yeah, that list of countries I named earlier could have been a description of some of the World Cup teams. Luis would tell me who's not in it. But currently, for our listeners, we want to say it's at the half, and Germany is actually down one to Cote d'Ivoire.
0: I think it probably started by now.
2: Okay. We're just giving the quick update.
3: He's got a soccer jersey on.
2: Dude, exactly.
3: What team is that?
2: He's repping Spain.
3: Okay.
2: And then we have another DJ, our friend Bearable, who is German, and she's off at Telluride Brewing Company right now watching Germany. So that's how it
3: goes.
2: See,
3: that's why I don't follow sports. I don't want to have to be missing music to watch sports.
2: Yeah,
3: I just...
2: Well,
3: no, thank you.
2: We still need to get you into this cold plunge. Now, here's
3: That's
2: the question.
3: Next.
2: You're really familiar with the geography, the layout of the festival grounds here.
3: Pretty good.
2: Where's your preferred dip?
3: Way out there, there's a pretty good spot. Past the entrance.
2: Leave
3: and
2: the
3: then
2: bridge.
3: There's some nice beaches out there to hang out on. Otherwise, the waterfall and the campground, you can let totally pound on you.
2: That's a...
3: Or you can just stand in front of it and get a little mist. It's very nice.
2: Better to let the waterfall pound on you than the hot, hot sun that is out there.
3: Or your
2: right
3: kids.
2: Now.
3: That's what's been pounding on me all day.
2: I believe that. And on 4 hours of sleep. Oh, buddy.
3: Hey, feeling good.
2: So pick one, campground vibe or family zone, you know, shade tent.
3: To swim?
2: Or just to hang out in the Bluegrass Festival.
3: Anywhere there's shade today.
2: Today, yeah.
3: Today, if there's shade, it's golden.
2: Yeah.
3: It's a little sunny out there.
2: Family zone, if you want to get cooled down, if you're looking for like a mist tent type of vibe, the family zone, the kids of this town go nuts with the squirt guns.
3: Oh, fun.
2: And you don't have to worry about substances. It's just water.
3: It's not dosed.
2: Nope.
3: Good.
2: It's just water and good times. All right, so... We've tracked that you first arrived in Telluride in 2008. You have gotten 4 hours of sleep since then.
3: Yes, probably.
2: What else are you looking forward to this weekend other than a cold plunge?
3: Oh, man, just saw Jason Carter and Michael Cleveland. Mm-hmm. Really wanted to see that set. That was awesome. Double fiddle madness.
2: They were fat. Yeah, right? A lot of fiddle up there.
3: Yeah.
2: And then they're actually coming in for an interview, I want to say, a little bit later this evening. They're going to talk to our station manager, Ben. And Jason Carter, our listeners will know from Travel McCurry's.
3: Yep.
2: And then Michael Cleveland, multi-IBMAs.
3: Yeah.
2: Yeah.
3: He's just his own star.
2: Yeah.
3: He's an amazing fiddle player. Jason's on our new album as well. We love Jason. He's the best.
2: Love that.
3: He's so great. It was really cool to see that. I'm excited to see Punch Brothers,
2: yes.
3: Sam Bush.
2: Yep, of course. The King, he reigns tonight.
3: Yep.
2: And then after that, we will be bringing our listening audience the Larkin Poe show that closes out tonight as
3: They're playing tonight?
2: The cool thing about that is, weren't they band contest winners in maybe 2006? It's in the book.
3: Whoa, I had no idea.
2: It's in the Bible, the festival.
3: Just saw them at Merriweather Post Pavilion last weekend. They were at All Good, and we were there as well.
2: Oh, right on.
3: They're amazing. Tune in for that for sure.
2: Yeah, exactly. They kind of kick ass. And it's, again, to come out of something like a troubadour contest at Telluride Bluegrass Festival and develop the way they have developed, it's really
3: I did
2: really
3: not
2: impressive.
3: Know that. That's really cool.
2: I'm pretty sure. Maybe they didn't win, but they entered. It's in the artist bio. Now, this could be just a rag. We don't know. But the fine folks...
3: Sounds legit to me.
2: The fine folks of Planet Bluegrass put a lot of work into this lovely festival. Do you go to... I know with Leftover, you go to like all the Planet Bluegrass type events. You know, you guys are getting booked pretty much everywhere. What about with Andy Thorne? What are your and your side projects?
3: I love to do side projects. It's really fun. I'm just... I do stuff that comes to me when it's easy because I'm not very good at booking. I love to play
2: that.
3: Gold Hill Inn. That's right near my house, and that's where we just did Band of Andes. I'll be back there in the fall, too. I got a few things. I got a concert series in Longmont.
2: Very cool.
3: I'll actually be at the Wheeler Opera House in Aspen, I think December 4th.
2: Very cool.
3: With my buddy Eric Deutsch on piano.
2: And why do I know that name?
3: He used to be in Leftover Sam, and he's in the Black Crows now.
2: Oh.
3: He's been on tour with the Black Crows.
2: Wow.
3: And we just recorded a new album that's just banjo and piano.
2: Oh, cool.
3: It's really cool. And yeah, we'll be at the Wheeler in December.
2: Awesome.
3: Doing some holiday material as well as, I'm the king of Christmas banjo songs, by the way, so.
2: Can I give you one? Can I give you a holiday song?
3: Yeah.
2: It's a deep cut.
3: Yes.
2: It's by Southern Culture on the Skids.
3: Dude, that was my band growing up.
2: And it's called Surfing on Christmas Day.
3: Oh, my God. I got to check that
2: out.
3: Dude,
2: you got to check it out.
3: Southern Culture on the Skids. Southern Culture. Chapel Hill.
2: That's what I mean.
3: Yeah.
2: It's why I pulled it out, man. Just for you, Andy. Just for you, buddy.
3: But I am the king of Christmas banjo music. I have an album, High Country Holiday.
2: This is a genre I'm new to, Christmas banjo.
3: Yeah. Big fan.
2: Right. I love it.
3: Come see us in Aspen.
2: I love it. You have this like heartwarming internet search history, basically. Like if you Google Andy Thorne, it's all you and this adorable fox. But now I kind of want you to do like Christmas banjo. I really want that as like a
3: check out my page.
2: Here comes
3: when
2: Andy.
3: November hits, I start doing it, and everybody's like, "No, too soon," but I don't care.
2: Yeah,
3: I live
2: like,
3: in the snowy Boulder Mountains, and I want to play Christmas.
2: It's the bluegrass
3: songs.
2: Version of the Mariah Carey.
3: Yeah,
2: yeah,
3: exactly.
2: You just,
3: sorry,
2: your banjo starts to tune up.
3: Sorry, not sorry.
2: That's fabulous. Andy Thorne, what are your okay, so again, you've been coming here almost 20 years now. What are your favorite like Telluride stops? What's if you were to guide someone on their first time, what are you going to tell them to do?
3: Oh, here in town?
2: Exactly. Like what's a don't miss Telluride thing?
3: Oh man, I mean Bear Creek Falls is really cool.
2: Yeah.
3: That's an easy hike. It's really cool. There's a lot of hot springs in the area.
2: Yeah.
3: Rico has some cool ones that are undeveloped. Those are pretty neat.
2: That's true. Man, you're dropping some real local lore here.
3: There's some, and then there's Orvis over there in Ridgeway. It's very nude.
2: It's very nude.
3: I don't love taking my kids there. It gets kind of weird.
2: Orvis is extremely.
3: Even though it's super cool. Everybody's respectful.
2: Yeah, oh, yeah. But it is extremely clothing optional.
3: Yeah.
2: The clothing
3: is very
2: optional there.
3: I really love Uray.
2: That's what I was going to say. With your kids, I bet you like Uray.
3: It's so touristy, but it's really, really fun. Oh, we love
2: there's
3: it.
2: There's slides.
3: In fact,
2: it's
3: we're
2: like,
3: going there
2: on.
3: After this.
2: So. Yeah, there it is. All right, our listeners in Uray, here's the best part, Andy. We have a signal over there now, and we are KOOK.
3: Cool.
2: Kook Ridgeway in Uray. So you can actually tune in the Bluegrass Festival on 90.3 at the Hot Springs in Uray.
3: Cool.
2: How about that?
3: Love that. I'm going to do that.
2: I was going to say, yeah, don't miss it. we'll get anything. We're going for global domination, one signal tower, one county of Southwest Colorado at a time.
3: There we go.
2: Yeah. Andy, what else? Obviously, we got Christmas Banjo coming up in December at the Wheeler.
3: Yep.
2: What else you got coming up?
3: That new album with Eric.
2: Yeah.
3: That'll be sometime next year.
2: Very cool.
3: The Band of Andes hope to get some more gigs. Frasco really enjoyed it. He's like, I'm in a bluegrass band. This is awesome.
2: I bet we could get Band of Andes. We love a good...
3: Get us hired at Telluride at Bluegrass next year.
2: Well,
3: Frasco needs to be here.
2: KOTO does a closing party called the Street Dance every April, closing day of our ski area.
3: We like to ski.
2: And I wonder if we could do Band of Andes.
3: I think we could.
2: And how much fun that might be.
3: It's really, really fun. Frasco's, he's just the best.
2: Yeah.
3: And if you have four Andes on stage at once,
2: The more Andy's, the better.
3: Exponential.
2: The more Andy's, the better.
3: Yes.
2: Except for, again, sorry, Marlon, but no Andrews.
3: We might let him in.
2: Okay,
3: he's that good.
2: I was, again, doing my research, and I found that you have other friends that we're familiar with around here, and one does also have a show coming up this summer, John Stickley.
3: Cool.
2: Yeah, man. How cool is that?
3: I went to high school with him and middle school.
2: I just love it.
3: Back there in Durham, North Carolina.
2: Yeah, we go way back. Yeah.
3: That's so cool. We're actually playing that week. We'll be at Globe Hall in Denver.
2: Oh, cool.
3: Yeah, before he comes down here, that just came back to me.
2: Do y'all ever, other than sort of personal projects, do y'all ever, are there festivals or anything where you're co-billed and you get to hang?
3: Yeah. Yeah, whenever, I mean, that's the only way we get to see each other these days, even though we used to be best friends. We still are best friends for life, but now we both have kids and live on opposite sides of the country. So when we're at a festival together, we get to hang.
2: Yeah.
3: Which is awesome.
2: I love that.
3: But yeah, Globe Hall, like late July, sometime before he comes down here, I think.
2: Okay.
3: Yeah.
2: Andy Thorne, you're holding it down in that Denver Boulder scene. There's so many of you guys, musician-wise, of all genres that are really, you're mixing it up, like you're saying, Band of Andes, you're kind of mixing it up. And I just love that for us Colorado music fans, we got guys like you carrying on traditions of bands like Leftover that we've loved for 30 years. And you're moving things forward, too.
3: The Front Range scene is so fun. There's like 10 banjo players that live within 30 minutes of me, probably.
2: It's a lot of banjo.
3: And they're all like nationally known banjo players. It's awesome. It's really great. I mean, like if you put together

0: Do like banjo meetup in your backyard?
1: I have.
0: Yeah.
1: Yes.
0: Who's invited?
1: Billy Failing used to be a neighbor.
0: That's a good one.
1: He sat in with us Wednesday night. That was awesome. Chris Pandolfi just moved to the Boulder area.
0: Nice.
1: Dave Johnston's a good friend. All right. He lives very close to me.
0: All right.
1: Who else? I mean, lots of people.
0: That's a lot of banjo.
1: Torrin's in Denver now from the Kitchen Dwellers.
0: Yeah, from Dwellers. All right.
1: There's a whole lot of banjo there.
0: That's a whole lot of banjo.
1: Yeah, and I'm sure more will be moving in soon.
0: Yeah. Are you staying up late tonight, Andy?
1: You never know.
0: Okay. All right.
1: See if the kids go to bed.
0: Yeah.
1: If I get a hall pass.
0: There you go. I'm going to let you go because you're going to get that cold plunge
1: in. It's time for that cold plunge.
0: It's time.
1: Let's go dip.
0: Andy Thorne of Band of Andes, but you may know him from Leftover Salmon and from a viral video with a really adorable fox.
1: Aww.
0: Andy, thank you so much for joining us at Kodo today.
1: Thanks, y'all.
0: All right. We'll have a good one.

like as usual. And the usual crowd was there. Now on my left stood Big Joe McKennedy.

0: Festivarians, and welcome to another scintillating installment of The Unsung Adventures of Punch Brothers. Featuring Miss Brittany Haas on the fiddle. How about Noam Pacelny on the five string? Mr. Chris Eldridge on the artificially aged D28. And we have Paul Cohen on the big double bass. I'm Christy Lee, and we are so excited that you're here, because it's a special day. June 20th, 2026. The last stop on our U.S. expedition. Before we blast off for Galaxy F5 to deliver our peculiar form of essential string band music. To the good life forms of planet Zartark. Now, as you know, no band has ever ventured that far into the outer reaches of space, much less an acoustic band. So this promises to be our wildest, most swashbuckling, dare I say, life-threatening adventure to date. That's right, folks. You're attending what may not just be our last show on this planet for a little bit, but rather our last show, period. I know! So exciting! And what better send-off could there be than playing our favorite festival in the world, the Telluride Bluegrass Festival! Home of the biggest hearted, the most open-eared fans in the Milky Way! I mean, what more could an intrepid string band of explorers ask for on their last night on Earth? Take it away, Noam.
1: 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Boldly brewed where no bean has gone before, the Coffee Cowboy's Dark Matter Roast is the only coffee that delivers enough caffeine to survive intergalactic travel. And for the month of June... Okay, I can't do this. Stop. Just stop.
0: What?
1: Please.
0: What?
1: Please.
0: What
1: the hell is going on right now? Really, what the hell is going on? This might be our last show ever. Man, this is starting to sound way less like a string band adventure and way more like a death wish.
0: You only live once.
1: Guess I could get Bela to read me my last rites.
0: That's the spirit. The Unsung Adventures of Punch Brothers is another exciting initiative of the Intergalactic Directorate of the Esoteric Arts. At the IDEA, there's no such thing as a bad idea.
1: I can think of one.

0: Let's hear it again for Brittany Haas on the fiddle. And her partner in stringed crime, Mr. Paul Cowart, on the double bass. Critter, oh so sweet, on the guitar. He didn't even get mad at me when I called it a D28, when it's clearly a D18. Clearly. Chris Eldridge on the guitar. And then... Hi, Pickles. How you doing? You doing okay over there? You look a little pensive. You doing all right?
1: Yeah, no, not doing so great here. Just, I'm being honest with y'all. Not feeling super psyched about all this. I mean, don't get me wrong. Love this festival. You all are great. This festival is amazing. Definitely, you know, top 50 festivals I've ever played at. That's all fine and good, but this, like, string band excursion to space? I mean, it sounds like something that ChatGPT came up with to eliminate us. I mean, y'all, you should have seen the look on my dog's face when I tried to explain all of this to her. She was just like, hey, can't you guys just play some music? You know, just play a festival set? It's actually what the people paid for. Chris, I don't want to be disloyal, but...
0: Good, good. So, as we...
1: No. I don't think I'm willing to die on this string band adventure. Serious. Like, when I joined this band, I said two things. That I'd take a rubber bullet for you, and to never touch my pillow. It's not for sleeping. I need to make it clear, crystal clear, right now, that I'm not... up for your little psychopathic string band suicide mission.
0: Hey, but Pickles, think about us. Think about your bandmates. Like, how are we going to deliver this essential string band music without you?
1: Man, if everything is essential, then nothing is essential. You could do this without me. For God's sakes, for half of these songs, I'm just brushing the banjo head. I'm just stroking the banjo head to make ocean noises. You can do that. You can get a $10 sound machine in a massage parlor. It's not essential.
0: Now you tell me.
1: All right, I'm going to reframe this for you, Chris. I think it's time for you to think of your legacy. Do you want to be remembered as the great mandolin player who was probed to death by space creatures? Or the great mandolin player who lived to a ripe old age but could still move like the inflatable man outside of a car dealership?
0: Just don't encourage him.
1: It's his choice. It's a choice. You have a choice. Just let me stay behind. Please, every band needs a designated survivor. It's how we got Justin Timberlake. True fact.
0: Okay, so Pickles, I can't believe that I'm the one that has to break this to you, but we are all gonna die eventually.
1: Yeah, but not like this. Can you imagine what people are going to think when they read Banjo Player Dies in String Band Adventure? They're going to picture me falling off of a racist Disney ride from the 1950s.
0: Probably.
1: It's not cool. I wouldn't mind dying of, you know, just like natural causes, old age. You know, like, I died happy in my sleep. Are children around you looking down heaven's a jewel upon the porch? Does that ring a bell at all?
0: It does, thank you. Yes.
1: Or what about... a lightning strike. Wouldn't it be so cool to go out electric after a lifetime of acoustic music? I could keep going.
0: No, that's okay.
1: Death by chocolate. That's a thing I've heard of, and it sounds delicious. It would probably happen in a cheesecake factory. Or praying mantis style. I've just finished making passionate love to my wife, and wham, she rips my head off and devours me whole.
0: Pickles, you're divorced.
1: Again? Am I always the last to find out? You know, there are a million better ways to die. Exploding cell phone, cruise ship virus, I don't know. Just like die like a common man. Like by getting crushed by a shopping cart at a Costco.
0: What's a Costco?
1: my point exactly. You know, heart to heart, Chris, there are still many important things I want to do with my life. I'm not ready.
0: Okay. Name one of those things.
1: Jesus, back off. This is a festival set, not a quiz show.
0: No, come on. Just name a thing that you still want to do with your life.
1: Banjo.
0: He already plays banjo. You already play banjo.
1: Yeah.
0: Pickles, we're gonna make a deal here. If you can name a thing that you still want to do with your life, then you can stay here. You don't have to go on the adventure. Just one thing.
1: I said banjo, right?
0: Yep.
1: Yeah, I got nothing.
0: Welcome aboard.
1: All right, fine. But if I can think of something before the set is over, I'm going to Timberlake out of this bitch faster than you can say ahoy.
0: Ahoy! It's Noah Pikelty on the 5-string banjo. He's coming, whether he likes it or not.

And I won't call it rescue. They brought me back here to the old world to drink and to climb.

0: Thank you so much. That's called La Riso from our forthcoming record, The Unsung Adventures of Punch Brothers. Oh, Lordy, we can't wait to share that whole record with you. Gonna be so much fun. So, y'all, we've just been informed that a giant tanker truck hauling CBD oil just spilled on the road between here and Mountain Village, where our spaceship's launch site is. And I mean, that stuff is thick, and I mean high powered, but pretty soon it'll be covering all four lanes. And if we don't leave now, we'll never get to the launch site in time, for our liftoff. Yeah, the bad news is we have to leave now. But the good news is you're coming with us. Come on, everybody on the shuttle. Come on, everybody onto the shuttle. Let's go.
1: Single file.
0: Oh, watch your head. Sorry, low clearance. Okay, get yourselves situated. Seat belts. You can have a beverage if you like. It's different rules in space. And we'll just initiate the launch sequence here. Here, fire up the engines, will you? Okay. Ready? 3, 2, 1. That's strange. Critter, you want to check out the motivator? Just make sure everything's cool. Just give a little tap.
2: I think it's good.
0: It's good?
2: I think so. Yeah, yeah.
0: Okay. All right, fire up the engines. We'll do. Sorry, guys. Okay, here we go. 3, 2, 1. Oh man, this is so embarrassing. This never happened before. Arco, you gotta do something. Just do something. It's gotta be like more of a something than that. Okay, louder. Good, higher on the high part. Still higher, I think. Great. In fact, yes, faster is good. Okay, yes, I think it's okay. We're gonna try. Here we go. 3, 2, 1. Yes! I think the boys got it. Y'all ready? Sarto!

0: Ahoy! Greetings, fair beings of Zartarg. Are you ever a sight for sore eyes, let me tell you. We are Punch Brothers from the Orion Spur of the Milky Way galaxy far, far from here. And we're here to deliver you some essential string band music and just, oh my God, it's such a dream come true for me. It's such a dream come true. I mean, I just, even on the way in, y'all, I mean, you don't need me to tell you, but those famous Zartargian rings, they're just so breathtaking. And it reminds me of this poster that I had in my childhood bedroom. I had a poster of our humble little solar system. And we have a ringed planet as well. I mean, it doesn't even support life. It's got nothing on yours. But like, it is pretty to look at. And I would sit and look at this thing, and it really, you know, kind of, so compared to the other ones, it just looks like the Michael Jordan of planets, you know? That's a weird reference here, sorry. So, but just, it's so nice, and I idolized it. And then my next door neighbor, Brian Brown, this kid, he's one of those kids, he just got everything, you know? He got all the stuff. He got this thing called a pogo ball. A pogo ball. It was like this, it's kind of a round, bouncy ball with this platform around it that looked like the rings of Saturn and of Zartarg, and you could kind of bounce on it, but it was so cool, and I was just filled with just crippling envy. And my bandmates and I have instilled this next string band number with that envy, and it's called Saturn Pogo Ball of the Gods.
1: Thank you so much, Chris. Thank you for sharing that story. Thank you for opening up, sharing that story, because it demonstrates that human string band music isn't honest.

0: It's music.
1: Hey, what? What's with the accent, dude?
0: What accent? It demonstrates that human string band music isn't honest music. They don't know about any accents. You just leave me alone right now. Folks, Chris, he could have tried to come up with a clever or a cool, a cryptic title to try to hide the fact that this next song is inspired by just a little children's toy. But no, he did not do that. Most bands would try to hide the fact that their material is inspired solely by little children's toys. But not a string band, because we're playing direct, straight from the heart. We're bearing our souls for you here tonight, folks. In fact, back home, people like to say that Punch Brothers music is simply 23 chords and the truth. We give you a fine number. This one's called Saturn Pokeballs of the Gods.
1: One, two, three, four, five, six, seven.

0: Saturn Pogo Ball of the Gods.
1: Much obliged, folks. We're going to play one of our biggest hits from back home.
2: We don't have hits.
1: They don't know that. Folks, we're going to play one of our most massive hits from back home. This one is entitled... What's this one called, Chris?
2: It's called My Oh My.
1: This one's called My Oh My. Thank you, Chris.
3: One, two, one.

Really? It made its way up here? Wow. Okay, wow, and y'all just sing like birds. We never get responses like this back home. This is amazing. We want you to know this is a two-way street. It's amazing for us to get to share our art with you, and that art is like actually had some kind of an impact here. Whoa. But we want you to know that it's the same for the art of Galaxy F5. Zartark in particular has been massively impactful on us as artists, and we have a little surprise for you. We did some research and found out that one of the pieces of music that you're responsible for that means the most to us also might be one of the pieces that means the most to you. And so we worked up a new string band version of it from us to you with just so much thanks for this warm reception here on Planet Zartark. Thank you again. One of yours.

0: Does it bring a tear to your eye? Ah, it does to us as well, as does the fact that we've reached the end of our little outreach set here on Zartark. We've got one more for you, and then we do have pretty much all of the Telluride Bluegrass Festival hitched a ride with us, and we got to get them back so they don't miss the Troubadour contest winner. From the bottom of our hearts, thank you again for this. Y'all, I want to call an audible on the finale.
1: Yeah? Cool. All right.
0: They've been so freaking amazing. Yeah. And like, I feel like we could do June Apple.
2: No. You got to remember what happened last time.
0: Well, I mean, I remember, but I mean. Okay, sorry. My generally intrepid bandmates are expressing some resistance to the idea of doing June Apple. And here's why. June Apple is this beautiful, you know, beloved old traditional fiddle tune from that's the fiddle, that one. Back from where we come from, and it's an incredible tune. You put people play it around the campfires and all that kind of thing. And well, we have sort of Punch Brothers-ified it rather recklessly. So the last time we played it, and the time before, all the times that we've played it, it hasn't gone well. These old tunes, you know, there are certain factions of the string band community that kind of thinks they should stay on the front porch, you know, and not go into outer space. But seeing as that's exactly where we are, I think we could do our version of June Apple. Yeah? Yeah? Love y'all forever. We'll give you June Apple.
3: One, two, one.

0: thank you again. Long live the Zartagians. And long live string band music. Okay, everyone from Telluride Bluegrass, come with us. We'll get on the road. Okay, we'll go. We'll fire it up. Fire up the engines. And get... Oh, no! It's the Bluegrass Police!
1: I told you we shouldn't have played June Apple.
0: You guys! How'd they find us here? What are they doing? Oh, man! They're keying our spaceship! You guys! Not... They slashed our space tires!
1: Oh, man,
0: that is low. Oh, my God! Oh, gee. Was it the synchronized stomping? Oh, no. We're stuck. Paul, do you know how to change a tire?
2: No!
0: Pickles, you know how to change a tire.
1: You know, that was the one thing I still wanted to do with my life. I wanted to learn how to change a tire.
0: Oh, Britt, wait, check the adventure manual. Is there anything in there about this?
3: Well, you guys,
4: we're just gonna have to improvise.

fellow Festivarians. It has been an honor and a pleasure to make music for you again this year. So much more to come.

0: That's it, right? We have to be done.
1: There you have it, and the crowd going wild there for Chris Thiele and Punch Brothers here on KOTO FM and KOOK Ridgeway, Colorado. And we're here at the fairgrounds. We're here at Tarrytown Park, as a matter of fact, as we await. Ah, and they just showed up, our 5 o'clock interview with Rachel and Megan. And then at 5:15, we'll have Clay Street Unit, and Megan's going to be talking with them as well. And then we'll have Jason Carter and Michael Cleveland, and I'll be talking to them at about 5:30, I believe. So warm day here in the town park in Telluride, Colorado. Music's been hot as well, so it works out really well. Let's see, we have a blue microphone on over there.
2: Blue microphone, blue dress.
1: Color coordinated, all right.
2: Hi, everyone. This is MK Ultra, a.k.a. Megan Knowles. It's the first time, maybe the first time I've been on mic yet, this bluegrass. And I am delighted to be joined by my dear friend, Rachel Sumner! Hi! Thank you so much for coming and hanging out with us and chit-chatting with us for a minute. Oh, truly our pleasure. So, fun fact, Rachel and I have known each other for a long time. 16 years. Good Lord. Was it your first bluegrass when you camped in my backyard?
3: Yes.
2: That was fun. In my parents' backyard, actually, up in Coyote Court in Mountain Village. Wow, good times. So Rachel and I have gone back for a long time, and I'm so thrilled that you're able to join us, and the rest of the band is coming in now. Hi, Kat. What's up?
3: Hi.
2: Yeah, I mean, that's fair. Hi. Join us. We have headphones here if y'all want, but you don't have to put them on if you don't want to.
3: Oh, I love it.
2: Great. First of all, you guys crushed this morning. How did it feel?
3: Thank you so much. Oh, I feel like this morning. I can't even describe it. Yeah. Yeah.
2: Could you hear like every single thing that you were singing, or just you mean like out into the world? That was so loud.
3: Just it was out in the world so loud, and the mix was so beautiful. Cat's fiddles have been. Thank you so
2: much. It really did.
3: It's that mountain reverb. You can't bottle that up, can you?
2: It's au naturel, baby.
3: It's unbelievable. It's like, yeah, that's what a freaking fiddle, 5-string Macumber fiddle sounds like, bouncing off of a mountain,
2: off of granite cliff walls.
3: Yeah.
2: Yeah, that was pretty special.
3: Yeah.
2: Well, thank you guys so much for coming and hanging out. This was your first, well, not your first time on the big stage, but the first time, official time.
3: Mm-hmm.
2: Felt good?
3: Oh, yeah.
2: On a scale of 1 to 10, how nervous were we?
3: Interesting.
4: Once we got up there, I felt very zen.
2: Yeah.
3: Yeah.
2: I mean, you do this every day.
3: Not exactly.
2: Well,
5: sometimes
3: I
5: the background
3: we did this
5: is a little
3: every
5: different.
3: Day.
2: Yes, exactly. Well, it looked great, sounded great.
3: Thank you so much.
2: Let's see. I did have some questions here that I wrote out. So you have a new record coming out. It just came out.
4: Yesterday.
2: Can we talk about it? That's awesome. How was your E-Town session?
3: It was so fun.
4: Yeah.
2: I did not know that that was part of the package deal when you win the band competition. And I, in case you didn't know, we stream E-Town on KOTO every Thursday.
3: Amazing.
2: And so I was listening to it and I was like, oh my God, I know those guys. I was so excited, but was not expecting it. And it was a delight.
3: That's so cool.
2: Yeah. How was it fun?
3: It was really fun, and James, who was the engineer that day, was so generous and so kind to us, and like, you know, just was there for all of it and gave advice when we wanted it, but stayed out of the way when we were doing our thing, and it was really a joy. He's a legendary guy.
4: Yeah.
2: Amazing. And now you have a legendary record that you have created.
3: Hopefully it becomes stuff of legends.
2: Already a legend here in the KOTO tent. Are there any overarching themes to this record that you put out, or inspirations?
4: So right after Telluride last year, we actually went right into the studio. We had already planned to go into the studio to record our next record of original songs. Mm-hmm.
3: If you will.
2: It sounds pretty great.
4: And the tag on the shirt said Cowboys Turtle Association.
2: Oh.
4: And I thought, what the heck does that mean?
2: What does
3: Only
2: it mean?
3: Rachel would go down this rabbit hole, by the way. I found the shirt
2: this
3: and I didn't think
2: hole,
3: anything of it.
4: It was like a 6-month rabbit hole, let me tell you. So,
2: please do tell us. Wait, sorry, there's Rodeo Cowboys in Boston, Massachusetts?
4: So there was a world championship in Boston at the Garden.
2: Okay.
4: Uh-huh. And it was connected to the Madison Square Garden, and so there was this guy, Colonel Johnson, who was a producer of rodeo, who would put on these really big productions, and he had a rodeo train, everybody would get on it, and they'd go from town to town, but the World Championship was happening in Boston in 1936, and the Cowboys had decided that Colonel Johnson was taking off a lot of money off the top, because you have to pay to perform in rodeo.
2: Oh.
4: And so and this was all sounding very familiar as a musician.
2: Yeah, I was going to say.
4: So I did a lot of research. I found an amazing book that the Pro Rodeo Hall of Fame in Colorado Springs had. And I spent lots of time with it,
0: and I ended up writing a ballad called The Cowboys Turtle Association that details the whole thing. And then we actually worked up a song that the Cowboys sang in protest while they were on strike, and that is an old cowboy song called Empty Saddles in the Old Corral. So these were all kind of like connected by that thread. It was really fun.
2: That's awesome. Well, I love when an inspiration kind of presents itself in a way of like that thing where when you hear a word once and then you just start hearing it like three times a day.
0: Yes.
2: And it's like, no, I feel like maybe I should do something with this.
0: Also, it was kind of funny to us because we're from Boston. Originally, but like we live in Boston and it's funny to have a Boston band singing about cowboys. So there's a lot of like dichotomy going on in it.
2: Yeah. Well, as we know, this is a research heavy band.
0: Yes.
2: We talked about this.
0: It's true. We are.
2: Wait, but why turtles?
0: Because they were slow to stick their necks out. And this formed the first union. They called themselves the Cowboy Turtles Association. And that lasted for 7 years, and they changed the name finally. But they still exist.
2: Wow.
0: Yeah.
3: What's their name now?
0: I can't
3: the
0: remember.
3: Rodeo
0: they changed it like three times. Yeah,
3: I think
0: that. Yeah, good.
2: I like the turtle better.
0: I know.
2: What do I know?
0: More color thing.
2: I'm curious about y'all's writing process. Do you co-write most of the stuff? Do you bring ideas? Do various folks bring up and be like, oh, I had this thing stuck in my head. Can we work on it?
3: Rachel is a wordsmith, and I would never even try to touch anything she's working on. Let her work, you know. But
2: let her cook.
3: Yeah, exactly. Thank you. I was too bashful to say that, so thank you for saying that for me.
2: My pleasure.
3: But Rachel brings us brilliant songs, and sometimes they're a little bit less than fully baked, and then Mike and I get the absolute privilege to kind of do what we would like to. And the benefit of being a trio is that we can fill in a lot of space, the two of us. And hopefully we do a good job of that. But do you want to add anything to that? Because you've been playing with Rachel for 5 more years than I have.
2: Oh, wow.
5: That's true, but this band is its own thing. It's really special working on these songs and crafting them into the arrangements that we have together. And it really is a collaborative effort through practices, but also live and trying these songs out on the road, finding various shapes to them and what feels right, what feels fun and exciting to us to keep the show going night after night.
2: Yeah, I mean, there's a lot to be said for that of as touring professional musicians, you know, when you're playing the same things every day, you gotta keep it fresh for yourself and
0: keep it spicy.
2: Keep it spicy.
3: It feels very organic, and it feels like it evolves over time. And
2: totally.
3: When we were first starting out, and kind of in the post-COVID era of life, we all had a little bit more free time on our hands, and we had now none of us have any free time. But we had the luxury of rehearsing once a week, and I would tell some of my, like, New York session friends this thing of, like, you know, they'd come up to us after a show and be like, wow, you're so tight. And we're like, yeah, you rehearse every week, you know, like, the same songs.
2: Mm-hmm.
3: And they were like, whoa, like, do you get paid for that? And I was like, no, it's really a joy to be able to perform the songs to their best ability because we rehearse every week. So I think that's a big part of it. Just
2: totally.
3: The songs kind of evolve naturally, and Rachel's so brilliant that we just kind of keep getting to carve away the perfect part to back up her words, you know,
2: like sculptors.
0: I feel so lucky to have these two.
2: Good.
0: I do.
2: Don't you forget.
0: I count my blessings. And it's been more fun. I feel like the songs are more smushy the longer we go on as a band. Like, yeah, and
3: it becomes smushy is good.
0: It becomes collaborative more and more as we go on.
2: So let's talk about the buttons that we're wearing.
3: Yes.
2: The Famericana Review.
0: Yeah.
2: What is it?
0: Well, Tell Your Eye asked us to put on a show that was different than our main stage set.
2: Mm-hmm.
0: And they wanted us to do something special to close down the Elks Park stage, the free stage at Tell Your Eye. And so we thought about it, and we've been calling our music Famericana, which is feminist Americana music. And we were like, why don't we do like a Famericana Review where we invite femme artists who are at the festival either playing or just we like folks we know like and love who are around. What if we invite them up to play songs written by women or made famous by women or you know, like there's has to be some element of that. And so we put together this really fun set of
3: you might know something about.
0: Yeah, I think you do know.
2: Perhaps.
0: We're going to have some all-star guests join us. We're so excited. Tomorrow at 3:30.
2: Yes, everyone, please be there. It's going to be so fun.
3: We have an amazing person joining us who's singing 9 to 5.
2: Oh, yeah. Mm-hmm. There might be a fun cameo that I posted on my Instagram yesterday.
3: Yes.
2: If you're local. My friend.
3: Good.
2: Oh, well, we have another band coming in right behind you, so I'm going to set you guys free. Okay. But thank you so much for coming in and hanging out.
3: Thanks for having us.
2: Can you announce your names on the air once more before you depart so everyone knows the beautiful names associated with these voices?
0: I am Rachel Sumner.
3: I am Kat Wallace.
5: This is Mike Siegel.
2: This is Mike Siegel.
0: And we are Rachel Sumner and Traveling Light.
2: Thank you guys so much for coming and hanging out. You crushed it this morning.
3: Absolutely
2: crushed it. What a great way to kick off an awesome Saturday.
3: Thank you.
0: Thank you.
2: And we'll see you all tomorrow.
3: See you tomorrow.
2: Afternoon.
3: Bye.

0: Hi, everyone. We just wrapped up with Rachel Sumner in the Traveling Light, and now we are so lucky to be joined by Clay Street Unit.
1: Hello.
0: Thank you so much. I'm great. How are you guys?
2: Oh, so great.
3: Having no fun at all?
4: Something like, I think Cloud 9 might describe it. I don't know.
0: Cloud 11, 12?
4: I was going to go.
3: I can't count that high.
2: 11.
0: Exactly. Great set today. That was sick. That was good.
3: The Spinal Tap reference. It was exceptional.
0: Well, you're in good company, music fans. Yeah,
2: excellent.
0: Thank you guys so much for hanging out with us. Will you introduce yourselves on mic, please, so everyone knows who we're talking to?
3: Yeah, I'm Sam Walker.
0: I play
3: guitar and sing for Clay Street Unit.
0: Great.
2: My name's Dan Andre, and I play fiddle for Clay Street Unit.
4: My name is Brad Laris, and I play pedal steel.
0: Awesome. So, first of all, great set today. That was so fun.
2: Thank you. Thank
3: you.
2: Had a ball.
4: Yep.
0: Was that your first time playing the big stage?
2: Oh, yeah.
0: And how do we feel about it? Was it good?
3: It was, in the most endearing way, overwhelming.
0: Yeah?
2: It was so overwhelming.
0: What was overwhelming about it?
3: It's just such a, you know, I was just saying this. We've played 100 festivals, 200 festivals, and the gravity of the moment's not lost upon you when you walk out on that stage and you're looking at this beautiful valley surrounded by the peaks and you're with your best friends and it just is something different than you're used to.
0: It's
3: There's a vibration in this valley that's different, you know?
0: Yeah, it's pretty special.
4: Yeah, it's a special, like, energy that just, like, I don't know, not to get too, like, woo-woo about it, but you just
0: No, please
4: feel,
0: do.
4: You feel different. I mean, I'd compare it to playing Red Rocks where you just, like, there's a feeling and, like, and it's, like, emotional. Like, there was, I mean, our booking agent was crying.
0: Oh, my God. That's so
3: He's
0: sweet.
3: A softy.
2: And this is my 15th time coming to Telluride Bluegrass Festival.
0: Oh, yeah?
2: And a moment hit me at the beginning of our set. Of, you know, I joined Clay Street Unit just a half a year ago, but we've been fast friends and family because of how much we've been touring and spending time together, that marrying this old Telluride family with my new family in this beautiful place, I couldn't sing for the first couple songs because I was crying, and thank God I had sunglasses on. It was
3: makes one of us. I did not have mine on.
0: Were you crying too?
3: Just overwhelmingly owl-eyed.
0: Yeah.
4: Little deer in the headlights for a second, but I mean, we all locked in and we played a great set.
0: Yeah.
4: I mean,
0: looked pro from the outside, so great work.
2: Thank you.
3: Thanks.
4: I guess that is what separates the professionals from the non-professionals or something. I don't know.
2: Well, when I was crying and I couldn't sing.

0: Funny.
1: I would love to.
2: The hotel we're staying at of a Mountain Lodge, yeah. We played a wedding there 2 years ago.
1: No way.
2: And we were having breakfast yesterday, right where we set up all of our speakers and our mandolin player had a flight that got canceled, and so we're down a man. And they all jump in the pool for the last song, and we have all of our precious, really, really expensive speakers, you know, uh-huh. We're very expensive.
3: Yeah. Pedal boards.
2: And they are just soaking wet as they continue to jump into the water, and I said, you know what? I'm enjoying eggs and bacon a lot more than I enjoyed that, you know?
1: Yeah, I bet.
4: And breakfast this morning at the same
2: place. I enjoyed breakfast a lot better than I enjoyed that show. Yeah.
1: Well, I hope you had some gear insurance written into your contract for that gig or something.
3: Yeah. Everything, it all turned out okay. But, could have gone south. Luckily, we're a more, legit band these days, and we do have insurance.
1: Well, that
3: at the time,
1: helps.
3: We were very much uninsured.
2: Underinsured.
1: Well, I think most Americans are, so don't worry about it.
2: Yeah, we're musicians, madam.
1: We are musicians, madam. So, did you all grow up playing bluegrass music? Or is this like, how did you find your way into bluegrass specifically?
5: Well, I started playing classical violin when I was 6, and I never would have played bluegrass if I never got my tongue pierced.
1: Oh, is that... It's a natural, natural path.
5: No further explanation needed.
3: We have a great transition there because I grew up playing in like punk rock bands.
1: Hell yeah.
3: And then I got more into country music and then was playing Telecaster and some bands around Philadelphia and thought it'd be really cool if I learned pedal steel. So I bought one. And
1: amazing.
3: And I really, truly did not grow up knowing what bluegrass was.
1: Mm-hmm.
3: Like, truthfully. Other than Old Crow Medicine Show.
1: Yes, I think that was a lot of people's.
3: I knew a hippie girl in high school who did turn me on to Doc Watson.
1: Oh, yeah.
3: But other
5: than
3: that.
1: Thank God for her.
5: Yeah.
1: Wonder where she is now.
3: I think in Portland, Oregon somewhere.
5: Oh, he's keeping track. He's following up.
3: Last I heard, and, this was 10
1: maybe
3: years ago.
1: Maybe she's being followed on Instagram.
2: I found bluegrass the long way.
1: The long way? What's the long way?
2: The long way is 23. I met a banjo player, didn't know what that was. And now he's one of my best friends and was a founding member of our band. But I played, rhythm guitar and moved to Denver. And I didn't really know what I wanted to do. I was writing songs. And this guy showed me Manzanita, the Tony Rice record, which is so cool to be here talking about it. When Tony and Sam and Jerry and Bela and all them played that record on the stage in the early 80s. And we're not like that at all sonically. But without that record and meeting Jack and him playing banjo, I don't think we're here today. I don't think this band exists. As adjacent as we are to bluegrass, Tony Rice Unit's the only reason we're a band.
1: That's a good reason.
2: Yeah, I think so too.
1: Great influence.
2: My mom doesn't know, but it's a good reason.
1: So y'all aren't from Colorado, but you met in Colorado, is that correct?
3: Correct.
5: One of us is. Our bass player grew up in Colorado.
1: Okay.
5: But the rest from all over, yeah.
1: So how did you all get together then?
2: Well, I put the band together in a really deliberate way where it was never about instrumental prowess or how fast you can pick. You can go to any city in the country and find great players, but you can't find great people.
1: Mm-hmm.
2: And we started this band around people who wanted to spend time together. And it's been amazing to be able to grow together, because when you find a group of people who are inspired by each other, it becomes like it's not work anymore. You want to be better to support the people you play with. And so I'm so grateful that I had no idea what I was doing when I put the band together, and I leaned into people that I loved and trusted, because it wouldn't make sense if it was just people who play and don't exist together and aren't compassionate and don't love each other. That's the fiber of our being.
5: And it's harder to become it's hard to become a better musician, but it's harder to become a better person.
1: Right.
5: You know?
1: You can shed all you want, but you can't shed being a jerk. Well, I don't know. Isn't
5: right
1: that what therapy's for?
5: Well, you grow together.
2: They say that. It's financially provocative to say that.
1: Exactly. Tell me about your name. Are y'all big potters or ceramicists or arts and crafts fans?
3: It's actually more of an we're fans of asphalt and houses and sidewalks. It's actually There's a house on a street where Sam used to live, and we would practice. But it was referred to as the Clay Street House, and then the Tony Rice reference, it became the Clay Street Unit. Well,

0: The funniest part is Trampled by Turtles. We did a few shows with them, and Dave Simonette told me every band name sucks until they like your music. And so we're riding with that. You know?
1: Yeah. On its face, I like it.
0: You know, ma'am, you are the exception to the rule, and we really appreciate that about you.
1: I try and be supportive.
2: Thank you. Appreciate it.
1: So you'll have a song called Let's Get Stoned, so I think we can assume some things. I have a question. What are your favorite Munchies snacks?
0: Munchies?
1: Yeah.
0: I like Munchies, snack.
1: Well, like Munchies.
0: Yeah, like you got the Cheetos, like the you got the Doritos. Sun Chips, you got the Doritos, you got the pretzels.
1: Yeah, just the classic OG
0: we like, we like every now and then smoke weed. We aren't really into that. just kidding.
2: I like a good chomp.
1: Oh, the meat sticks.
2: Yeah.
0: He likes a crunch crunch.
1: Check his macros. He's getting his protein.
2: And I have to speak for our drummer because he's not here, but he is the sweets consumer of the band.
0: Yes. Loves if you like ice cream.
2: And there's no sugar he hasn't loved.
0: But the worst part is he only likes mint chip and chocolate.
1: What's wrong with that? Those are really good flavors.
0: Well, there's a lot more flavors out there than that.
1: You're right.
3: He's a very narrow view of what is good and bad. But, I mean, honestly...
1: Black and white kind of fella.
3: A little bit, but honestly, in ice cream, no. Like, if you give him vanilla ice cream, he'll send it back.
1: Wow.
4: Yeah. What's yours, Brad?
3: Probably just a good crunchy kettle chip, to be honest.
1: Oh, yeah.
0: And I'll tell you something about Brad. He likes a regional kettle chip.
3: I do. I like to mess. You spend a lot of time on the road. It's like, let's try the regional chip.
1: So, Dutch, can we get a top three here?
0: Dutch kettle might be number one.
1: There's the Hawaiian ones. There's the Cape Cod ones.
0: Dutch kettle.
3: Okay.
1: Dutch kettle.
3: I'm a Pennsylvania kid.
1: Okay.
3: So, Utz number one.
1: Utz are better than nuts. Honestly, so I'm told.
3: But yeah, I mean... The Dutch Crunch in Minnesota and Wisconsin.
1: Okay.
3: Tremendous.
1: Wow.
3: And then maybe honestly those ones in the PNW, those Hawaiian ones, and then there's the one with the pinstripe red and white bag.
1: Oh, I know what you're talking about.
3: Tim's, I'm probably wrong.
1: I don't know, but you can say anything and I would believe it. So
3: yeah, well let's go with Tim's. I think they're like Tim. I think they're like Tim's or something.
1: Yeah, Tim's. We love it.
3: Yeah, that's great.
1: Well, what's coming up next for you guys? Well, you just came out with a record in February.
0: We sure did.
1: Can we talk about it a little bit?
0: We can, if you'd like.
1: I would like, if you would like.
0: Sure, I'd love to.
1: Okay, great. Can you tell me a little bit about the process? How long have you been working on it before you released it? Are there any themes overall throughout the record?
0: Yeah, that's a pretty complex question.
1: Yeah, you don't have to answer all that.
0: I'm going to answer all of it.
1: Great.
0: But I think that the phrase I would use to start that response would be, you have your entire life to write your first album.
1: Mm-hmm.
0: You know, Jason Isbell said it pretty eloquently, you have your entire being to feel what you felt until you release your first album, and then you have 18 months to release your second one.
1: Yeah. So don't mess it up.
0: Easier said than done. But I think the big thing for us was, it was about growing up. The record was about understanding that life happens, and I said it last night at our late night that we really try to lean into, the Nashville country, and it's wonderful. There's a bunch of great music out there, but a lot of people lean into black and white and love and hate, and it's not the reality of life. It's not where we live. It's not where we exist. It's not what our day-to-day looks like, and we try to write songs about how the human experience is. The gray area, where we live, and that just because you're with someone doesn't mean it's easy, and just because you're not with someone doesn't mean it's easy either, you know. It's and we spent a lot of time with Chris Pandolfi of the String Dusters really trying to match the intention of the arrangement to the lyrics, and I think Chris was just such an incredible compliment and choice to make, because he's a really serious and deliberate guy, but he's so inviting and persistent and complimentary and supportive, and it's this thing where you feel like you want to get it done for him.
1: Mm-hmm.
0: And a lot of producers in the studio, I don't feel like make their presence that felt in a way that's understated yet so important.
1: Yeah.
0: And it was just, he played with us on the main stage today. It's become a mentorship to a friendship, and it's the most special thing we could ask for. And we left our hearts out on this record, and we couldn't be more proud of it, but we are so excited to write this next one.
1: Yep. Oh, yeah? You're working on it already?
2: Oh, yeah. We're already writing, and we're already playing some new songs that aren't recorded.
0: They keep us busy.
1: Yeah. Awesome. Well, are you guys on tour right now? Where can people find you next?
0: We'll be in Jackson Hole next weekend with Turnpike Troubadours of Snow King Mountain.
1: Cool.
0: And a couple weeks later, we'll actually be in the Hamptons on July 4th, so shout out if you're out there.
3: I know. Lucky us.
0: But then
1: the
0: one for the KOTO is we'll be at Red Rocks with String Cheese on July
3: 17th.
0: Thank you. I did not remember.
4: With String Cheese, of their first of their two-night run.
0: Yeah, and it's pretty special to get to play with a Colorado band with that kind of legacy at a venue that just means more, you know.
1: Legendary.
4: We do also have a live album out incoming.
3: Incoming is all we can say.
4: Keep your ears out for when that's coming out, but we're really excited about that.
1: Awesome.
0: We played all the songs on it.
1: Well, I loved them, and I think everyone else did too. The crowd was psyched. Well, thank you guys so much for coming and hanging out with us for a little bit and taking some time out of your day. I hope you have a great rest of your time in Telluride, and Godspeed on the rest of your travels.
4: Thanks. We love
0: Kodo.
4: Thanks for having us.
1: Kodo loves
0: you.
1: You
0: guys are too sweet.
3: It's all love.
0: Thanks.
1: Thanks, gentlemen.

0: Well, that ended just perfectly. We are back in the Kodo tent at the Telluride Bluegrass Festival. We've got Michael Cleveland and Jason Carter with us, who just put on a banging show today, earlier today. My goodness. I've got a new name for you guys. It's Fiddlers Are Us. My gosh. Do you have to rest your hands after that?
1: I mean, Oh, man.
0: No?
2: Just getting warmed up, man.
0: Yeah,
3: right.
2: Two fiddles, no waiting.
0: Same day surface.
2: Yeah, boy.
0: Jason, you look very familiar. You've been on the stage before, I'm assuming.
3: I sure have.
0: Yeah.
3: So I've been coming here
0: once or twice.
3: Maybe 1992.
0: No kidding.
3: I played with the Del McCurry band for the last 33 years.
0: Wow.
3: And also the Travel McCurrys, we played here as well.
0: Yeah.
3: It was usually like, it could have been every year for a while between the two bands, but for a long time it was like every other year we would make the trek out here.
0: All right.
3: Come out and play, you know.
0: You were a favorite for sure.
3: I love this festival.
0: Yeah.
3: I love this town.
0: Oh, that's cool.
3: Yeah. It's so nice to be.
0: So you're
3: here.
0: No longer with Del.
3: I'm not with the Del McCurry band anymore. I left last year and started my own band, and myself and Michael Cleveland recorded a record together, and we're doing shows together as
0: well.
3: How did
0: you guys find one another, other than reputations?
3: We've known each other for years since we were a lot younger.
0: That's a good way to put it. Yeah.
2: Well, I think I met Jason for the first time in around 1993. Pete Warnick had put together a band of kids to play for the IBMA Awards show. There was an article in the Washington Post where they were talking about bluegrass music was dying and there weren't a lot of kids, you know, younger people getting into the music, and Pete Warnick wanted to put together a band of kids to play the award show to prove that article wrong. And so I got to do that along with Chris Steele and Josh Williams and Cody Kilby and my friend Brady Stockdale playing the bass. And so that was kind of my intro to a lot of people. I've been to bluegrass festivals, but nothing on the scale of what IBMA was at that time. And just everybody was there, like all these people I'd heard on records. And I got to meet Ronnie McCurry, and he said, you know, you need to hear our new fiddle player, Jason Carter. And I think he actually sent me the Deeper Shade of Blue album that Del McCurry had just come out with. And I also heard Jason play on a live tape by the Goins Brothers in like early 90s, I think. And so not too long after that, we played a show together where we opened for Del. And that was my first time seeing Del live, first time meeting all the guys and to meet Jason. And I think, I was always into Jason because it seemed like we were into the same fiddle players. We were both Benny Martin nuts, you know, and Kenny Baker, Bobby Hicks, so it seemed like we kind of were into the same stuff. So I always liked his fiddle playing, and I would go see Del McCurry any chance I got. And, you know, as well as being great musicians, they are just super great people. You know, even before I was out playing professionally or whatever, they just made you feel like, you know, you were one of them, you know, that you could hang out and ask questions, and it was cool. So Jason and I would kind of keep in touch, and every once in a while we'd play on stage together. He would invite me up to play with Del, or he would come up and play with my band. Mostly he would invite me up to play with Del or the Traveling McCurrys, and there'd never be any time to rehearse. So we would get up there and we would play these tunes, and it went really well in spite of no rehearsal, because we both listened to kind of the same stuff and went at it, approached it the same way. You know, playing twin fiddles together is a lot like singing harmony or something, you know.
0: Yeah,
2: like, it doesn't always, it's not something that you can always just do. Like, on the spur of the moment at the drop of a hat. You know, you have to work it out. But with Jason, it's always felt like, you know, we kind of know each other and the way that we approach it. So I always kind of said, man, you know, can you imagine if we ever got to rehearse any of this stuff? And we got to talking about all of our favorite fiddle albums and, you know, twin fiddle albums, which you don't hear a lot of anymore. And so that's what kind of influenced our making this album. And it was, I think we talked about it for 15 years before we actually got on it. But, man, it's turned out even better, and we've gotten to do so many cool things that I would have never dreamed of just from this album. So,
0: the first time Jason called you, how'd you feel? What were your thoughts?
2: That would have been a long time. I mean, you know, it was pretty cool because, it's like one of your heroes. You know,
0: right.
2: People, you know, anytime somebody you respect and admire takes the time to have a conversation or whatever, it's just it's amazing.
0: Did you fashion your fiddle playing after anybody when you were first getting started?
2: Me?
0: Yes.
2: Yeah. Well, I listened to. I was big into Benny Martin, still am. Scotty Stoneman, Kenny Baker, Bobby Hicks, Vassar. There's so many, Chubby Wise, Dale Potter. I tried to listen to as much fiddle playing as I could. Byron Berline, all the guys that played with Bill Monroe and Flat Scruggs, you know, I would say, you know, those guys in particular. But, I listened to a lot of people because most of the time when I was little, you couldn't find their actual albums, but you could find a ton of these compilation albums where you could hear, you know, Scotty Stoneman play the Orange Blossom Breakdown Revival, and you could hear, you know, Arthur Smith play Peacock Rag, or, you know, Chubby Wise and Curly Fox and all these different Vassar, and you could hear what all these different people sounded like. And, so I just kind of went from there and then did the deep dive into finding all the stuff, you know. And there were people around home that really took me under their wing and said, hey, you know, here's all the stuff you need to listen to. And kind of went from there.
0: Michael Cleveland and Jason Carter here in the studio today. You are a virtual encyclopedia of bluegrass knowledge. That's really cool. How did you, Jason, come to know Michael Cleveland?
3: Man, just like from what he said, but we met at that show.
0: Yeah.
3: And then he was showing up at, you know, more often.
0: Yeah.
3: And he was, the first time we met, he was really young. I mean, we're,
2: He's not. I got tapes.
3: He's quite a bit. He's a little bit younger than I am, you know. But back then too, I was like, you know, I'm 19 or could have been 19 years old. But anyway, he kept coming around and man, he played great the first time I heard him play, and then he just kept getting better and better, and he gave me his records that he recorded, and they were just incredible. And then, you know, after a little while, it was just like he was as good or better than anybody that was out there on the scene, you know. So
0: that, that's kind of,
3: yeah,
0: a natural.
3: Well, I don't know if I would go that far to say that he's a natural. And the only reason not is because I know what kind of work he's put into this, and he's worked.
0: I mean, he was a natural pick for you to go to encourage you to play.
3: And then we got to know each other, you know, and then we got to be good friends. And man, we've spent over the years we've spent a lot of hours on the phone. And
0: do you guys live in the same area?
3: Figuring out the world's problems.
0: Different places.
2: Yeah, I live in southern Indiana, real close to Louisville, Kentucky. So about 2.5-3 hours from Nashville. Of course, yeah. I'm there more now. But, yeah, we've never kind of lived close. I think you might have still been in eastern Kentucky getting ready to move.
3: I probably was, yeah. Yeah.
0: Talk a little bit about your band members. You got some great guys in the band, it seems like. Introduce the band.
3: Sure. The guy playing bass was Mike Bubb, and Mike Bubb is kind of become a legend bass player, at least in my eyes.
0: I enjoyed watching him today, and that was great.
3: Yeah, he plays with everyone. Like, he's a freelance guy around Nashville. He's been playing some with my band and the Carter and Cleveland band, but Mike spent 13 years with me in the Del McCurry band. Wow. In the early 90s. So all those times that Mike was talking about, a lot of that, Mike Bubb was in the Del McCurry band at that time.
2: Wow. Yeah.
3: And okay. So we played a lot of music together.
0: Nice.
3: So
2: this band is kind of different in the sense that, you know, we're playing shows, and
3: this
2: and
3: was
2: we've
3: the
2: got
3: first time we played with this band, right? With Jake. Is this the first time we played with this particular band?
2: Well, with Jake Starchell on guitar, yeah. that was his first time playing with us, yeah. Believe it or not. But and then Cody Looper, he's been playing on all of our shows, and he's a really good friend of mine. And with Jason, when we were it looked like we were gonna play shows, which is something I would have never dreamed of, you know. But it's like we were going to play these shows, and he's like, is there anybody that you would think of that you would want? And Cody was the one that came to mind. And of people that I've played with in the past, and, you know, at the time that he was in my band, he had just started a job, and he was having more trouble getting time off to go play music, and so he had to kind of quit for a while. And he had just told me that he had gotten freed up to where he was in a better position at his job and was able to take some time off and play and wanted to get back into it. So Cody's playing banjo. Josh Gooding is playing mandolin. He plays in Jason's band. And like I said, Jake Starchell was the first time he was playing with us today. It's kind of hard to keep the same personnel when it's not really a band that is full time. You know, a lot of these guys, they
0: understood,
2: play with other
0: bands. I can see how that would work.
2: Like, it's really cool to get to play with these. And then we have Tim Roberts running sound for us, and he works with me and my band, and also with the Bela Bluegrass Heart project. So, yeah, it's been great.
0: Awesome. Hey, listen, thanks, you guys. It's been a pleasure and an honor talking to you guys. Thanks for coming back and having an interview with us.
3: Yeah. And,
0: we'll see you on stage again.
3: Thanks for having us.
0: Michael Cleveland and Jason Carter.
3: Yeah, thanks,
0: Thank
3: man.
0: You so much.
2: Anytime.
3: Cool.
4: Yeah. Thank you, gentlemen.
5: Ladies and gentlemen, for their first time here in Telluride, please make them feel welcome, Maggie Antone and her incredible band, the Rhinestones.

Thank you. It's so good to be in Colorado. Thank y'all for being here. Thank you, Telluride Grass, Bluegrass Festival, for having us. This next one is from the debut album, Rhinestoned. It's called Mess with Texas. I don't know if we have any Texans here, but this is for y'all.

Thank you all so much. I can only assume that y'all are all John Prine fans. So, you know, we are at a bluegrass festival. So we're gonna do a John Prine cover for y'all now. This is Spanish Pipe Dream.

Thank you so much. Oh, I love y'all. This is very fun. This next one is the title of my debut record, Rhinestoned. I hope y'all are getting rhinestoned today. I mean, we're in the perfect state for it, right?